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1: It's midday and 11 degrees in Christchurch. Kia ora, I'm Claire Sherwood. All eyes on the Finance Minister this afternoon, who's delivering a pre-budget speech shortly before 1pm detailing the future of the public service. Nicola Willis is expected to discuss a reorganisation and increasing the use of technology and artificial intelligence. Prime Minister Christopher Luxon says there will be job cuts, with the roll call of public servants growing markedly since 2017.
2: I'm not going to presuppose what the numbers are. Nicola will talk more to that in due course, but you know, our primary motivation here is to retool the public service big time.
1: That says the government's own logo now has English ahead of Te Reo Māori. Senior political reporter Azaria Howell has the story.
3: Public Service Commission guidelines update the government's identity and logo with New Zealand government before Te Kāwanatanga o Aotearoa. It says the change gives effect to a ministerial decision. ACT wrote to the Public Service Minister in March questioning why a change had not been made.
1: Five people are dead, including two teenagers believed to have shot three others at a San Diego mosque today. The Islamic Centre has a school on campus, but all children have been confirmed safe. CNN says the 17 and 19-year-old gunmen were found nearby, dead themselves from self-inflicted wounds. One weapon was inscribed with hate speech. The FBI's Mark Remley says they're meticulously assessing the situation.
4: No community should have to grow through such a tragic incident, but we will work tirelessly until we learn the truth.
1: The operator of Christchurch's new stadium is defending the use of portaloos and food trucks at the first concert. Some of the 12,000 people with standing general admission tickets were surprised they couldn't access permanent facilities at Saturday's once-in-a-lifetime show. They were instead directed outside of the roofed stadium to temporary food and beverage setups and portable toilets. Venues Ototahi Chief Executive Caroline Harvey-Tia says that was always the plan, but she does accept it was not explicitly stated when people purchased their tickets. She says they'll be working with event promoters to change that for the future and may look at putting some temporary roofed areas in place in the grass around the stadium. Frustration for a Christchurch school that it has to stop teaching intermediate students. Rowley School's been allowed to educate Year 7 and 8 through its bilingual programs, but the board says it can no longer do that because the program no longer meets the Ministry of Education criteria. Current Year 6 students will need to move schools next year, while Year 7s will be able to stay on. The board says it's frustrated by the timing of the decision as well as the lack of clarity and has been denied a request for more time around that decision. And a desperate need for development in Queenstown. Southern Infrastructure's CEO Ross Copeland says there's currently a car for every citizen in the region and the roads will be full by the end of this decade. He says development has to double over the next 15 years in order to keep pace with the rapid growth. Infrastructure New Zealand's Nick Leggett says it would be money well spent.
5: It's a great gateway to our country and it's something we should be investing in so visitors have the kind of experience that's going to enhance their view of New Zealand.
1: That's News Talk ZB News with Fisher Funds, New Zealand's most trusted KiwiSaver provider.
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6: It's News Talk ZB Sports. Good afternoon. New Zealand rugby boss Steve Lancaster has dismissed the suggestion their new partnership with Touch New Zealand is due to growing fears around the risk of contact sports. The two bodies have formally joined forces and will work closely across participation, community engagement, events and marketing. Lancaster acknowledges there's a perception parents are reluctant to sign their children up to rugby, but says the numbers tell a different story.
7: Our rugby registrations this year are actually tracking well up on last year, so we're not seeing that sentiment reflected in people's actions, but we do know that it's important to offer a non-contact format.
6: Relief for Arsenal after moving one step closer to a first Premier League football title in 22 years. A 1-0 home win over relegation-bound Burnley has restored the Gunners' five-point margin over Manchester City. Midfielder Declan Rice admits the players are feeling the tension on Sky Sport.
8: They didn't really cause us a problem, but there was a bit of nervousness, you could sense it, just because it's our last home game. We know what's at stake. But one more to go now. We're fighting for this group, this manager, this club. We really want it.

0: So West, keep pushing.
1: City can close the gap back to 2 points when they play Bournemouth tomorrow before Monday's simultaneous final round. Golfer Adam Scott's place has been confirmed for the 126th US Open, meaning a rare milestone awaits at the Shinnecock Hills course on New York's Long Island next month. The 45-year-old Australian is poised to play his 100th straight major, dating back to the 2001 Open Championship. The next best active player is Jordan Spieth on 49. Jack Nicklaus holds the all-time record, playing 146 in a row from 1962 to 1998. Ryan Fox also earns an exemption by virtue of being part of the world's top 60. I'm Nick Bewley. That's Newstalk ZB News and Sport to 12:05. Matt Heath and Tyler Adams are next.
2: Weather with Smartgrass. A perfect lawn, even with muddy paws and busy kids.
3: A cloudy Tuesday in Christchurch, but some fine breaks expected this afternoon. Northeasterlies also developing for the afternoon as we make our way to a high of 12 degrees. Overnight should drop down to 1. Tomorrow, Wednesday, looking fine aside from some cloud and frost early, then light winds and the high should be 14. Before Thursday's the warmest of the week, fine but becoming cloudy and a high of 19 degrees. Right now in the city, it's approaching 12 degrees on Newstalk ZB.
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4: 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Main South Road between Pound and Horsell Junction. Moderate to heavy at times again. Yaltus at Pier. Also Rickerton Road at Clarence Street. We've got a bit of traffic there. Memorial Avenue at Clyde again. Papanui, Heaton and Innes. 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A bunker's on it for time saver traffic.
2: 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Newstalk ZB.
5: Very good afternoon to you. Welcome into Tuesday's show. 12:07. Great to have your company. Hope you're having a great afternoon. G'day, Matt.
6: G'day, Tyler. G'day, everyone. Thanks for tuning in. 0800 801080 is the number, or you can text us on 9292, I believe.
5: Yes, it's going to be a great show. Just before we get into it, can I just tell you an observation I had this morning?
6: Okay.
5: Okay, you're into it. So I was walking the dog, and it was near St. Luke's Road and New North Road, so there's a big intersection there, right? And we've got a productivity problem in this country. Nobody can deny that. So as I was walking the dog, I see a whole bunch of cars attempting to turn right onto St. Luke's, which is, if you're not in Auckland, it's a major road that heads towards quite a big mall, Westgate Mall in Auckland, St. Luke's Mall, I should say. So there was about 20 cars, right, in this queue looking to turn right, and I noticed they weren't moving that fast. So as I was standing on the intersection about to cross the road, I thought, I'm just going to stay here and just witness this. And what I saw again and again and again was people right at the front of the queue on their phones. So the light went green. They were on their phones, didn't realize what was happening, finally realized, oh, jeepers, I got to go here, and then went round, and only one person managed to get round 50% of that time while I was at that intersection. Right. It was the slowest moving line I've ever seen in my life. And I just looked at that and I thought, this is part of the productivity problem in this country. One, nobody should be on their phones when they're in the car. But you imagine that. I had a bit of time this morning. Clearly, I was a little bit bored. But I tried to calculate it up. All those minutes that those people were sitting there trying to turn because some idiot is on their phone right at the front of the queue. Let's say that's an extra 5 minutes of productivity time lost. There are thousands of intersections around this country. And for everybody who's on their phone, not an idea on what's going on in the world and holding everybody else up. That is hours and hours and hours of productivity time lost just in that little example.
6: How do you know that the person sitting at the lights isn't doing some kind of major billion-dollar export deal on their phone when they're sitting at the lights?
5: Well, if they are, then that covers it. Then that's an increase in productivity. But looking at these people, I would highly doubt they were doing some sort of billionaire enterprise.
6: Okay, okay, how about this? I've already come up with an amazing invention this week, which was the sauna shower.
5: Yes.
6: A shower that you flick a switch and it becomes a sauna.
5: That's a goer.
6: How about this? Mm-hmm. So an app that tells you when the lights have changed. So if you're sitting on your phone it'll come up and say, yeah, put your phone down and drive.
5: You're an ideas man. See, this is perfect. This is what's going to get this country moving.
6: It's called the Red Light app.
5: The Red Light app.
6: Yeah, the Go app.
5: Let's get onto it. That's going to be a

0: was them that sold the BNZ in the first place.
1: Well, Peter's also had a crack at his coalition partners.
0: We know we've been overcharged. Everybody knows that. And no, there's nobody denying that. Ned Kelly from Australia is charging too much for banking in New Zealand. They're making bigger profits in a smaller market in New Zealand than they're making in Australia. Does Mr. Seymour or does, Mr. Luxon understand economics? These are fundamental things I'm saying. So New Zealand's are sick and tired of the status quo.
1: So it's clear that New Zealand First is doubling down on this and not concerned by Chris Luxon's laughter, really, by any means.
2: So did he say the dog won't hunt?
3: Mm.
1: Yes,
2: the dog
1: that
2: won't
1: is
2: hunt.
1: What he said. That dog won't hunt.
2: Right.
1: Which is not a saying that I can say that I've heard before.
2: No, I don't think I've heard that one before either. I have heard the people with the long trousers before, as what? A saying from Winston Peters.
3: So what does that actually mean? I haven't heard that one.
2: The people with the long trousers?
3: Yeah.
2: It's the grown-ups.
3: Oh, right.
2: So the people that know what they're talking about.
3: Okay, that makes sense. Yeah.
2: You know, the 8-year-olds.
3: I do like that dog won't hunt, though. I'm going to use that.
2: That dog won't hunt.
3: Yeah. And finally, Azari, it's been revealed the government wrote a strongly worded letter to New Zealand Post over closures.
1: Yeah, Newstalk ZB can reveal the state-owned enterprises minister, Simeon Brown, told New Zealand Post's chair its communication regarding removing services from certain stores has been disappointing. Now, this comes after New Zealand Post announced essentially it would close a number of its counters in stores across the country. It caused some concern from people. I've got this letter now under the Official Information Act. Simeon Brown wrote in March that ministers expect better engagement and also said communications were not as proactive as they would have liked, essentially saying ministers expect better. So putting it quite clearly there as to how the government stood on some of that conversation. The New Zealand Post Chief Executive Dave Walsh says communication and engagement remain a priority. And he said in a statement to us, he acknowledges the feedback. He says NZ Post is still working closely with impacted stores on the next steps. NZ Post also said, we're committed to providing New Zealanders with a high quality, efficient and commercially sustainable delivery service. This includes continuing to develop a modern, accessible network with services and offerings that meet evolving customer needs. So a bit of a telling off from the government to New Zealand Post there.
2: I want to have this as an unrelated topic, but New Zealand Post has the coolest little cars now, don't they? One zoomed up behind me and my dog today.
3: I've seen them, yeah. They are
2: delivering post at pace.
3: Yep, they look a lot of fun to drive as well.
2: New Zealand Post.
3: Yeah, efficient. Mm. Yeah, yeah. So that's a win for New Zealand Post, even if they did get a serve. Azaria, thank you very much. You have a great afternoon, and perhaps we'll catch up a little bit later on. Nicola Willis is having that stand-up at about 10 to 1. That is the politics wrap with Azaria Hale. Coming up next, we get the regional wrap with Kate Rickard, and why are sports officials worried about Wellington families being priced out of sport? We will tell you very shortly. It is 21 past 12.
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6: 12:30, just before we get to headlines, plenty of texts coming through.
7: Talking about announcements coming up around the size of the public service in New Zealand, potentially taking it back to 1% of the workforce.
6: Yes.
7: Guys, it's not a lose-lose for the government. It's actually a great win for the government, as we will know the government service blew out for no gain. Actually, government services went backwards under Labour. The most inefficient organisations national are into it, especially the new technology. Yes, I mean, lose-lose was probably not quite the right word I said. But I think a lot of people thought that National were going to do that when they got in, that they were voting for the public service to be cut back more than they have cut it back.
6: I think you're right, yeah.
7: I think, and so a lot of people that voted for National were like, why haven't you already done that? Mm. And on the other side of the equation of the political divide, even one person being cut back will make them so angry that there'll be hundreds of column inches on their opinion.
6: That's right. Yeah, very hard to keep everybody happy.
7: So not quite a lose-lose, maybe a disappointment lose.
6: Yeah, that's not bad, actually.
7: Yeah.
6: Yep.
7: The National voters that I know, you know, feel like National was too slow to cut back public services.
6: Wanted them to go harder.
7: Yeah.
6: That's absolutely.
7: That's all I'm saying. Finland has 12 government departments. We have 42.
6: Yeah. Good on the Finns.
7: Yeah, it's interesting because people are always saying, yeah, we need to do what those Scandinavian countries are doing. And that they're this paradise, these sort of socialist paradises or whatever, even though they're not. But, 12 departments.
6: Yep, yeah. Seems pretty simple.
7: Matt, your idea for an app is terrible. We hired a car which gave us a beep as a car in front moved off, so your app will be redundant. This is my app. I was going to vent that message people when they're on their phones and the lights have changed.
6: Yeah, I think you're still a winner.
7: Get off your phone and drive your car.
6: Yeah, that's a winner, mate. That's just one car out of thousands.
7: Or people could just keep their eyes on the lights and not jump on their phone.
6: Get off your blimmin' phone. Yeah, keep those texts coming through on 9292.
7: Also, it's the person right at the front that is really the problem. So if your car beeps, this person as well said, my 2012 Subaru beeps if the car in front of me goes and I don't move.
6: Mm.
7: That's only helps you if the person at front isn't on their phone.
6: You got them. You got them. So the app's still relevant.
7: Yeah.
6: Yeah. Keep those texts coming through. Headlines with Raylene coming up.
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7: With Your Ride, New Zealand's number one taxi app, download Your Ride today. The Finance Minister's delivering a pre-budget speech soon, expected to outline a reorganisation of the public service with cuts and increasing the use of technology and AI. Wellington's Mayor has selected a replacement to chair a subcommittee, formerly headed by Councillor Ray Chung, who stepped out of the role. It's understood to relate to his actions around the search for a man whose body was found in Karori Stream. Police are looking into allegations of fraud at Auckland's Pukekohe South School. A limited statutory manager says the probe's unrelated to four board members quitting last week and factually inaccurate information has been circulating. Bunnings has extended facial recognition tech to 32 more North Island stores, saying it's to protect team members and customers and reduce harm and theft. Nelson Airport has Environment Court approval for planning changes towards getting its long-awaited runway extension. Queenstown told to double infrastructure in 15 years or face gridlock. You can find out more at nzherald.co.nz. Now back to Matt Heath and Tyler Adams.
8: Thank you very much, Raylene.
9: This texture is 100% correct. Hey, Matt, Finland is not a Scandinavian country. It's a Nordic country. That's right, actually.
8: Right.
9: Yeah. It's Denmark, Norway and Sweden that it's the Scandinavian countries. The Nordic ones are Finland and Iceland.
8: Interesting.
9: So it's a good point.
8: Yeah.
9: So the Vikings didn't come from Finland, did they? That's the thing. I think the Vikings came from Denmark, Norway and Sweden.
8: Right.
9: And you know, and then pestered around everyone else and did their stuff. But yeah, I retract my statement and I apologise to the Finns for lumping you in with those terrible Vikings. The Denmarkians, the Norwegians and the Swedish, Swedes.
8: We have a lot of Finnish listeners, so good to clarify that.
9: Yeah.
8: Yeah, very good. All right, it is 24-1.
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8: And back with us for the country.co.nz is Jess Davidson. Afternoon, Jess.
10: Afternoon, team. Pesting around, that's a very professional term, isn't it?
9: Well, that's what the Vikings said.
8: I think it sums it up pretty well. They were kind of pesting around.
9: Pesting around.
8: Where they weren't wanted.
9: Setting fire to monasteries and such.
10: Yeah, true.
9: Yeah.
10: Those scallywags.
9: New Zealand's sexiest fruit is turning heads. So globally, the most sexy fruits are what, melons and bananas, but what are New Zealand's sexiest fruit? Maybe the aubergine.
10: Yeah. I'm not going to the aubergine. We're not doing emojis today. Yeah, it's not a term you would generally team up with fruit, sexy, unless you were dipping strawberries in chocolate or doing something sorted like that. But hot. New Zealand is making waves in the export market for a new variety of pear. This new red variety of pear is fetching record prices overseas, buying it at around $7 per fruit. Now, it's grown in the likes of Havelock North, Hawke's Bay, Tasman, Central Otago, and it has a tropical flavour that pairs well with cheese, apparently. It was developed in collaboration with the Bioeconomy Science Institute. It's taken 20 years to develop it. Now, it's bred to stay crisp and maintain eating quality for longer, because typically pears can get all mushy and don't last long. The flavour is similar to Asian pears, but it has the European shape of a pear. So developers say they're making pears sexy again. I don't know when they were sexy, but they're sexy again. And the goal is for this, it's called the PIQA Red. They want it to become a global brand and get people, quote, as excited about it as an avocado. So again, if an avocado excites you, cool for you. But this is the first year of export. They're expecting 1.6 million kgs this year, and New Zealand buyers will be able to purchase it at the local produce shop or supermarket, but you're going to be paying around $9 per kg. But it looks cute.
8: Mm.
10: I think you'd try it, but I don't know at $9 per kg whether it would be in the weekly shop.
8: Yeah, it does look like a sexy pear, I've got to say, looking at a picture of it. But I don't know if it's going to get the blood going. Not like an avocado.
10: Or a peach, maybe.
9: If you cut a pear in half, there's a certain...
10: Oh, no.
9: Yeah, actually, I won't say that. I'll leave that.
8: No. Please don't. Please don't. I was all in, Matt. I liked where you're going with that.
9: I'm just saying that... I'm not saying what I was going to say, okay?
8: Okay,
10: I've already got HR off your back last week. Just don't go there.
8: I get where you're going now. Yeah. The last horse has come in. I see where you're going with that.
9: Yeah, right.
8: Okay, very good.
9: See, I'm maturing into my role at ZB by not saying some of the stuff I used to.
8: Yeah, we're all proud of you.
10: Righto.
8: Yeah, Jess, thank you very much. Great story as always. You have a great afternoon. We'll see you back here tomorrow.
10: See you guys.
8: That is Jess Davidson for thecountry.co.nz. Up next, technology editor Chris Kell is here, and Google's New Zealand financials are out, so we'll tell you how they went. It is 21-1.
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6: The six says, why do you say Carl Urban, Matt? Instead of Carl Urban.
5: It's a fair question.
6: Yeah, I don't know why I do that. But whenever I do it, I go, why do I do that? I'm a big fan.
5: It's very bougie.
6: But I don't say his name the way he says his name, and I've got to do something about that.
5: Yeah.
6: I've got to become better when it's talking about him.
5: Yeah.
6: Because if just a few years ago, he would have made a great James Bond, I reckon.
5: He would have, yeah.
6: You know, he's 50. He's 54 now, mm-hmm. and I think they want to make 3 or 4 films with the Bond that they choose. So I think you need to be – they would like someone late 30s, early 40s so they can, you know, keep utilising him for a while.
5: And that's your Henry Cavill. I think he's about 43.
6: Yep.
5: Yeah. Right, coming up after 1 o'clock, we do want to have a chat about a stand-up that the Finance Minister, Nicola Willis, is having as we speak. We're going to bring you some of that audio. But she is preparing, along with the government, of course, to unveil a major public service reform ahead of the budget, centred on merging departments, expanding the use of artificial intelligence within those departments, and reducing staffing levels across bureaucracy. So they plan to cut the level of workers by about 7,000 to 8,000 over the next 3 years, as long as I say of that introduction of artificial intelligence to help them along.
6: We can talk about that.
5: Yeah.
6: And whether artificial intelligence makes anything more efficient, I'm not convinced. But yeah, so the question really is arbitrary numbers the way to go? Or as Chris Hipkins is saying, should look at the departments and get the optimum number that we need, even if that is the entire population.
5: Tell us your view. 0800 80 1080 is that number to call, and 9292 if text is your thing. This is going to be a great discussion just after 1 o'clock. News, sport and weather on its way. Great to have your company. You're listening to Matt and Tyler. Stay right here. We'll be back very shortly.

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It's the crystal clear payroll that so many Kiwi businesses are moving to. Cloud

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7: It's 1 o'clock. I'm Raylene Ramsey. The finance minister's announced more deep cuts to public service staff and ministries, which will be asked to come up with merger proposals. Nicola Willis says having more departments equals more managers, comms teams and administrators and costs. Political reporter Troy Matic has more.
8: Willis has also revealed they're targeting a reduction in core public servants from about 1.2% of the population to 1%. She says by mid-2029 they want nearly 9,000 fewer full-time equivalent staff. This year's budget reduces most agencies' operating annual budgets by 2% and another 5% each of the following 2 years.
7: Labour public service spokesperson Camilla Balich says percentage-based cuts are arbitrary and unfair.
9: Seems like last budget, women paid for Nicola Willis's budget, and this time public servants and their families are going to be paying.
7: Disability support services will soon be entrenched in law. A new bill from Minister in Charge Louise Upston aims to clarify what support's available, who qualifies and how decisions are made. It won't impact existing services or funding. Upston says it also resolves issues the Supreme Court highlighted, where family carers were found to be state employees. She says there are better ways to recognise carers.
10: A carer support package is what we're working on now. The plan is to have something by the end of the year.
7: Police are looking into allegations of fraud at Auckland's Pukekohe South School. Limited statutory manager Kevin Bush is overseeing the school and says the probe's unrelated to four board members quitting last week. He can't confirm the nature of the complaint, but says factually inaccurate information has been circulating. Police say inquiries are in the early stages. The school is operating as usual. A warning, more aged care facilities could follow as Levin's 40-bed Reeveden Rest Home closes. Non-profit owner Enliven is stressing this isn't a failure of care, but because funding doesn't cover rising operating costs. Aged Care Association CEO Tracy Martin says it's an issue for many rest homes.
11: Certainly in rural and regional areas, if we don't get our act together, then absolutely we're going to see more closures.
7: Bunnings has extended facial recognition technology to 32 more North Island stores after trials in Tarapa and Hamilton South. Country General Manager Melissa Haynes says it's used to protect team members and customers and reduce serious harm and high-value theft. She says in-store threats have more than doubled in the past year, 4 years, and facial recognition helps identify repeat offenders. She says they're being careful with privacy safeguards and taking guidance from an expert on Māori digital sovereignty. An innovative gondola might help.

0: deadline that has to be get to this number.
1: Mm.
0: Does that force you to make the hard decisions that you need to make that you wouldn't necessarily make if the name of the game is to justify your position and come up with reasons for each certain position? Do you see what I'm saying?
1: Yeah, I do. Yeah. And it's an interesting concept is when you look at the private sector, having this idea of we've just got an arbitrary number and we'll bring on as many, many employees as we feel is necessary. But there's more KPIs. In my view, for the private sector, when you look at the public sector, I think when they look at the KPIs and the pressure they've got, traditionally, it hasn't been on cost savings. It's been on whatever they determine the delivery needs to be. But then the delivery is objective, right? Because you could say we want the health service to deliver for all New Zealanders. I don't think any country has figured out how a health service could do that, no matter how much money and workers you pump into a department like that. So that to me is where it is vastly different from the private to the public sector, is actually where you set your goals. What do you want your goals to be? Is the goal efficiency here? And that would equate arguably to staff numbers, or is it widespread delivery of all the things that you want to do and bugger the cost?
0: Yeah, well, I mean, we're borrowing money overseas to run our country, so you've got to decide how much you can afford, right? And so, you know, maybe you do reduce some frontline services, and they're talking about saying that, you know, that they don't want to. It's not about the frontline people.
1: Mm.
0: You know, that's what they're saying. It's not teachers, nurses, doctors, police, Crown entity employees, that kind of people.
1: Mm.
0: But, you know, if you can't afford the luxury of having these incredible services, then you can't afford them, mm. right? If you're borrowing from overseas and your kids have to pay it back, then at some point we're not going to pay for those services. Some point they're going to go, right? I mean, I would like a valet, you know? You know what a valet is?
1: Someone who picks up your car and drives you to work?
0: No, like one that lives in your house, like Jeeves in Worcester.
1: That would be nice, mate. That's living.
0: To dress me in the morning, but I can't afford it, right? I mean, that's an extreme example.
1: Yeah.
0: And if I was borrowing money to pay that valet to dress me, that would be a silly thing to do, right?
1: Mm. Yeah, it's a good analogy. So, we'd all want a valet.
0: So you can go around and say, look, we want this. We want our society to be completely perfect and our public service to look after us in this incredible way.
1: Mm.
0: But at some point, we just can't afford it, right?
1: Mm.
0: Yeah. So what do you think? Is an arbitrary number a good idea? Or do you think that we should go around and ask what we need and who we need and what we want and work out a number from that?
1: Share your view. 0800 80 1080. What do you say? 9292 is the text. We're going to play some messages now, but after the break, we're going to play a little bit of Nicola Willis on the stand-up as well. But taking your calls, what are your thoughts? 0800 80 1080 is that number to call.
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0: borrowing money to pay for this public service, aren't you, Michael?
1: That's right. There's no more money in the kitty.
0: Mm.
1: You know, so even if Chris Hitchkin says, you know, we'll add some more people, who's going to pay for them?
2: Mm. Yeah, Michael, you know,
1: yeah. Invest in the future and invest in technology and just go that way.
0: Mm. Have you had much to do with AI, Michael?
1: Yeah.
0: I'm a little bit concerned that people, they just throw AI at something and say that that's going to solve the problem. So the government's saying, we've got this public service, we're going to instigate more AI tools into the system, and that's going to make them more efficient so we can have more people. Is that your experience with AI, Michael, that it makes you more efficient, made your workplace more efficient?
1: Well, it can certainly do a lot for you. It can read, like, all your emails and score them for you and everything and put ratings on things. Mm. Like, you know, and when you actually, like, take education, and we're doing a lot in education. My brother's much smarter than I am, and he worked for a global company. And he said, what you really have to do is go and find, if it's economics, go and find the five best economics professors that you can in the world. And just hire them and beam them into every New Zealand university.
2: Mm. Right. Yeah.
1: You know, and those five people, with their knowledge, just share it across all new, you know, the technology's there to do it. It's ready to go.
2: Mm. Right. Michael,
0: Big believer in AI.
2: Absolutely. Thank you very much for your thoughts. Do you agree with Michael, particularly on the artificial intelligence? Is that the right direction for the government to be going? Do you think that is going to lead to efficiencies? And on the cap on numbers, is that the right direction? Does that make sense to cap the numbers of core public service workers to 55,000? That is 25 to 2 back very shortly.
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13: With Your Ride, New Zealand's number one taxi app, download Your Ride today. The finance ministers announced plans for more deep cuts to the public service, aiming to cull nearly 9,000 staff by mid-2029. 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A new bill will soon entrench disability support services in law, making it easier

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3: There's 11 to 2. Plenty of texts coming through on the government's proposal or policy to cut the number of public servants by 8,000 over 3 years. G'day, guys. The public service are so infiltrated by unionism and unionists these days that they are becoming radicals and anti-coalition. Watch them in the lead up to the election. It is clearly already apparent the unions, are preparing for a major campaign. Often it's also apparent that the government entities have negotiating teams who are ex-union staff.
4: Francesca says, and not the Francesca from Newstalk ZB, just a Francesca that's texting in. Thank you for your text, Francesca. Mm-hmm. Hey guys, had a coffee with a friend this morning who works for our local DHB. I could not believe how many managers she described there are, e.g. my manager, her manager, and the overall manager. At the same time, we're told that the DHB can't afford the much needed staff in A&E, the workers. The joke was a couple of years ago that if you walked through the hospital, you could see more people with clipboards than doctors and nurses. Love your show. Thanks for your text, Francesca.
3: Yeah, very interesting.
4: I tell you what, if you compare, let's just compare, say, a government radio station to a commercial radio station, just to see whether the private sector or the public sector employ more people. So on our radio show, there's Tyler and I and Andrew. End of the people that work on this radio show.
3: Yep, that's it.
4: So two hosts and one producer.
3: Correct.
4: Now, if you go to a government radio station, a government-funded radio station, you'll find a lot more producers.
3: Yep, yep. I mean, you could pick any one of those shows and the number of producers would be four or five times as many as on this side of the fence. Yeah, and I'm not saying that with any glee. It's just a radically different way of operating.
4: Yeah. And because someone has to sell the ads to pay for the people that are on the show. So there's a direct amount of work being done to people employed.
3: Yeah.
4: And so the budgets become tight.
3: Yeah, we have pressure from the shareholders.
4: And so you go, boy, oh boy, don't Tyler, Matthew and Andrew make a good show with just three people. Yeah, but you know, if you're working for a public company, I'm not naming any particular stations.
3: There's not many in New Zealand.
4: Then they go, yeah, you could. There's an argument for you to have another person. There's probably an argument. We could make a really good argument that we need another three producers.
3: Yep, we'll find it in the budget that we get from the government. No doubt about it.
4: But if we took that argument above us, they'd go, piss off, and you're all fired.
3: Exactly. Right, taking more of your calls at 0800 80 1080. It is 8 minutes to two, back very shortly.
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3: It is 6-2, and just briefly, Matt, we were talking about the efficiencies, just as an example, between this radio station, which is private, and some of the public media organisations out there. And can I just say, right now, you are editing together some fantastic audio for a topic we've got coming up. But that's efficiency to the nth degree.
4: So simultaneously taking calls and also editing the audio for the next hour.
3: That is some good
4: with
3: stuff
4: the computer
3: right
4: in front of me.
3: See, that is efficiency to the nth degree, isn't it?
4: It's also a spoiler for what we're talking about in the next hour.
3: Yeah, bit of Paul McCartney. Looking forward to that. But 0800 80 1080 is the number to call. Grant, what's your thoughts on this?
4: Grant, are you there?
12: Oh, hi, guys. How are you?
3: Yeah, good, mate. Now, you're being a CEO. What's your view?
12: Well, I just think that it comes down to reality. If you're in business, particularly as an owner or a leader, you typically will be enjoying business being what it is. It's competition. And the difference between the private and public sector is that in the private sector, it felt to me that we were always somewhat fearful of our competition. We always knew that if we didn't do the right thing, if we didn't look after our customers, try and give them more, try and charge them less, then our competitors are probably going to be doing that anyway and working towards it. And we would lose our business. So the objective is to, because of competition, it makes you really hone in on what matters, delivering products or services at a lowest possible cost.
3: Mm.
12: And that to me is the difference.
3: It's very astute.
12: What comes into that is that you don't want your environment to be threatening for your staff. What it's about is feeling you create an environment that says we're going to be highly successful. We're going to be the best in our market.
3: Mm.
12: And people enjoy that. If they're the right people, they'll enjoy that. You'll reward the performers. They'll stay because they get better rewarded. And I think there it is in a nutshell, isn't it?
4: Well, thank you so much, Grant. We have to cut you off, but thank you for your insights.
3: Yeah, no competition. I think there is a lot there. What a great discussion, though. Thank you very much.
4: This texter, though, says, we're going to have time for it. It basically says, screw you, we work really hard, get paid crap, and everyone lines up to tell us we are ruining the country. Don't talk about what you don't know.
3: Okay, well, there that's a go. Nice text to end on. Thank you very much. Coming up after 2 o'clock, we're going to play that audio that Matt is working on right now.
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0: When they inspected this morning, and the forecast is similar for the coming days. The event has been put in standby until at least Friday, with a decision to be made on Thursday afternoon whether that is possible. The men are at the round of 16 stage and the women at the quarterfinal point, with Monday the final day of the competition window. Highlanders assistant coach Ben Smith is urging his side to lift this week ahead of their probable last game of the 2026 season. The southernmost Super Rugby side meet top-of-the-table Hurricanes on Saturday in Wellington, with their top six playoff hopes almost extinguished. They're 4 points outside the playoffs and have the bye the following week in the final round of the regular season. Smith, though, says he expects them to go out on a high this week.
1: Done your homework around the opposition this week and what's needed. So, look, we prepare really well every week. And, yeah, with this opposition this week, we'll need to do that really well.
0: Super Rugby coverage with NZ Safety Blackwoods, tools, workwear, footwear, safety gear. The San Antonio Spurs lead the Oklahoma City Thunder 62-58 midway through the third quarter of Game 1 in the NBA's Western Conference Finals. It's not every day that Kiwi kids get to play sport in front of the International Olympic Committee president. Kirsty Coventry, the leader of the Olympic movement and seven-time medalist in the pool during the Games, is in town ahead of the Oceania National Olympic Committee General Assembly, which starts on Friday. But ahead of a week of high-level sporting meetings, she arrived early to cheer on some relatives.
2: My sister and her family. So I got a couple days to go play auntie and watch my nephew play his last water polo game and play his last rugby game. And that was a lot of fun.
0: I'm Elliot Smith. That's News Talk ZB News and Sport with Fisher Funds, New Zealand's most trusted Kiwi saver provider. 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
4: 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And Brougham Street, just a moderate to heavy in patches both ways between Barrington and Waltham. Moderate to heavy on Papanui Road both ways between Rugby Street and Heaton. Delays continue as well on Main South Road between Pound Road and Horsville Junction Road. 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
4: Weather Watch 24/7. The Met Service forecast for Christchurch for the rest of today: fine spells with northeasterly breezes and dropping down to a low of 1 tonight. Tomorrow, fine weather, northerly breezes and a forecast high of 14 degrees, a low of 4 tomorrow night. Thursday, fine to start, but cloud increasing in the afternoon. Northerlies will turn southerly in the evening. Thursday's forecast high 19. Friday, cloud clearing and becoming fine in the morning with northeasterlies dying out in the evening. Friday's high 15. And Saturday, fine, but becoming cloudy in the afternoon with light winds and a high of 15.
3: 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It's Matt Heath and Tyler Adams Afternoons. 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
5: A very, very good afternoon to you. Welcome back into the program. Great to have your company. It is 2:06. This is going to be a great discussion. So Paul McCartney, the incredibly famous Beatle, of course, was on the immensely popular The Rest Is History podcast, where they discussed his new album, the history of the Beatles, and also how he was influenced by life in post-war Liverpool. So in terms of that podcast, here's a little bit of what he had to say.
6: Well, the thing is, you know, the feeling that the grown-ups had, as I say, you know, having to laugh it off. This is a world war, but they've got to carry on. I marvel at that, because now, you know, I mean, people can get defeated by the slightest little thing. So compare that to not being defeated by bombs literally raining down on your city. And you've got to find a way around it. And so when I grew up, there was a lot of joy. And my uncles were all great joke tellers. I never heard any of them sort of sitting around going, oh, God, life's terrible, you know. So it kind of wasn't allowed. There were a lot of jokes. And so they kept their heads, you know, above water by laughing at the whole thing. Be happy when bombs were falling. I think it's a theme in my stuff, in my writing, that even though stuff is hard, you are going to have to carry on or let it defeat you. And I think that's very much from the wartime years. You know, we'd seen all of that, and yet the people we knew, people we were living amongst,

0: had gone on, and were now so glad to be away from that, that now they were making something of their lives. And I think that's why there was quite a rich period for us, our generation, that we could now do good stuff and say, hey, it may be bad, but we can work this out. We can work it out.
1: We can work it out. Great song.
2: Great line.
1: So Paul McCartney, he's saying that in the modern world, we are defeated by the slightest little thing. Is that true? Is it true that we are weak now and lack resilience? If so, why? Why are we weak? And when did we become weak? And if we have become weak, whose fault is it? Because isn't that an interesting thing? These are the people that went through the bombing. Their city of Liverpool was under attack every night.
2: Yep.
1: But he said he never heard them complaining. Or he said there was just a whole lot of joy, and they got on with it. And, you know, people talk about a cost of living crisis in New Zealand. But post-war, Liverpool, everything was rationed. They had nothing.
2: Yeah.
1: The economy was completely shot. They completely and utterly bankrupted the economy fighting that war. America wasn't friendly about the loans they'd taken out. And so it was just a very, very, very hard time after a time that was so hard it's almost impossible for people living today to imagine in the Western world.
2: Yeah.
1: Your city being bombed. And they found a way to work it out.
2: And just on the rations alone, I mean, can you imagine those? Because it wasn't that long ago. You know, we're talking 80 years now.
1: Well,
2: not even 80 years.
1: Mate, we've got a guy talking about it that was there.
2: Yeah, exactly. Yeah, bang so on, he was there. But those people, if they were to come into modern day, and you hear a lot about the doom and gloom and how tough is it out there at the moment, and yes, it is tough for people, but for those people to walk into a supermarket and see you can buy whatever you can afford, there's no rationing going on. And looking at those rationing, I mean, we're talking, so it was 4 ounces of bacon, that's probably two slices, this is per week per adult, a tablespoon of butter, half a pound of flour, and then a little bit of meat and vegetables. And as Paul McCartney said, his memory was, they dug in, they got it done, and they even choked about it.
1: War trauma. So these people had war trauma, many of them coming back, rationing, as you say, mainly physical labour, pretty much no healthcare, incredible economic uncertainty, and they were joyful, according to Paul McCartney. Or does every generation just think the last one is weak? Is that just something that's always going on, that people look back and saying people are less resilient than they used to be? I'd love to know what you think. 0800 80 10 80. Do we get defeated by the slightest little thing nowadays, as Paul McCartney said? Or, yeah, has he just got rose-coloured spectacles for the past?
2: This is going to be a great conversation. So come on through, 0800 80 10 80. Tell us what you think. 9292 is the text number as well. Back very shortly, it is 11 past 2.
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0: 26 past 2. So have recent generations become weaker than generations in the past? 0800 80 1080 is the number to call.
11: Love the show, says this text, but piss off, Matt. Your constant big upping of Gen X is bollocks. Just as many Gen X complain that things are not fair as anyone else. It's types of people, not generations. Paul McCartney had a great mum and dad and family. They were joyful. You act like there were no whinging poms. Of course there were whinging poms. That's why we have the term whinging poms. Paul was awesome because his family was awesome. Nothing to do with the generations.
0: Interesting. Thank you very much for that text. G'day, Joshua.
12: G'day, mate. How you going?
0: Yeah, good, mate. What's your take on this?
12: I'm not great at public speaking, but people always tend to look, especially these days, at the worst of things. Back then, they sort of had the worst of things. You know, you're just happy to be alive, have your family, have your friends. And we got on well together. And I mean, we still share that today, but with the digital age, you're sort of deteriorating that as well with just talking to your friends online and whatnot. It's not the same relationship.
11: So do you think that you are easily defeated by small setbacks, Joshua? I mean, how old are you, if you don't mind me asking, Joshua?
12: 34.
11: Yep.
12: I'm in a position where...
11: So classic millennial age.
12: I've made my own life hard, to say that.
11: Yep.
12: I'm optimistic for the future, and I'm getting things together, and I've got a goal in sight, and we're getting there. But that's just hard work and determination to sort of make certain sacrifices.
11: Do you think that potentially, and obviously no one wants to get bombed, and obviously it was horrible being in Liverpool, but if... that the fact that they had come from that situation, they could compare where they were, and it's not so much what your situation is, it's what the previous situation is. So if you're sitting there and it's better than it was before, you're happier than if it feels it's worse than it was before, even if what was before was still pretty good. If you see, where you are is still pretty good. Do you see what I'm saying, Joshua?
12: Yeah, I get what you're saying, but half the people that were alive then sort of got bombed. So who's there to pass on the tale, I suppose? I'd like to, ask someone from that era how things were compared to how they were now, or about after the war, if you know what I mean. It would be sort of interesting to gather that information and hear their stories, and whether or not they think it's worse or better than the generation before, or afterwards.

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9: With Your Ride, New Zealand's number one taxi app, download Your Ride today. The Finance Minister says next week's annual budget includes near blanket 2% cuts in public service operational funding, increasing over 3 years. The government also wants to slash ministries and staff, planning to cull nearly 9,000 full-time equivalent staff by 2029. Suggestion more construction is needed at Christchurch's new stadium after some general admission ticket holders at Saturday's once-in-a-lifetime show were directed to portaloos and food trucks outside the roofed venue. Concern other aged care facilities will follow Livin's 40-bed Reeveden Rest Home in closing. It says the funding model isn't keeping up and it can't afford to maintain infrastructure, let alone pay for staff and operations. The country's largest tourism business event, Trends, is in full swing at Auckland's International Convention Centre, attended by more than 1,200 delegates from key markets. Catastrophic situation. Ebola raged for weeks in the Congo before anyone raised the alarm. You can see more at nzherald.co.nz. Now back to Matt Heath and Tyler Adams.
10: Thank you very much, Raylene. So we're talking about Paul McCartney. He was on the popular podcast, The Rest Is History, where they discussed his new album, the history of the Beatles, and also of the resilience of his parents in Liverpool during the war. Here's some of it.
11: This is a world war, but they've got to carry on. I marvel at that, because now, you know, I mean, people can get defeated by the slightest little thing. So compare that to not being defeated by bombs literally raining down on your city. And you've got to find a way around it. And so when I grew up, there was a lot of joy.
12: So is that true, that people today can be defeated by the tiniest little thing? That quote before that I'm absolutely butchered was, he who has a way to live can bear almost any how, which is written by Friedrich Nietzsche back in the day. But Viktor Frankl was the person that popularized it in Man's Search for Meaning, right, which was an incredible book.
10: Yeah. So taking your calls on that, 0800 80 10 80, are we weaker, less resilient, the new generations than those of the past? 9292's the text. G'day, Brian.
13: Yeah.
10: G'day, mate.
13: How are you?
10: Very good. What do you reckon?
13: Right. Well, I reckon, well, first of all, explain that, yeah, I lived in a place called Bootle, which is part of Liverpool. I lived through the bombings, as you're talking about. We were bombed out three times.
10: Wow.
13: My dad and his six brothers were all fighting in the Army and the Navy and the Air Force, and my dad was a survivor of the Jap prisoner of war camps, and when he came back, he was unable to work until 1955. So things weren't exactly nice and rosy. I was at school, left school, went to work, etc. But one of the things that always got me, and it's still with me today, is listening to the sayings when people started to whinge

0: family and everyone around them. It was nothing. Yep. What the New York Press were giving them was nothing on the level of banter that they grew up with.
1: That was just like a small drop of rain in a thunderstorm.
2: Yeah.
0: So it wasn't just the bombs that were hardening people up and the rebuilding. It was the level of banter that was hardening them up as well.
1: Yep.
0: So good.
1: Yep. Yeah. So you had to. If you didn't, you wouldn't survive. That was the point.
2: So did you?
1: You had to, otherwise you wouldn't have survived.
2: Yeah. Did you pass that on to your children, Brian?
1: I hope so.
2: Mm. Can you see a difference now? Can you see a difference now with new generations, though? I mean, I suppose the essence of my question is, where did we lose that ability to laugh at bad things that were happening and you know, try and find the positives?
1: Because if you walk down the street today, you'll see a grocery shop with full of groceries, right?
2: Mm.
1: We walked down the street and it was boarded up.
2: Yeah.
1: There was nothing there. Mm. So you had to sort of get over it, whether you liked it or not.
2: Yeah.
1: Because there was nothing there for you. So you had to make your own way in your own way. And that's the only reason to that is hard graft.
2: Mm. No other choice, in other words, Brian.
1: That's exactly. It was Hobson's, all right.
2: Mm, yeah.
0: Well, why was it? A bunch of people are texting in saying that, this text is saying when my dad was a baby in Bootle, they put him in a bed in a drawer under the stairs, as was the stronger place in the house, and the rescues knew to look there. Why was it that Bootle got hit so hard in Liverpool, particularly?
1: Well, that's where all the docks were.
0: Oh, okay, I see. Mm. Yeah, that makes sense, right?
1: So you're
0: right.
1: Yeah, the oil refinery was there, the docks, the tile works, so there's tin merchants, all the rest of it was there. And of course, the canal went through, which was a bloody good target for them. So, between the Mersey and the canal, we were caught in between, and we got the lot.
0: Mm. Well, thank you so much for your call, Brian. That's very interesting. I could talk to you forever.
2: What an incredible man, but still got that Scouse sense of humour.
0: But we've got to pay the bills.
2: We certainly do. Taking your calls on that. Are you with Brian? 0800 80 1080 is that number to call. 14 to 3.
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3: 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Have your say on 0800 80 1080. 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
2: Afternoon, it is 11 to 3. 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
9: The six says, Matt, did you say you're going to start hitting your kids? That is illegal. It'd be a bad time for me to start hitting my kids. Like, one of them's about 6'3". I've missed the opportunity.
10: He's just a big boy.
9: Yeah. I've missed the opportunity to get the wooden spoon out.
10: He'd grab that and turn it on you.
9: So true what you said, mate. Dickheads like Sam Ackman from OpenAI are running a scam to keep the money coming in to run their bullshit data centres to keep the AI Ponzi scheme going, have decided to convince the world humans are becoming redundant just to enrich themselves. We need to repeat over and over and over again to the young people that humans will not be replaced and the earth will be just fine. People need to know that they have a future so they can handle the ups and downs. They just need to know that if they work hard, there is a future.
10: That's a great PSA, that one.
9: Yeah.
10: What a great text to finish that hour. What an enjoyable chat as well. Thank you to everyone who gave us a buzz and text as well. Coming up after 3 o'clock, secondhand buying and selling is going through the roof. So what is the best way to get rid of secondhand stuff? 0800 801080 is the number to call. 9292 is the text. News coming up.
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20: It's 3 o'clock. I'm Raylene Ramsey. More cost cutting and job losses in the public sector as the Finance Minister signals major reform. Nicola Willis says ministry operating budgets will reduce 2% next year and 5% more for each of the following 2 years. Plans also include capping full-time equivalent employees by mid-2029. That's a loss of nearly 9,000 jobs. Willis says savings will be redirected
21: to delivering more services in our health system, to increasing educational resources for our schools, to building infrastructure and strengthening our defence force and police.
20: David Seymour's been booted out of Parliament early today. The ACT leader defended an MP who attempted to raise a point of order as another person was speaking. Speaker Jerry Brownlee told ACT's Simon Court he was wrong when suggesting people had further questions on defence. Seymour was asked to leave the debating chamber.
22: Mr Speaker, members of this House have a right to raise a point of order without the kind of crap that he just got from you.
23: Is that right? Member will leave the House.
20: An urgent call for the Prime Minister to walk away from signing up to US minerals deals. More than 26,000 people have endorsed a Greenpeace petition delivered to Parliament today, depicting Chris Luxon and Donald Trump riding an American missile. Luxon's expected to sign a deal next month, giving the US priority access to critical minerals, some with military applications. Greenpeace's Jeressa Lee says this risks our environment for a president with a problematic agenda.
24: These interests involve military aggression, and we are seeing that playing out in real time right now.
20: Celebrations for the red meat sector at this year's Christchurch Out the Gate. The Beef and Lamb event offers farmers in the fast-changing sector innovative ideas and lessons. More than 500 farmers flocked to the three-day event, learning from other operators what they do differently. Beef and Lamb Farming Excellence General Manager Dan Breer says the future is bright.
25: Sheep and beef farming is such an important part of New Zealand, such an important part of how we use our landscape. And it's also a really profitable and sustainable part of how we use our land as well.
20: A suggestion, more constructions to come for Christchurch's 1NZ Stadium. Some general admission ticket holders at Saturday's once-in-a-lifetime show were directed to use portaloos and food trucks outside the roofed venue. The permanent facilities were designed for the seated capacity. Venue's Ōtautahi Chief Executive Caroline Harvey-Tier says they'll be reviewing what can be done better.
26: We don't want anyone to have a compromised experience. This is such an awesome venue and it's doing such brilliant things for the city. So where we can build more covered areas, because no one wants to queue in the first place, let alone queue in the rain.
20: A Defence Force scheme's helping boost local economies. 23 new homes have been supplied to military families at the Linton, Ōhākia and Burnham bases. Rangiteke MP Suze Redmayne says they've lived in housing that didn't keep up with their needs for too long. She says the Homes for Families program is solving that. She says they now have modern, practical places to live, and the scheme gave local firms construction work.
27: To News Talk ZB Sport, good afternoon. A lack of surf has seen organisers put the New Zealand Pro at Raglan's Manu Bay on hold for 3 days. Small waves today and in the forecast for the next few days have left little opportunity for competitors. So the call has been made to put the event on standby until the next swell arrives, which at this stage is on Friday. The World Surf League's Renato Hickel says they're confident that if not Friday, the weekend and Monday will provide enough of the requisite waves to complete the event. The men are in the third round, while the women are at the quarterfinal stage.

0: kitchen built, right?
1: Right.
0: And he put his whole kitchen online for someone to come and take it away, as is where is. So he was replacing all the cabinets, everything. He was like, I need to get rid of this. And so he put it on, and some guy drove down from Northland with a trailer and took his entire kitchen away.
1: That is beautiful. I mean, it's a roll of the dice, but the fact that old mate from Northland, he got a kitchen free of charge. Your mate got some worker to just come and take it all away from him.
0: Yeah.
1: That is a win-win.
0: Yeah, whereas we threw most of our kitchen into a skip. We gave a bit to the men's shed.
1: Nice. NZ. Yeah, that's good.
0: But most of it just got thrown out. But anyway, I've sort of gone off topic, haven't I? I've gone down the apparel swap, and I've gone down the kitchen renovation and the throwing stuff out.
1: I don't think you have, though, because, you know, when it comes to some of these platforms, Trade Me Marketplace, I'd argue that there's a lot of people out there, similar to yourself, that the admin involved in putting it up on those platforms feels a bit daunting. You know, the fact that you've got this kitchen stuff, you think nobody's really going to have use for this. Mm. But then to go through and put it up on Marketplace and say, look, we've got this free of charge. You just got to pick up. Don't know if it's useful. Then you don't know who's going to turn up or how many people are going to message you saying, I'm interested, but can you drop the price? It's free. You idiot. I can't drop the price. You know, all of that sort of stuff. Is it too much hassle?
0: Yeah, I mean, there's the other way you can do it, which is just the put it on a berm with a free to a good home. Mm. Put it on the berm with a free to a good home. Sign on for some of that if you're not there to make money from it. But yeah, where is it? What's the best way to do it? Because the other aspect of this is that old stuff is better quality than new stuff.
1: Mm.
0: Say, for example, you buy a chest of drawers today. It's probably going to be prefabricated rubbish that just falls apart and the drawers break within a year.
1: Spot on. See it all the time.
0: Whereas if you go to an op shop and you know, in the window you'll see a chest of drawers or a second hand stuff, like a properly carpentered chest of drawers, that's going to last forever, right?
1: Heck,
0: so it's cheaper and better.
1: Yeah. What do you say? 0800 8010 80 is that number to call. 9292 is the text number. I'm laughing at the text from a very well-known New Zealander. I don't know if we can mention her name, but it's a great text about your little apparel swap at your gym.
0: Ooh, sweaty gym gear swap. Who want your sloppy second-hand sweat catches?
1: We were all thinking it.
0: Well, you might put them through the wash before you sell them. I don't know.
1: 9292 is the text. 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Tell us your story. It is 11 past 3.
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6: 26 past 3, so there's a boom of people trying to sell and buy secondhand goods on various platforms. So what is the best way to get rid or buy some pretty good secondhand goods? Fraser, how are you?
7: Very good. How are you?
6: Good, mate. Are you a fan of Marketplace, Facebook Marketplace, or not?
7: We've used a combination of two. We've just recently on the move. So we had garage sale over different nights, different weekends, just to move stuff out of the garage and out of the house. And then the stuff that we couldn't sell, we were looking at it going, what can we do with it? So we set up on our Facebook page an item for sale, and we called it Auntie's House.
8: Auntie's House.
7: Put it in. Yeah, as if Auntie was moving.
8: Right.
7: And we put a list of stuff together. We didn't want anything for it, right? We're at the tail end of everything, and there was still some good gear to go. But what astonished me the most was people, when they came into the neighbours,
6: Oh, Fraser, we're going to try and sort out that phone line because it's hard to hear you, and it sounds like you got a good story there. So I'm just going to put you back to Andrew to sort out that phone line. Plenty of texts coming through on 9292. This one says, g'day, guys. Used to love Facebook Marketplace. I sold and bought a lot on that particular platform and made some money and got rid of stuff I didn't need. But no longer. I feel there's a whole bunch of time wasters on that platform. So now, as much as it pains me, I just chuck it on the side of the road and hope for the best.
8: Yeah, I mean, what about the... Is there as many garage sales as there used to be?
6: I haven't seen a garage sale for probably 3 or 4 years.
8: Yeah.
6: And not that I'm looking out for them, but you see it. You see the big cardboard on the post and say garage sale at whatever address. But when was the last time you went to a garage sale?
8: I don't know, but I loved a garage sale. Mm. You just, you know, walking around the neighbourhood, you go into a garage sale, you buy some crap.
6: Yeah.
8: Someone doesn't want anymore.
6: Yeah. If you have recently held a garage sale, I'd love to hear from you. 0800 80 1080 is that number to call, and 9292 is the text.
8: Oh, my guys, have you guys been to 445 K Road? It's called You Name It Store. That place has everything, and it's such a great place to rummage. It has new, old, you name it, and that's why it's called the You Name It Store.
6: Okay. 445K Road. I think we got Fraser back. Fraser, yeah. How's that phone line?
7: Hi, sorry. Sorry about that.
8: Oh, that's better.
7: But anyway, so we put a listing together on our local Facebook page of items we were giving away.
6: Yeah.
7: And the appreciation from the people who picked up, I mean, things like our outdoor table and chairs, you know, just the four-seater Kreela table, all that sort of thing, and things like that, that we've used well, but are going on to new homes for better use. You know what I mean?
6: Mm.
7: And there was all sorts. I mean, we had a garage full of stuff, and on Tuesday, Thursday afternoon last week, we started at one, and we were completely. It was the garage was completely gutted at 3:30.
6: Right. And

0: Was it all for free, Fraser?
1: Yeah, we just gave it away. Because you look at things like the Cooler Table for arguments, and you just can't take it to the tip. It's got to be worth something to somebody.
2: Yeah. And how did it feel? You know? It must have felt pretty good.
1: It really gives you a spark. Yeah. It really does to know that, you know, the neighbourhood has ended up with stuff that we had no future use for. We couldn't get anything more in our container.
2: Yeah.
1: That's how much stuff basically we had.
2: And there was
1: the clothes, the boxes and boxes, not all work given clothes and all that sort of thing.
2: Oh my god!
1: They were collected by the local Tongan community and sent up to the island.
2: The amount of clothes that just accumulate.
0: Yeah.
2: We were talking last hour about, you know, post-war Liverpool and the rationing. Mm. Now the amount of clothes at any given, I mean, people, you know, there's that saying, that Buddha saying, that your possessions eventually own you. Mm. That is happening to so many people. They're just trying to find ways to store and shove all their clothes that they hardly ever wear into different drawers. It's it's gross.
1: Yeah.
0: Yeah, I've got boxes of it. I've moved three times in the past 3 years, and there's boxes of clothes that I've just never opened. I just keep bringing them with me. I don't know why. Now you mention it, I've got to do something with those clothes.
2: Have you tried the thing, Fraser, where they talk about? Is it the two-second rule? If you can't justify, you hold something up and you can't justify, think of why you need it in two seconds, you give it away.
0: Yeah.
1: You just get, and my wife is really good at that, because she says, you don't wear that, you don't need that. You don't use that. That doesn't go. Why have you held on to that? What are you going to do with this? Why are we shifting it for the fourth time?
2: Yeah. Why have I got
1: 4 years, it's been 4 different houses.
2: Why have I got 25 of the same black T-shirt and 25 of the same black shirt?
1: Why do I have 5 kilo of 12 mil washers? What on earth am I going to do with them?
0: Yeah, classic hoarding. Yeah.
2: Yeah.
1: No?
2: Good on you, Fraser.
1: This time,
2: it's all good.
1: Makes you feel good.
2: Yeah, you're a good man. I appreciate it.
0: Absolutely. Like Fraser, have you got into that situation where you know you're a bit of a hoarder and you're just starting to give it away for free now? And if you are, what platform are you using to do that? 0800 80 1080?
2: I'll share this text after the news headlines. It starts with, guys, there is another more sinister element to all this.
0: Oh, what all a right. tease. Okay, that is coming up next. Headlines with Raylene on their way.
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6: It is 14 to 4, and we're talking about the best way to get rid of or buy second-hand goods. 9292 is the text number, and 0800 80 1080 is the number to call.
7: Yuck, listening to all you privileged Fs with all your stuff. Most of us have nothing, no clothes to give away. Half of all Kiwis don't even have blankets this winter, let alone food to eat, and you are laughing about how rich you are. Yuck, says this texter.
6: I don't know if that's a legitimate fact there. 50% of Kiwis don't have a blanket.
7: No, it said, I know that, let alone food to eat. I know the latest stats say that 34% of our population is obese.
6: Mm.
7: So if half of people don't have anything to eat, that means there's only, and 34 are obese, then that's only 16% of us living in the Goldilocks zone of having something to eat and not being obese.
6: That math isn't mathing, as they say.
7: Yuck.
6: Yuck. 0800 80 1080 is the number to call. G'day, Karen.
8: Oh, hi, guys. You're having such a great topic this afternoon,
7: and oh, thanks.
8: I don't usually call in. I'm a bit nervous, but this is so great. I just wanted to quickly share my experience.
6: Thank you. Yeah, absolutely.
7: We would love that.
8: Well, I left the city with my husband about almost three years ago. We moved to the country. We'd put stuff in storage for 2 years, paid it for storage until we built in the country, got to the country, unpacked the container and went, we don't need all this shit. And we decided, sorry, language, we decided that we'd probably get rid of it on Marketplace or Trade Me, but we're in the country. Nobody comes to the country to get stuff.
7: Yeah, right.
8: So we had a good old-fashioned garage sale, and we were new to here. And I can tell you now, I made friends out of that garage sale and the subsequent garage sale and the one we had after that. It was amazing. I had so much fun.
7: Wow.
8: We made some money. We gave stuff away. So many cool people. It's how we met the community.
7: Right. And so by the sounds of things, you didn't haggle them, you know, you didn't drill them hard on the prices if you've ever made friends.
8: No. So what we did is we just put stuff out. We said $1, $5 tables,
7: oh, yeah.
8: $10 tables, $20 tables, and we had a ball.
7: And how many, like, you're in the country, so people were coming from far and wide, I guess.
8: Oh, we had, honestly, and I'm it's just north of Auckland, but not. It's a small community, maybe 6,000-7,000 people. We had over 100 people come to our garage sale.
7: You had how many?
8: And people were saying they miss garage sales because people don't do them anymore.
7: Did you say you had about 100 people?
8: 100 people.
7: Wow. That's a good turnout for a garage sale.
6: Yeah.
8: I know, it was amazing. And I think the secret here is don't try and gouge people and make money. Don't pay it forward.
7: Yeah.
8: Just make it move.
7: Yeah, move it through.
6: Yeah.
7: You know, if they're umming and ahhing, just give it to them.
6: Yeah,
8: and don't do Marketplace. I've tried to do that. So many scammers on there.
6: Yeah.
7: Brilliant. Well, good on you, and thanks for ringing.
6: Good old-fashioned garage sales. Way to go.
7: You ring any time.
6: Yeah, thank you very much for your phone call. Remember that show, Garage Sale, with Suzanne Paul and, the guy who was on The Matrix. I love that show. You remember that? No, Guess Who's Coming for Dinner? And there'd be a celebrity.
7: That's a very different show.

0: in garage sale.
1: But there would be, so part of it is they'd go to a garage sale, find a garage sale, and they'd each pick one thing to take home to dress up for the kitchen when they were inviting the particular celebrity around. It was a great show. I miss that sort of stuff. Some great texts coming through on 9292. How's it, fellas? Hey, can you quietly suggest to my wife, Heidi, who I've just built a new very large wardrobe for, she might want to give all the clothes away she doesn't wear or will never wear again. I've been trying for years to no avail, hence the new very large wardrobe. Cheers from Wurzel.
0: There you go. Wurzel, good on you.
1: Yeah.
0: Someone's saying, designer wardrobe is the best pre-loved platform for clothing. 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
1: Okay, designer wardrobe. We'll check it out. Keep those texts coming through on 9292. It is 10 minutes to 4.
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6: 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Layer Cake. Daniel Craig is a smooth-talking criminal trying to retire, but his underworld boss isn't known for a supportive off-boarding process. Matrix and Matrix Reloaded, the groundbreaking films that red-pilled the world, revealing that reality is a simulation and humanity is under attack from machine control. So yeah, basically the news. It's Layer Cake, The Matrix and Matrix Reloaded, streaming now on TVNZ Plus.
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1: News Talk ZB, it is 8 to 4. Some great texts coming through on 9292. This one, g'day guys, beware of scammers on Facebook Marketplace. Please don't pay in advance. Over the last year, we have had many people arrive at our home to pick up an iPad. Some have paid in advance and some haven't. The scammer has given a random address, which happens to be ours. That's from Claire.
0: I had a knock on my door the other day from someone saying they were there to pick up, to look at a couch from Marketplace. And I couldn't work out why, how it works that you give a... I couldn't work out how the scam worked, giving out a fake address for someone to come round. Because when they come round, there's no couch, so they don't buy it. I couldn't work out the scam.
1: Yeah, unless they pay in advance.
0: Yeah.
1: Yeah.
0: Which they hadn't. Hey, guys, as a kitchen designer, I always advise my client to put their old kitchens on Trade Me. As I work at the pointy end of the market, most kitchens have a few years left in them. We also make the best kitchens here in New Zealand. That's from Mel. Yeah, because I was talking before about how a mate of mine just hiffed his kitchen on, I think he put it on a marketplace or Trademark Emory Rewards, and then someone drove down from Northland with a trailer and removed the entire kitchen and took it away. He was like, great.
1: That's a massive win. And just in that vein, this text says, g'day chaps, my adult kids bought a property together. It had it was a stucco house with tower wooden floors, but it was unsuitable for any of them to live in. They were going to demolish it, but I decided to give it away on Marketplace for free. Only catch was removal. It was up to the recipient. It was snapped up super quick, and another family ended up with a home, albeit needing a few repairs. Good result all around. That's from Kate.
0: This text says, bring back the Sunday morning market on ZB.
1: Yeah, who hosted that? The Sunday morning market. 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

0: it's most vulnerable. And if you've got a kid with that kind of a problem, like that kind of an intellectual disability, it is the mark of us how we look after that child and that family. And in my family, in my wider, if one of my cousins is incredibly disabled, like really, really bad, and the impact that it has on his parents is just so enormous. It is just wild how hard it is for them and how hard it is for his older sister, who sometimes the parents wake up in the middle of the night. This kid is massive. Like, he's the size of a 16-year-old. His older sister's changed his diarrhea diapers overnight just to give her parents a break. So I think that you have to look after families like this. And if you do not look after families like this, the most vulnerable people, I don't know what it says about you. 16 past four.
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0: Heather, I'm sorry I couldn't hear your commentary about the government's proposed civil servant cutbacks over the crescendo of noise coming from the opposition, which is almost deafening. Let the whinges whinge. James, 19 past four.
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0: Right, Darcy Watergrave, Sports Talk host, is with us, Darcy. In, what is it, 1 hour and 21, or 41 minutes, when they name the Warriors squad, is Luke Metcalf going to be in it?
11: I'd expect he'd be on the bench. I think he's too valuable not to have in the side. But I don't know what the machinations are within the club and if he is in the position or condition to play the game, because Andrew Webster has come out and said, look, I'll pick him last week because he hadn't trained enough. He also troubled the contract. He hadn't been out in the middle, so there's no way. So now they've lost Tanner Boyd. They're thinking, okay, well, we're still paying him. He's under contract. So chuck him to the Wolves and see what happens. And even more
0: the
11: amusing,
0: the Wolves being the Dragons.
11: Yeah, well, but they're not really kind of toothless Wolves right now, are they? They're more like, you know, skins that you'd wear around, like a stole, possibly, more than anything else. But he's going to play for the Dragons next year.
0: Exactly.
11: So it wouldn't be lovely to come back and just, like, run straight through them and then have to go back and face them all in the sheds
0: next
11: year.
0: So Alex in the sports team is telling me he can still get out of his contract. Like, he's got a...
11: It's a rugby league contract, of course he can.
0: It's a 10-day stand-down period, so he's got until Sunday, basically.
11: A calling-off period. Yeah. Oh, you wonder, don't you? But you look what Tamati Martin did last weekend, the drop of

0: That's his first NRL game. So he broke his leg. It was the last game of preseason at the start of the year, and he was exceptional. There are good players out there. The moves they've been practicing, the ability he's got to fold in, that you'd suggest as a $900,000 a year player, it should be okay for him just to fall in and do that. I'm presuming that the team has still got his back, because that's the nature of rugby league. People come, people go. I don't think anyone gets their back too much against that. So we'll see. We'll find out just after
1: what's your bet?
0: 6 o'clock.
1: Is he going to be in or not?
0: I think he is going to be
1: in. Oh, you said on the bench.
0: Yeah, I think he's going to be on the bench. Yeah. I don't think he'll start. And former Warriors coach Matthew Elliott is going to join us on the show tonight after 7 to discuss the Metcalf situation from a coaching perspective as well, about how you reintegrate a guy who basically cut himself out of the team.
1: Well, because, I mean, let's be honest about something here, right? This talk about the feeling that I get, this talk about the contract and stuff, is
0: all
1: just
0: the feels.
1: They've got the feels for each other. Both sides have got the pip with each other.
0: Yep.
1: There's a lot of grumpiness, and we're not sure that if Luke comes on that he's going to buck up his ideas and play well, right? There's a bit of sad face.
0: You just hoping for really good makeup sex, aren't you?
1: On Saturday?
0: I do realise that. You were talking about that they were lovers. They were jilted lovers. They had an issue with each other. Yeah. Now they're going to come back and there's some passionate embrace. I think they're still jilted. Well, maybe the session this weekend will actually, you know.
1: They're going to have to take your analogy. They have to have had the makeup sex by 6 o'clock this evening.
0: Right, okay. You think that's the case?
1: Oh, it's just really, I wish.
0: Have we got a reporter down there?
1: By the way,
0: I love the piece you wrote over the weekend too. I think you summarised me.
1: Oh, are you the opportunities party person? Are you one of those nut jobs?
0: Well, no, I'm like you. My dismissal of the Labour Party and what the hell is going on with the Greens. I don't know where to go. I'm kind of
1: lost.
0: Because I walked from the Labour Party after they did nothing with their mandate, went, right, I'm going to go to the Greens and see what happens there. But now I'm like, okay, what do I do now?
1: Yep, you've got opportunity.
0: So thanks for that. Well written. Well done.
1: Thanks, Darcy. That's very nice of you to say that. Darcy Watergrave, Sports Talk host. He'll be back at 7 to talk sport.
0: Yes.
1: 4:23.
0: Between the sheets.
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3: 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Now that earlier crash on QE2 Drive has been cleared, that's heading eastbound near Grimsey's Road. Over to Braham Street, moderate to heavy in patches between Barrington and Waltham. Whiteley, heavy southbound from Blenheim to Lincoln. Papanui Road is heavy northbound approaching Innes. Ferry Road, moderate to heavy heading east approaching Old Ones. 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That's traffic.
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1: Hey, I don't know if you're aware of this, but there has been some controversy about the new Christchurch Stadium and the toilets. So it turns out that if they fill the stadium right up, this is Te Kaha, One New Zealand, if they fill the stadium right up for a concert, and so you've got the people sitting in the seats, but you also got the people standing on the pitch, the people who are standing on the pitch have to leave the stadium and go outside if they want to do a wee-wee or if they want to get food. They're not allowed to use the facilities inside. It's just basically overloading. That's all it is. So they have to go outside. There's like 200 portaloos. They can go do their mimmy out there. They can buy some food from the food trucks and stuff. But it's become a huge drama because, of course, they had the symphony thing on Saturday and people weren't expecting this. People got very upset about having to go outside. So they wanted to use the nice new toilets inside the stadium. The stadium says now, this is not a failure. This is part of the plan. I have to be honest, I don't mind this as an idea. So they built it for a rugby crowd, basically for filling the seated stuff, right? And so when there's overflow, when they've got too many people, they always planned, and it's only going to happen 3 or 4 times a year that you've got gigs that big, they're going to just bring the portaloos and it's a cheaper way of doing it. Is that okay? They just say maybe they didn't communicate that to people. But if once you understand the logic, I think it makes it okay. Having said that, how much does a portaloo suck, eh? Like, that really is the downside to any concert. Heather, you're not the only one. Oh, you won't be the one losing your job, but take a look at the 600-plus comments on the Stuff article about the announcement. I'm not comfortable with the finance minister who was a speechwriter for John Key, a List MP, making choices after the Cook Strait ferry debacle, and please share with us. Oh, my Lord. That's from Chris. Chris just hates. Chris is one of those people who I think goes, job for life, because that worked in the 1970s. That was quite good, eh? Where we had job for life. I don't regret that at all. Heather, it's obvious to me that Willis has been forced into this public service cut simply to show a small surplus in 29-30, as she is legally obliged to do. She does not want to do this, otherwise she would have done it 2 years ago. Grant, you are on the money. That is what I think as well. Murray Olds in Australia next.
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12: On the other hand, you might not want to get involved with a smaller institution because, well, they're not really an institution yet, and it's possible they're small because that's all they're cut out for.
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19: 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If we assume 7% over 65 years, it would come to about $80,000. For that kind of return, well, as I say, I think it's a dud.
20: Is the country credit card maxed out, or do we have room to borrow and spend some more? National Act say it's maxed. Labour, Greens and Te Pāti Māori think we have room to borrow a bunch more.
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18: It's 4:30. I'm Raylene Ramsey. Government agencies will need to offer merger proposals to meet another call to save money. The finance minister's announced plans to shed nearly 9,000 public service employees by mid-2029, leaving about 55,000. Operating budgets will reduce for most agencies, tightening more in coming years, which must present quarterly reports on headcount targets. Nicola Willis also wants more new tech used.
21: We're going to ensure that government is fully on board the digitisation and AI revolutions sweeping the world.
18: Foreign Affairs Minister Winston Peters says he's not concerned about staffing cuts at the ministry.
22: Because I've got a record of making sure I stand up for foreign affairs and making sure that we have got the number of people we need offshore, and my intention remains the same for this election.
18: A disability advocate slammed Louise Upston moving to close the door on treating family carers as state employees. The Disability Issues Minister's introducing a bill to enshrine support services in law. It would reverse a Supreme Court decision. They were employed by the state and instead give carers support packages. Disability advocate Jane Carrigan says we're talking about isolated families with little control over their children. She told Heather Duplessy Allen, flinging some money at them isn't the answer.
23: People do need more supports than just to be called an employee at the Ministry of Social Development. But for the last 30 years, these families have been completely shafted by the system.
18: Marlborough police are investigating a sudden death on Blenheim's Wairau Bar Road. The road is closed and a guard will remain overnight. In sport, the San Antonio Spurs have finally broken the Oklahoma City Thunder in the second period of overtime to take Game 1 of the NBA's Western Conference Finals, 122-115. A lack of surf has seen organisers put the New Zealand Pro at Raglan's Manu Bay on hold for 3 days. Organisers hope to resume competition on Friday. That is News Talk ZB News and Sport with One New Zealand and the power of satellite mobile. It's now 4:32. Heather Duplessy Allen is next.
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3: Martagas, great value LPG from Martagas. And we'll start off along Brougham. It's moderate to heavy both ways. Barrington through to Waltham. Lincoln gets busy between Moorhouse and Barrington. Johns Road, more moderate to heavy delays between Sawyer's Arms and Harewood Road. Quite heavy along Papanui Road, the Savo. That's northbound approaching Innes. Ferry Road, same story, heading east approaching Oldwins. Switch to Martagas. 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
0: New Zealand Initiative with us after 5 o'clock on whether they like Nicola Willis's public service cutbacks. It's 13 away from five. And Barry Soper, senior political correspondent, with us. Hi, Barry.
13: Hello, Heather.
0: Barry, just quickly, did you see Labour says it's now, it's just dropped on the Herald not long ago. Labour is not going to release any detail on that big policy, the Future Fund, until after the election?
13: Well, see, I misread it at the start. I thought it was until after the budget. And I thought, well, that's fair enough.
0: Reasonable.
13: I mean, big things like the Future Investment Fund, which Labor's made a lot of in recent months, now we're not going to know about it until after the election. So it means that you go into the election blind, not quite knowing what this fund is going to incorporate, how it's going to be made up, and what sort of, what it's going to roll out.
0: But we don't know which assets, which state-owned assets are going to be rolled into it. Yeah. Now, that's, number one, that's ridiculous, patently. But number two, they say the reason they can't do it is because they need to take advice from officials after the election. That says to me Labour hasn't got any access to any kinds of people who can give them an insight here.
13: That is rubbish. I mean, every political party, if you want to talk to officials about, a fund like this, because it was a big part of Labour's policy, then you would certainly have information that you could pull in to make a reasonable policy.
0: What does that say about the intellectual heft behind the party and in the party if they can't figure this stuff out themselves?
13: Well, doesn't say a lot.
0: No, not at all. It's wild. No. Anyway, what do you make of the public service cuts?
13: Well, we've heard this for time immemorial, really, that, going back to the early 80s, there was, promises to cut the public service. And I went back to have a look because the biggest reformers of the public service, of course, was the Longy Labour government. I mean, they slashed the public service, but they did it by corporatising, by turning public service departments into SOEs. And they certainly cut the number of public servants down to about 30,000. Mm. And if you look at the public service employed around, wait for it, 66,000 people in 1984 at the end of the Muldoon era.
0: Halved it.
13: Yeah, well, now we employ 63,000. So it's

0: It's gone up and down all the way. What you see with changes of government generally are that National tends to come in. They tend to cut the public service but employ more consultants. Well, they've really now said they're not going to employ more consultants. They're going to cut the consultancy bill. If there's ever a time, is at the moment, if you want to cut the public servants, it's the easiest time to do it with AI. You can put a lot of the work that's done by the pen pushers in the background of the public service into AI. So that'll be used a lot more if you see the plans that was that were outlined by Nicola Willis today. It was interesting that you made the point that they expect to save $2.4 billion overhauling the public service. Now, does that go into the budget money and to where we see the budget forecasts for the future?
1: It's done for budget forecasts, isn't it? Yeah. That's why she's doing it a week before
0: the
1: budget.
0: Well, you just wonder that, don't you?
1: Because she's trying to game the system so she gets a surplus in 29-30. Well, fair enough. I mean, whatever the reason, I'm happy to see the back of this. But it does feel like Nicola has done this quite reluctantly, right? Because for the last 2.5 years, certainly on our show, she's defended the number of public servants. And even a month ago, she was telling me, oh, no, it's fine. We've got cut heaps of back office, heaps of frontline. Now, all of a sudden, we're cutting again.
0: They've still got the same numbers. That's the problem. And so what they're talking about now over the next 3 to 5 years, the government will bring in new ministry, merging ministries. And you'll see, for example, a Ministry of Cities, Environment, Regions and Transport being used as an example of what is possible, according to Nicola Willis today. Mm. So there'll be all different, like MB was born out of the merging of government departments. So you're going to see a lot more of that, but one would expect that when you do merge these departments, you also see a reduction in numbers of public servants.
1: Oh, well, yeah.
0: That hasn't always been the case.
1: Too right. Listen, I see Calvin's got a job.
0: Yes.
1: From the past.
0: Calvin Davis
1: is back.
0: It just came through just before I walked into the studio. I thought, Calvin Davis, he was the deputy leader of the Labour Party under Jacinda Ardern. Well, it's a bit of a quango, I must say. He's been appointed by Erica Stanford as a member of the Māori Education Ministerial Advisory Group.
1: Ugh.
0: Now, that's another quango.
1: Yeah, here we are talking about getting... Well, it's not really a quango,
0: back.
1: Is it? But we're talking about cutting back, and then we're giving Calvin a job.
0: Yeah.
1: Just to make ourselves
0: look
1: cool.
0: Poor man needs a job, Heather.
1: Well, he was an educator, wasn't he?
0: Yeah.
1: So, anyway, we'll just have to live with it. Barry, thanks very much. Barry Soper, Senior Political Correspondent, 8 away from 5.
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3: In traffic, go by bike. 2 wheels instead of 4. Now, starting off along Brougham, it's moderate to heavy both ways between Barrington and Waltham Road. Ferry Road looking heavy heading east, approaching Old Winds. Over to Curlitz, heavy from the southern motorway heading through to Hoon Hay. Moderate flows along Riccarton both ways between Yaldhurst and Whanganui Road. Papanui heavy northbound approaching Innes. If the commute is slow, try a bike. The human powered option, search Chill Explore. That's traffic.
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11: Erica Stanford's back with us. The A to E thing, and the union said yesterday, the union said it doesn't suit all students. How much pushback are you getting from those sort of people? If you can't, I mean, if you're going to push back against A to E, do they push back against everything?
12: Quite vocal minority. But you know the awful thing, Mike? I rang a principal the other day and said, look, I'm making an announcement. Can I put your name on a list of people that the media might speak to every single time? Union, ex-union bosses, ex-union members. Do you know what she said to me? She said, look, I can't. I'd love to. I love what you're doing. We're backing it, but I can't. I cannot handle the awful backlash that I will get by putting my head above the parapet. We don't want to deal with it.
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1: By the way, I should have said, and I completely forgot, it's Barry's book launch this evening. So he's finally going to have his little shindy and a few speeches and a few little Sauvignon Blancs. Downstairs in the iHeart Lounge with some of his favourite 570,000 people. So anyway, best of luck to him for that. And by the way, if you still can't get a hold of the book, it's a nightmare. No one, apparently. I was talking to the publisher at the weekend and I was like, what happened? Why is the book sold out? He said no one estimated how much demand there would be. Every single bookstore out there underestimated the demand, and as a result, none of them stocked enough and told the publishers to give them enough. So anyway, they're scrambling, so hopefully you'll get one. Four away from five. Now, the coroner has come out, or a coroner has come out, and blamed a baby's death on the sleeping pod that he was in and recommends that we ban these sleeping pods. The baby was 5 months old. It happened about 4 years ago. He was born prematurely. He was a twin. Parents put him down at 8 p.m., put him on his tummy, with loose blankets up to his shoulders. And unfortunately, when the father went to get him at 7 the next morning, he was unresponsive. Now, the coroner has blamed it on the sleeping pod. It's not one of those hard ones, you know, the Pepe pod with the, made out of flax. It's one of those puffy ones. I reckon we had one floating around somewhere in the house. We never used it, but it was a puffy, soft one. And the coroner reckons that was to blame. How do you blame it on the pod and not on the fact that he was on his tummy with loose blankets around him? So anyway, we're going to have a chat to a paediatric professor about it after 5 o'clock and see what he thinks about it. He's obviously the expert here. Heather, I live in Christchurch. I went to the concert at the weekend, buy the gold tickets, and then you get to wee-wee in the inside bathroom. You get what you pay for. Well, there's a tip, isn't it? If you've got the dollars and you want to use an inside plumbed toilet, you've got to pay the extra money. Otherwise, you're doing the port-a-loo in Christchurch outside. Right, as I say, New Zealand Initiative next on those public job cuts. News Talk ZB.

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0: 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It wasn't really a trial. What it was, in my opinion, what it was just gently introducing the thing to us. So first in Hamilton, then in North Island, then in the whole country, because we're all a bit weird about it. 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Quarter past.
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6: Heather Duplessy-Allen.
5: Heather, my children were born in 1985 and 1987, and in those days we were told to put our baby's face down in case they choked on their vomit. Do you remember that? Face down on a sheepskin rug. It's a wonder we survived. 19 past five. Now, exclusive brethren time. Apparently the exclusive brethren leadership have told their members in Australia and New Zealand to get rid of their pets. The directive has gone out recently because a family member of the leader, Bruce Hales, was the victim of a dog attack. Peter Lynham is a religious expert in Massey University who's researched the Exclusive Brethren and is with us. Hello, Peter.
7: Hello, how are you, Heather?
5: Absolutely weirded out. Is this as weird as I think it is?
7: It's pretty strange, but actually the Exclusive Brethren first had these injunctions way back in 1962. And on a discussion forum that I'm on, people have talked about having to give up pet parrots back in the 1960s. It then got completely forgotten about until Bruce Hales' grandson suffered this rather nasty incident.
5: Now, so if it... Okay, what's the problem with the pets?
7: So the pets are seen as unclean. That's to say, I mean, we're reading a bit between the lines, but there's some literature that would suggest that in Exclusive Brethren eyes, the Old Testament regulations about filth and dogs has somehow got caught up in an interpretation that says these are vile creatures and they're taking people away from their devotion to God, and so they need to go.
5: And so there are reports in The Age in Melbourne, the newspaper, that people are already starting to put their pets down. Is this really happening?
7: Yes, it is. And I'm sure it's happening in New Zealand as well, because the edict was announced at the beginning of May, and they are to confess their ownership to pets and to declare what they've done with them in their local assemblies this month. So we can expect possibly some people who love their dogs more than God will leave the Exclusive Brethren over this. But, I mean, let's face it, Exclusive Brethren have to put up with a mighty loss of interference in their lives, so perhaps this will not be the breaking point.
5: No. Do you imagine that? I mean, because the Exclusive

0: Breeder intend to keep to themselves a fair bit, so I can't imagine that these pets are going to be rehomed, are they? They're just going to be snuffed out.
1: Yes, the pets are going to be put down, and I would think, well, I mean, in New Zealand, as you know, we love our pets, and so I'm pretty sure there will be plenty of pets in exclusive breeder homes, and so I think there is going to be a bit of trauma going on.
0: Jeez, it's wild. Peter, thank you for talking me through it. Professor Peter Liner, Massey University religious expert. If that was, by the way, if that was the standard for having anything in your house, it being filth, we'd all be kicking our husbands out, wouldn't we? 5:22.
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3: 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The Southern Motorway looking heavy approaching Brougham, then moderate to heavy delays Barrington to Waltham, slow along Riccarton, both ways Deans Ave through to Marthabow Street. QE2 Drive still quite busy heading east between Northcote and the Northern Corridor, slow along Papanui northbound Beely through to Innes. 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

0: by the government. But I'll tell you what I think voters like more than anything, even if they don't necessarily agree with the mayor, like I don't necessarily agree with Andrew Little on this, even if they don't necessarily agree with the mayor, it's the sense that the mayor is fighting for them and their town. I think that is political gold. Just ask Wayne and Andrew's ratepayers. I bet you you'll find they love it.
1: Heather Duplessy-Allen.
0: Heather, the exclusive brethren are clearly not following the Bible because Proverbs 12:10 says the godly care for the animals. It's in the Bible, you're allowed to have pets in the New... Well, it's New Testament. I mean, they're probably a little into the Old Testament. You know that that's a thing, right? Some people get hung up on the old stuff. But like Winston, nostalgic for the old times when you're able to sort of stone people to death and send your wife away when she was having her period because it's annoying to be around her. Heather, if people think that God wants them to kill their dogs, they're going to have some explaining to do when they arrive at the pearly gates. Here, the children growing up with pets on farms have fewer allergies. Does God really want your kids to have allergies? I don't know. How many of them do you reckon are just not going to do it? Probably not a lot. Because you know what's going on. I mean, you do understand what's going on here, eh? Bruce is a cult leader. And cult leaders like to just occasionally sort of roll out some real nutty thing just to see if people are still on board with it. And then if people are on board with it, then do it. And they're like, cool, we've still got you. He's just testing them. Nutty as the way. You're going to put down your dog because Bruce told you to. Anyway, let's deal with the slapping boss next. News Talk ZB.
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5: It's 5:30. I'm Raylene Ramsey. The New Zealand Initiative's praising government plans to slash almost 9,000 public service roles by mid-2029. It also intends to reduce government departments and immediately start cutting agency budgets. The free market think tank says it's a great step, but ministerial portfolios should also be cut. Board Chair Roger Partridge says there's too much duplication.
6: Some policy areas like housing report to as many as 10 different portfolio holding ministers, and some departments like MB report to over 20 ministers.
5: Experts are flagging the dangers of some sleeping devices after a five-month-old's death in 2022. The baby boy was found unresponsive and died after being

0: left in his sleeping pod on his stomach with blankets around his face. The coroner says the pods, also called lounges, are unsafe and recommended more restrictions. Emeritus Paediatrics Professor Barry Taylor told Heather Duplessy-Allen sleeping pods differ from Pepe pods made of hard plastic.
1: And if you put your face hard against that hard surface, you've still got spaces in the creases between the nose, so it's not like it's moulded against the face.
0: MFAT says it's contacted family members of three New Zealanders in the latest Gaza-bound flotilla. It says some vessels were intercepted by Israel overnight and will provide consular assistance if requested. David Seymour has been booted out of Parliament today after describing the Speaker's ruling on an ACT MP as crap. To sport, Victor Wembanyama has led the way for the San Antonio Spurs with 41 points and 24 rebounds to take a 1-0 lead on the road over the Oklahoma City Thunder in their NBA Western Conference final. Brazil's all-time leading goal scorer, Neymar, has been included in the country's Football World Cup squad. Amid expectations, he was going to miss out. That is News Talk ZB News and Sport with One New Zealand and the power of satellite mobile. It is 5:32. Heather Duplessy-Allen is next.
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3: 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And starting off along the southern, it's quite heavy approaching Brougham Street. Then Brougham is moderate to heavy both ways between Barrington and Waltham. Gets busy along Jones between Sawyers Arms and Harewood. Slow along Rusley southbound heading towards Yaldhurst. Again, slow along Rickerton Road between Deans Ave and Marthpoe. Aeon helps give agribusiness owners the clarity and confidence to protect what matters most. That's traffic.
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11: Baby, don't you lie. When you're facing what he's drinking, are you thinking about me?
12: Now, if you've been following the news with the Australian budget, you'll know that they are talking about us as something of a tax haven because we don't have the capital gains tax and they now have problems with it. We're going to go to Australia after six and just see how real this is. Is this something they're really doing or are we just trying to make this a thing that they're doing? I've got the huddle standing by Katie Bradford, Phil O'Reilly. Right now it's 25 away from six. Now, there is footage circulating today. It's all over the news media showing a chief executive slapping a contractor in the face during a studio filming session. This is how it happened.
13: So stop trying to be perfect. Come here. Stop being perfect.
14: F***ing slap me.
13: Okay, go. Get it out. Get it out.
14: No.
13: No, no, get it out.
14: No.
13: Get it out. Just relax, here. Yeah. Shake up. Shake up. Shake it. No, shake it.
14: I can't believe you just slapped me.
13: There we go.
14: That's on camera.
13: I own the footage.
12: Okay.

0: that we're saying this about you because you haven't got the radio.
1: Yeah, yeah. So they can do what they
2: want. True.
1: But someone must have told them at some point they were not, they were allowed pets to suddenly.
0: No, they forgot that they said in the 60s that they weren't allowed pets. Anyway, the poor people and the poor pets. Guys, it's good to talk to the pair of you. I really appreciate it. Phil O'Reilly, Iron Duke Partners, former Business New Zealand Chief Executive, and Katie Bradford, New Zealand Herald Senior Correspondent. Talk to you guys again soon. It's 9 away from 6.
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4: Earn airpoints dollars on DoorDash. Now Braham Street is moderate to heavy both ways. Barrington through to Waltham. Johns Road, more moderate to heavy delays between Sawyers Arms and Harewood. Slow along Marsham northbound Steedman through to Yoldhurst. Over to QE2 Drive, that's moderate to heavy from Northcote through to the Northern Corridor. Slow along Papanui northbound Maryville Lane to Innes. Add your airpoints number on DoorDash today and start earning airpoints dollars on eligible orders. That's traffic.
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7: Hi, I'm Tony Gearing, General Manager of John Rhind Funeral Directors. History is a wonderful thing, and at John Rhind we have plenty of it. We've been creating meaningful and appropriate farewells since 1881. 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
0: Heather, how do you rate the mayor of the second biggest city in the country? Hold on a tick. Isn't that Wellington? Or is that now Christchurch? And which is bigger? It's Christchurch. Phil Major. Nah, he's not. I like Phil. Had the pleasure of meeting Phil a couple of 3 weeks ago. Yeah, good handshake on the man. But he's not standing up to government enough, is he? So you got to. There's only two of them doing it at the minute. So you got to be in it. That's the league I want to be in. I want to be. I don't always agree with these guys. I don't always agree with Wayne and Andrew, but I just like them fighting for their cities. Now, listen, speaking of councils, do you remember the kerfuffle about the Far North District Council when they decided to put 10 unelected hapu members on a committee with full voting rights? Like, they're not actually members. They're just like hapu representatives. They're like, oh, you just jump on this committee. Just jump on that committee, bro. Yeah, it's okay. Yeah, you're out. What? Yeah, absolutely. There's more of you now than elected people. Don't worry about it. Full voting rights for you as well. Remember that? And it was a big hoo-ha for obvious reasons because, you know, democracy, hashtag. In April, we got the minister on, Simon Watts, because we were like, this is not all good. Come and chat to us about it. This is what he said to us.
10: I've got a bill on the table. I'm getting some advice. I need to put that through the cabinet process and get their support from
0: when
10: cabinet.
0: Should we check
10: but
0: back
10: I'm,
0: with you?
10: I'm definitely open to it. I reckon probably in the next month or so. It's going to take about that long in terms of processes to work its way through the system.
0: Is it though? Because a month expired on Sunday the 17th of May. 2 days ago. So I got in touch with Simon. I don't even get me started on how hard it is to get an answer out of this office because old mate who's his press sec, AWOL. But then there was one New Zealand outage on the phone. So we were like half an understanding for that. But it did take, sent her an email and she didn't respond. So then I was like, oh, I'm just going to text your minister. So I text the minister. Oh, there comes the email back from her. Anyway, but then Simon got back to me and Simon said, I've received advice from my officials and I'm currently discussing with my cabinet colleagues and expect to provide an update soon. Happy to jump on the show at that point. Cool. Okay, so we've had a month now. Now you're saying you need more time. How much more time do you need, Simon? I text him. When do you want me to check in with you? No answer. left me on.

0: red. So then I thought, be fair to him. We'll be fair to him. We'll give him another 24 hours. So I text him again today. And I was like, hey, sorry to bug you. Sorry. How long do you need? Left me on red. So I'm not sure that I care enough about this to keep on hassling him, because I've already done a lot of hassling of Nicola in the last 2 years, and we've got some results on that. I don't know that I can be bothered hassling Simon about this. I just think we need to accept that Simon doesn't care enough to really give this the hurry up. So I think if it winds you up, like, I'm just going to be honest with you, okay? If this kind of crap winds you up, let's just see it for what it is, right? Simon's not going to fix it for you. If you want it to be fixed, you probably have to go to the ACT party, because they're the ones agitating on it. Although there are questions to be asked as to why they haven't actually managed to fix the thing, because they are actually in government at the moment, but we'll just leave it at that. While I've got you, really quickly, update. I tried the fake butter that the husband bought the other day. You know, the butter blend, which was basically just vegetable oils presented like it was butter. It wasn't that bad. He put it on a toaster. He thought I didn't know, but I saw him get it out. So I'm whatever, I saw you do it, mate. It was okay. It did taste a bit like butter. The only clue was that afterwards there was kind of like a sweet film. You know how like the fake stuff, even when you eat the kind of weird funny chocolate, you get the kind of weird film in your mouth afterwards, you're like, it's like soap that doesn't want to wash off, you know, like that. And it was just a little sweet. But apart from that, like, if you don't mind getting arthritis and like cholesterol and all kinds of heart issues from eating fake stuff, totally, you could pass it off as butter. It's nice. Australia next on whether they really consider us a tax haven post their budget. News Talk ZB.
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9: It's 6 o'clock. I'm Raylene Ramsey. Hopes for more public service cuts on top of today's pre-budget announcement. Nicola Willis has revealed almost 9,000 jobs and entire government departments will go on the chopping block. Free market think tank, the New Zealand Initiative, says it's more substantial than previous plans and ministerial portfolios should be slashed next. Board Chair Roger Partridge told Heather Duplessis-Allen some departments have ballooned.
10: In 2000, the Ministry of Education had 600 staff. When Erica Stanford picked up the reins in 2023, it had close to 5,000.
9: Labour won't release key details around a major policy until after the election. The party says it can't specify the Crown cost of its future fund, which would be built on dividends from state-owned enterprises. It would invest in Kiwi businesses, giving an initial $200 million government boost. But finance spokesperson

0: And that's the point of the exercise. You know, the government wants to discourage people from bidding up the price of property that we've already got, out-competing would-be home buyers, and thus, you know, increasing the demand for rental housing as much as they're increasing the supply of it. We want less of that investment and more investment in the construction of new housing, which actually genuinely does add to housing supply. So there's a lot of noise being made by people who may have to pay more tax as a result of these changes, and because they tend to be better off than the average punter, they have more ways of making their views heard by wider audiences. But that doesn't mean to say that the average punter is annoyed. I think the difficulty our government will have is that this does break an explicit election promise. You know, the Labor Party, who are now the government here, they went to elections in 2016 and 2019 promising that they would do what they announced last week. They lost both of those elections, albeit narrowly. They won the election in 2022 and again in 2025 by a very big majority, promising that they wouldn't do these things. And now they've done them, as I think has happened in New Zealand as well. When governments do things that they have said they wouldn't do, that tends to get people's backs up, even if they're not particularly fussed about the policy. They don't like being what's perceived as being lied to.
1: That's a fair point that you make. Saul, it's been very good to talk to you. We'll get you on the show again and chat about some other stuff when we get the chance. It's Saul Eslake, Australian independent economist. No Luke Metcalf in the squad. I don't know if you heard the bulletin just before, but he hasn't been included in the squad at all. Now, I don't know. If we take Darcy's terrible analogy earlier, does that mean they haven't had the makeup sex yet? So they're still angry with each other. Is that what's going on? Let me give you the numbers. NZX 50 is up 1.66% today. ASX 50 is up 1.06 so far today. Barrel of Brent crude is costing $110. That's down 1% over the course of the day. One New Zealand dollar is worth 59 US cents, 82 Aussie cents, 50 euro cents, 44 UK pence, and 93 yen. 13 past 6.
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7: Text here from Jeff. Heather, the Herald online right now, rapist singer Nelson caught today, given a 5% discount for good character. Jeff, thank you for drawing that to my attention. So yeah, there is it's just gone up in the last 20 minutes on the Herald. A chap, Shamshir, I think his first name was, or something, Shamshir Singh or something like that, married with two young kids, went on a dating app, met a woman and then raped her. And this is the bit that Jeff was referring to. From a starting point of 8 years in prison, Singh was awarded a minor credit for his previous good character and a further 10%, that's 5%, and then a further 10% for the impact his imprisonment would have on his young family, including emotional and financial hardship. They are innocent victims of your offending, said Judge Harrop. The total 15% credit took the sentence to 6 years and 9 months on the lead charge of rape. I can understand that a victim would feel a bit grumpy about that. You would, wouldn't you? That you're sitting there, you're the one who's been offended against, you're the one he held down and took advantage of, and now he's got 5% for good character, but there's no good, that, and what is this, an out of character, rape is out of character now, is it? Is it? Is it? Or is it actually just the true reflection of your character? So yeah, I get how upset people will be. And then Jeff says, please don't question Ruth Money. Well, It did end up quite weird, though. It wasn't altogether my fault that it ended up weird. I text Ruth afterwards and I was like, mate, I am sorry that went all wild like that. And she said that she'd just moved house, which is why she didn't know where her files were. But anyway, no excuses. Can I just say this to you? I'm constantly surprised at how weird we are in this country about AI. Cause a lot of the conversation about the public service cuts today is all predicated also in part on the fact that we've got the AI technology now, so we can start cutting people's jobs because the AI can do it. And people are texting me about it. They're like, not happy about this at all. You're heartless, Heather, that you want machines to take over people's jobs. What's going to happen whether you like it or not, mate? You may as well just live in reality. Anyway, there's a poll that's running on Stuff at the moment. So it's not science, is it? I mean, it's not even necessary. To call it a poll is a misnomer. It's an opt-in survey. It's just a bit of a vibe check of the random selection of people who would be reading stuff at that moment. And it asks how people feel about AI. These are the three answers you can choose from. Concerned and don't trust it. I am certain it will improve lives. It has risks and benefits. Which one do you think is leading the poll? Yeah, of course. Concerned and don't trust it. By a huge margin. Concerned and don't trust it is on 51%. I am certain it will improve our lives is on 8%. It has risks and benefits, which is sort of the middle ground, 42%. We are really weird about new technology. Like, get over it. You've got to get over it. Adopt AI. It will change your life. And after that, you'll never look back. 26 past six.
6: There's no business like show business.
7: This is Shakira. She's rich, eh? She's got a reported net worth of $600 million New Zealand dollars. But after a court ruling, she's about to get even richer because she was accused wrongly of not paying her taxes in Spain. The issue started 8 years ago when Spain accused her of not paying her tax in 2011. The problem was she didn't live in Spain. This is when she was dating her ex, who was a footballer. And as you do with your partner, you like to visit them, and he was out of the country. Now, in Spain, if you are considered a tax resident, if you spend more than 183.

0: days in the country. The court could only prove that the singer spent 163 days in Spain in 2011. Now, this is a really big deal because in a completely separate case, Shakira was potentially going to prison for not paying her Spanish taxes. They literally wanted her in cuffs. In a last-minute deal on the first day of the trial, she only had to pay a couple of million euro fine, but that was for unpaid taxes in 2012, 2014. It's all a bit messy. But this case proves once and for all she wasn't a tax resident in Spain for 2011. So not only does she get back the money that she was fined, she also gets interest on it, which works out at about 140 million New Zealand dollars. Now, is that money, question for you, is that money worth the 8 years of interrogation within a country? Probably. I would take 8 years of pain for $140 million, wouldn't you? Yes, of course you would. Nick Leggett is with us next on Queenstown's Infrastructure.
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6: 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Here until 7, it's the Business Hour with Heather Duplessis-Allen and Maz Insurance and Investments. 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
9: It's 6:30. I'm Raylene Ramsey. Farmers across Southland have been granted an 18-month extension to submit freshwater plans. The plans are a key tool for managing risks to freshwater and quality in catchments. Associate Minister for Agriculture Andrew Hoggard says it's important all farmers in the region submit their plans.
10: So I do think there is value in them, but so long as it's targeted and it's just focused on what is that critical source area, what's the mitigation?
9: Kiwi members of a religious sect may be putting down pets on a directive from leaders. The Plymouth Brethren Christian Church has told followers to get rid of their animals after a young family member of leader Bruce Hales was attacked by a dog. Massey University religious studies expert Peter Lynham told Heather Duplessis-Allen members are being required to declare what they've done with pets at church meetings this month.
11: We can expect possibly some people who love their dogs more than God will leave this exclusive brethren over this.
9: The country's largest tourism business event is in full swing at Auckland's International Convention Centre. Trends runs until Thursday. It's hosting more than 1,200 delegates from key markets like the US and China. Auckland Unlimited Tourism head Karen Thompson-Smith says 350 travel buyers have been checking out the city today.
12: We've got people over on Waiheke Island, we've got them out at Piha, they've been up to Matakana, and there's a big group travelling around Auckland City doing food tours.
9: To sport, the Warriors will start Tamaiti Martin at halfback in the absence of the injured Tanner Boyd in Saturday's NRL match against the Dragons. IndyCar driver Alexander Rossi has undergone surgery on finger and ankle injuries after a crash in Indianapolis 500 practice. He's still keen to compete in Monday morning's race. That is News Talk ZB News and Sport. It's 6:32. Heather Duplessis Allen is next.
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13: 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Now looking to Brougham Street, you've got moderate patches between Barrington and Waltham, moderate to heavy in patches along Riccarton, Deans Ave to Yolthurst. Papanui Road, moderate to heavy in patches from Rugby to Innes, light flows along Johns, Sawyer's Arms to Hewitt. Nothing major along the Northern Motorway this evening. 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That's traffic.
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0: The thing is, everybody is reading this as another big middle finger to Donald Trump. Because, of course, what did Donald Trump just do the other day? He said all the US agencies have to stop using Anthropic. So which is the AI guy that Popey gets over? Yeah, the old mate from Anthropic. So you can see this is not going to make things better. By the way, did you realise that we're selling a variety of pears around the world that cost $7 a pear? $7 for a pear. What would you, like, what would you pay $7 for? Would you pay $7 for an avocado? So I'd draw the line. I'd be like, absolutely not. Maybe $7 for a pineapple because it's kind of a bit of a, like, ooh, it's a bit different. You know, you're just like, or like $7 for a mango. There's not a lot of flesh for $7. Like, I think it's not a lot of things you would pay $7 for in the fruit section, but a pear that's the size of your hand, you definitely wouldn't pay $7 for, but people are. It's the Pika Red Pear. It's been developed in collaboration with the Bioeconomy Science Institute. They've done this for the last 20 years or so, and it was first commercially planted. So they must have spent the first 10 years or so just developing the thing. And then 10 years ago, they planted the first commercial plantings of it. And it's largely grown in the Tasman, Hawke's Bay and Central Otago regions. Anyway, we've got now 180,000 of these Pika trees in New Zealand, and the pear is red. It's supposed to be crisp and it's supposed to maintain its eating quality for longer than traditional pears. And it's kind of sweet, like it's usually, like the sweet flavour usually was associated with the Asian pears. Anyway, people are loving it. I bet you it's the Asian markets loving it because they love the bright red stuff. And apparently people don't really like pears, which is why we had to jazz it up, which is weird because pears to me, pears are like, apples are like every day. It's just boring, isn't it? It's pedestrian, isn't it? Like, it's good for you, but pedestrian. Where you want to mix it up a little bit, you get a pear, which is like a sexy apple. So you don't even need to make it red for me. But now that it's red and going for $7, how good is that for New Zealand? 16 away from 7.
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0: Heather, I was sceptical about the gondola, but after sitting through a presentation, I'm sold. However, it was Rod Drury's idea, and he was really driving it as of a few weeks ago, but he isn't anymore for obvious reasons. Notice no one is mentioning that anymore. Without him leading it, I'm not sure where it'll go, which is fair. Sometimes these projects

0: And there was a story about a couple who collected gnomes, and it was very funny because they were really upset about the gnomes being nicked, like disproportionately upset, and I laughed at it. And Mike said, "You're in trouble," afterwards off air. And sure enough, there were so many complaints. The people at TVNZ don't take a joke. Like, it is the least funny place to work in the world, honestly, apart from Radio New Zealand. Everything is so serious all the time. You cracked a joke about Narrawahia. Well, don't do that. So, so I got in a lot of trouble for laughing at the gnomes. So I'm triggered. I'm always wary. I'm wary about commenting on gnomes. But can somebody explain to me why you have a gnome in the garden? Like, why do you do that? You've got these beautiful flowers. You ruin it with like a weird little porcelain guy. Weird. Why? Why a gnome? Why don't you get a picture of Santa? Stick an elf there, a fairy. Why don't you do that? Why a gnome? 7 away from 7.
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2: 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Now, do expect slight delays along Main South Road due to roadworks. That's between Horsell Junction and Pound Road. Brougham Street, light flows between Barrington and Waltham. Moderate to heavy in patches along Riccarton, Deans Ave to Yoldhurst. Still quite heavy along Clarence, northbound approaching Riccarton. Moderate to heavy in patches again along Papanui, Rugby Street through to Innes. 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
7: Hi, I'm Andrew Bell from Bell, Lamb and Trotter. 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We're proud to be the first funeral home to offer this environmentally sensitive alternative, ensuring your loved ones are honoured in a way that reflects their values and wishes. 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Always.
8: Now, speaking of getting in trouble, for all of the crap that I give Gen Zers, and you know I do, by the way, it's 5 to 7, all of the crap I give Gen Zers, I think they're onto something with the JOMO thing. Do you know what JOMO is? It's joy of missing out. This is a column that's been written about it. It's not laziness. It's not antisocial behavior. It is a deliberate, considered choice to opt out of the relentless performance of being seen to be out there and opt into something that actually feels good. Prioritizing quiet over noise, genuine friendships over obligation. Preach, Gen Zers, and realizing that being a little unreachable is more of a status symbol than always being available. The numbers back it up. According to a recent report, people who embrace JOMO report 32% lower stress levels on average and sleep 45 minutes longer each night than those caught in FOMO loops, fear of missing out. Expedia's 2025 travel trends research found that 62% of travelers say slow JOMO-style holidays reduce stress and anxiety, and nearly half say it deepens their relationship with loved ones. How good is that? Gen Zers don't do a lot of things right. Like, there's a lot of things they're doing wrong, but they've nailed this. The rest of us are way too busy trying to people please, eh? They don't care. They're selfish. They're so selfish, it's actually working for them. Ants.
9: Okay, Boomer.
10: Oh, sorry, I don't know why I pushed that
8: I don't
10: one.
8: Know how that happened.
10: Turn Back Time by Aqua to play us out tonight. Aqua have split up for the third time. This is the Danish pop band who are probably most famous for the song Barbie Girl.
8: Mm-hmm.
10: Came out in the 90s. Yeah, so they actually split up very shortly after that in 2000, but they were like, oh, okay, we'll get back together

0: in, I want to say 2008, and then they split up again, and then they got back together, but it was just the three of them. I think they only did one album in that whole period with the second two ones, but yeah, so the three of them who had got back together, they're now splitting up again, which is very sad. But considering that they've now split up three times, I'm sure they'll be back together again soon, so it's fine. Anyway, I'm not playing Barbie Girl, I'm playing Turn Back Time, because people often forget that Aqua had like a ton of hits over here, and this is one of them, and I bet heaps of people don't even know this is an
1: Aqua
0: song.
1: Whatever, pump it up, let's see if we know it.
0: Yeah, but people would not have a clue that it's the same lot who did Barbie Girl. Yeah.
1: I still remember the day that my friend Emma, who's downstairs at Barry's Book Launch, actually came to school and said, "Have you heard the song Barbie Girl?" And I said, "No way, no one's ever written a song called Barbie Girl."
0: And all these years later,
1: I still think that. Right, thank you, Anne.

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8: It's 7 o'clock. I'm Nina Burton. The New Zealand Initiative's praising government plans to slash almost 9,000 public service roles by mid-2029. It also intends to reduce government departments and immediately start cutting agency budgets. The free market think tank says it's a great step, but ministerial portfolios should also be cut. Board Chair Roger Partridge told Heather Duplessis-Allen there's too much duplication.
9: Some policy areas like housing report to as many as 10 different portfolio holding ministers, and some departments like MB report to over 20 ministers.
8: Police have arrested 4 teens after a series of attacks related to dating apps in Southlands and Invercargill. Two 15-year-old males and two 16-year-old males have each been charged with aggravated burglary following 4 incidents where people were allegedly lured to secluded locations before being attacked. 2 people were seriously injured and police expect to make more arrests and charges. Winston Peters has hit back at his coalition partners who are rejecting his proposal to buy back BNZ. The New Zealand First leader announced the policy on Sunday before National leader Chris Luxon laughed it off yesterday, calling it fanciful. Axe David Seymour says it wouldn't make sense, but Peters says Australian banks take advantage of New Zealand.
10: They're making bigger profits in a smaller market in New Zealand than they're making in Australia. Does Mr. Seymour or does Mr. Luxon understand economics? These are fundamental things.

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7: Newstalk ZB, talking Warriors. The team is out extraordinarily fast. Tua Piki Watney, Celeste Nakler, Tua Pompey, Cam Pereira, Harris, Tevita and Martin. That's your back line. Fisher Harris, Egan Ford, Halasima, Laban and Clark off the bench. Healy, Stale Smith, Vaamonga, Itamia, Tuiava, Hansen and Neil Corey. Right, now we go to the question. Should Luke Metcalf be playing his way in this team throughout the rest of the season? Didn't make the cut this time around. And there's a number of reasons behind that. Yeah, he's only just come back and he's got his head full of drama and he hasn't been training or learning the moves. So he's not there, but really, he's got to come back, doesn't he? Doesn't he, Trevor?
8: Absolutely, Darcy. I think I said that last week. Look, you know, I still maintain that, you know, the status that Luke Metcalf had before he'd done his injury, I think it was against Brisbane. I mean, he was almost the talk of the NRL. He was an exceptional attacking player, and I still don't think that he was given a fair enough chance. You know, I mean, Matthew Elliott said, well, he's not quite fit and stuff like that, but I still don't think he was given his rightful choice to get his position back, because I think Matthew Elliott, if he had a player like that, he would put him back in the team.
7: Well, just go back. So you'd put him in the team straight away, as soon as he was fit again, he'd go back at seven, not worked in through six like they tried to do.
8: No. The problem is, Darcy, we don't really know the ins and outs. You know, was he not picked again because he packed the sad, or was he? I mean, people are saying he wasn't picked because Tanner Boyd was playing so well. Now, if it was because, you know, he wasn't picked because of his bad attitude towards the team, you know, that's understandable. But, you know, if he was not picked because Tanner Boyd was playing well, which he was, I still don't think Luke Metcalf was given the rightful chance to get his position back.
7: Well, how do you do that, though? How do you do that, Trevor? You say the rightful chance. How do you do it? Because Tanner Boyd's playing out of his skin. So do you take him back so we're going to give you a chance to get back into form again? Or you see what I'm saying?
8: But Darcy, who was the first pick last year for number seven?
7: Well, is that still relevant? Well, if Metcalf, is that still relevant or not?
8: That's right. Well, that is Darcy, because Metcalf could still end up in the coach's eye like he was last year, the first pick, number seven. But, you know, that's debatable and people can think about that. But 100% he's got to be in the team. I think if his attitude's right and they can get over the stuff happening behind the scenes and he gets back to his former last year, I reckon, the way the rest of the team's going, I reckon if he gets back in the team, he could be the difference of the Warriors winning it.
7: He'd take a

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5: 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A standard text charge does apply. Discussing the interesting case of the half who didn't get picked. Should he be playing Luke Metcalf in the team through the rest of the season? No Tanner Boyd. Metcalf, one of the best players of last season, been out injured, decided he really hasn't got a future if Tanner Boyd's playing that well. I don't know if it's him or his managers, doesn't matter. I want out. They let him go. He signed to Dragons, on how permanent that is. And then just like that, Tanner Boyd goes down in a screaming heap a couple of minutes into that game against the Broncos. So suddenly he finds himself in a position he'd probably rather not find himself in. But you as the fan, do they turn it? I mean, we've definitely got him till the end of the season. He's not going anywhere. To leave a guy like that to perish in New South Wales Cup, would he get him in the side? He play again. I see absolutely he does. Well, I don't even think there's an argument here. He's one of the best players we've got. And Tamati Martin is quite a player and did very, very well. When you've got a guy with the uncoachable speed that Metcalf has got, you've got to use that. You have to, unless he's an absolute pain in the backside around the club. He's dragging his lip everywhere. Sure, you don't. But I can't see how a professional league player would behave like that. Now there's an opportunity maybe to reverse the decision that shouldn't have been made. I think he definitely plays again. Your thoughts, 0800 80 1080, free phone number nationwide. Give us a call. We're at a... couple of texts roll in, 9292, that is ZBZB. Why can't Metcalf play in the New South Wales Cup? Well, those teams aren't out. I'm pretty sure he can't he? I don't see why he couldn't. But those teams aren't out. Well, the Dragons team's out, but not the Warriors team. So I'm sorry, I can't answer that. Das writes, Hamish, play whoever is going to win us the whole thing. Nice. I'd like it to be TMM because he didn't try to ditch us the second he was healthy and realised that he's lost a spot. But if it's Metcalf, then that's okay. I just want us to win. There's probably some team dynamics in there as well. Who'd be a coach? True. Hamish? Yeah, no, precisely, Hamish. Who would be? G'day, Jim. What's on your mind? Hello,
6: yeah,
5: Jim.
6: Darcy?
5: Hey, bro.
6: Hey, mate. Yeah, wow. What a story, eh? It's quite ironical that Metcalf and his management probably only had to wait 1 week. But look, I just don't know. I think you've got to trust in what the coaching staff, they're obviously a lot more into it, onto.

0: to what's happening there. And it's pretty hard. Look, what I read was that Metcalf hadn't done any hit-ups or run-ups for the prior week or two, and so maybe he wasn't quite ready for that standby game for the Broncos. They put Tamati Martin in, who's a fantastic player. I mean, the guy's got, he's got so much experience, and to just watch how he handled that game, you know, like, I mean...
1: If it was the case of him not being up to speed, understanding, if it was a case of him not being up to speed, Metcalf, not having any training, any runs, knowing what they were doing, I get that, fine. They've got a week, and they're coming up against a terrible team. But I think I'm with you in the fact that the coach knows best, but I can't see him not playing for the team between now and the end of the season. He's too good.
0: Oh, look, absolutely. And I think it's going to work to the Warriors' advantage. And look, I'm sure that Metcalf will want to give a good showing for the rest of the season to, you know, I mean, obviously it sounds like he's going to St. George. So he's going to want to get his stocks up. And when he gets the chance to be able to get in there. But I don't know what happens this coming weekend. And if Tamati Martin is on form and him and Chanel Tavita Harris are winning, I mean, I'm always in favour of never changing a winning team. But it's very hard to leave Sean Metcalf out.
1: No, Sean's easy to leave out because he's not playing. You're thinking of Luke Metcalf.
0: Sorry, I mean Luke Metcalf. Yes, that's what I mean.
1: There's a different story around Sean Metcalf. I don't think we want to go into that one. But, Jim, thanks so much for your time. Thanks for your call. Always appreciate you calling in. Coming up next, we're going to talk the OFC Pro League. It's kind of like the, I don't know, the redhead stepson of Auckland football. But they're doing really well. OFC Pro League tomorrow, semi-final. We'll find out more about it next. As we get the head coach of the side on, Luke Cassidy joins us shortly to discuss. It's 7:44.
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0: for joining us next. He's right the way through till midnight tonight. 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
2: 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T

0: I don't think so.
1: I've never had a bad egg.
0: Well, you're lucky because I haven't, but I guess get it from the supermarket, and I've had quite a few that I've popped in. I mean, because I came off a farm originally, and we didn't do that, but I now check it, and they do sometimes rise to surface.
1: Yes, but they still, when you cook them, they're fine. Because I've thought, oh, goodness, it's risen, and next thing you know...
0: I think it's your tummy, because I think my tummy must be more delicate than your tummy then.
1: Yeah, but you didn't eat your rises, did you?
0: Didn't what?
1: You didn't eat the ones that rose.
0: Well, I don't eat rotten eggs.
1: No, but I don't think they would have been rotten.
0: Oh, yes. I smelt it.
1: Oh, did you smell them? Okay.
0: What I put two in and one there.
1: Where was your farm, Anne?
0: Oh, this was not when I was on the farm. It didn't happen on the farm. This was when I was getting at the shops.
1: No, but I'm curious to know what your farm farmed. Did it farm? Was it a chicken farm?
0: No, my farm in England, well, not my farm, my parents' farm in England, was just all different kinds of animals.
1: Brilliant. That's the answer I like. Thank you. 20 past eight. Here's your midnight. Eggs. Eggs, eggs, eggs, lover unite. Could you tell me how you have four eggs and instant noodles? It's what we've become. Marcus, new listener, love the show. I've comfortably eaten six eggs a day for a long time. And the science around eggs, cholesterol has changed massively from what people were told in the day. The old thinking was basically foods high in cholesterol raise your blood cholesterol, but now we know it's much more nuanced than that. There are different types of cholesterol, LDL, the bad cholesterol, HDL, the good cholesterol, eggs. For most healthy people, eating eggs has little effect on blood cholesterol level. Your liver actually adjusts how much cholesterol it produces depending on how much you eat. Cool Hand Luke, starring Paul Newman, famous scene, he eats 50 eggs for a bet. What's the most eggs you've ever eaten? While pregnant with our second kiddo, we had hens. I would soft yolk boil four, and after running them under the cold tap, I would top them and add butter and salt and eat them over the sink. My only craving. Sometimes I wonder what I'd crave if I was pregnant.
2: Oh, how could you, Marcus?
1: Cook the noodles, pop them in the fry pan, scramble with the noodles. It's like a rip-off fried eggs minus the rice. I once discovered you could chuck several eggs in the shell in the air fryer for 15 on 130. You get a perfect hard-boiled egg. One batch lasts weeks for snacks and lunches. Oh, great response. 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
0: News Talk ZB 20 to 9. Paris, it's Marcus. Good evening.
9: Hey Marcus, how you doing?
0: Good, Paris.
9: Your question about what's the most number of eggs you've eaten in a sitting, I was thinking if you've eaten caviar, you could have eaten hundreds of eggs in one go.
0: Oh, really good point too. Really good point.
9: I don't know how many are in a teaspoon.
0: It'd be millions.
9: I think that changes the game. Could be, yeah.
0: And those little pops, it pops in your mouth, each little egg, isn't it?
9: I don't know if you meant to swallow them or chew them.
0: Or fish roe. Any fish roe is full of eggs, isn't it? And I guess kinnan's probably full of eggs too.
9: Yeah. With caviar, they say you're meant to eat it off your hand, but...
0: Really?
9: I don't see how you could... Apparently, if you eat it off a spoon, it changes the taste of it. So the way to get the unadulterated flavour is you put it on the back of your palm, on the back of your hand, and you eat it off like that. But I don't know. I don't think I could do that and keep my... dignity.
0: And you don't really come across, I mean, I know caviar is seen as a height of luxury, but you don't really come across it in your day-to-day world, do you?
9: No, I could think I might have had it twice, three times.
0: Yeah, and I think maybe I've had it as slightly as something's been added to something, but not in big amounts, I don't think.
9: I think there's a lot of song and dance made about it. I don't think it's worth it.
0: Nice to talk. Thanks so much, Paris. Graham, it's Marcus. Good evening.
10: Yeah, greetings from South Dunedin, Marcus. I'm heavily disabled. I spent quite a bit of last year in ICU and can't and don't cook. But I have several dinners with two poached eggs, and my cholesterol levels are fine.
0: Great. Did you say you are at ICU?
10: I spent quite a bit of last year in ICU, yep.
0: Okay, so you're back and forth.
10: I didn't die. I wouldn't be talking to you.
0: No, I see. Understand what you're saying. Yeah. So you're at home now.
10: Well, yeah. I'm still recovering, but I'm in better shape than I was at Christmas, New Year. And
0: Was it your heart? 3 to 5 meals a day. Was it your heart?
10: At a local pun.
0: Was it your heart?
10: No, it wasn't. I had a complete organ failure, amongst other things.
0: Jeepers creepers. More than one?
10: Yeah, both my kidneys packed up, no measurable blood pressure, lost 36 kgs in the first fortnight, had respiratory failure and lost...

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7: Yes, so Jared, did you say ostrich eggs or emu eggs?
8: No, emu eggs. And I want to talk about a specific experience I had with an emu egg. And I have a friend.
7: Oh, you've rung the right show.
8: Yeah, well, you are the bus show. So, look, there's a guy I went to kindergarten with, and I'm 49 years old. So that just shows you how long ago. And look, he went into contracting on the Kapiti Coast, I'll say. And look, his grandfather got emus in, and not many, just a pair, and bred them. And anyway, I went round to visit him this one time. I've kept in touch all these years with him. I've known him for over 40 years, and, 45 years, actually. I went to kindergarten with the guy. Anyway, he had showed me this emu egg, and his grandfather, Ted, came out, and he was he's passed on now, but he showed me this, and he said, do you want one? And I said, oh, okay then. And anyway, I was staying in Ōtaki at the time. Anyway, I looked at this thing, and I put it in the fridge, and I wasn't sure what to do with it. It was probably equivalent of about a dozen or 14 eggs. You know, it was huge. So I resisted the temptation of cracking it, but one Saturday I had a couple of beersies, and I thought, oh, I'll just crack it and make an omelette, see what happens. Anyway, it didn't look that great, to be honest, Marcus. And even in my, I wasn't drunk, but I'd had a couple of beers. Even in my couple of beer state, and I'm not an alcoholic, but look, I just...
7: Well, that's what the alcoholics always say. So are you kindy at this...
8: Hey, nice comeback,
7: Are you kindy at this stage? Is this post-kindy?
8: No, it was in Ōtaki, and I moved from the from Lower Hutt where I was born. I was living in Silverstream. My dad started a meat business in Ōtaki. I actually met David Longy when I was 9. He opened my dad's abattoir on Riverbank Road, Ōtaki. Yeah.
7: Anyway, so you get this egg. It doesn't look that good. You crack it open.
8: Yeah, sorry. I go off on tangents, so I apologise.
7: Yep.
8: Anyway, so, yeah, I get this egg, and I crack it open, and I make an omelette in a pan and with my, limited cooking skills. And, look, it just didn't look that great. And, I couldn't sort of – and the smell wasn't like a normal egg. It was a little bit stronger, and I decided to feed it to the garden just quietly, yeah.
7: Great. Is that the end of the story, Jared?
8: Yeah, that's the end of the story. I've taken up more than enough of your
7: time. I thought you were going to say you fed it to the cow and the cow died or something like that, but no, it just...
8: No, you wouldn't put it past me, Marcus, but no, I just quietly...
7: What firewood you burning, Jared?
8: Well, look, I'm moving house and I just bought for the first time in my life, and you'll be horrified. I bought a bag of pine for $8.99, and I'm disgusted, and I need to. I sold my chainsaw a few years ago, so I need to buy. I priced up another chainsaw, and I'm going to get back in the real world.

0: 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I've got, you know, I can rustle up some wood, but I just...
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7: It's 9 o'clock. I'm Nina Burton. The New Zealand Initiative is praising government plans to slash almost 9,000 public service roles by mid-2029. It also intends to reduce government departments and immediately start cutting agency budgets. The free market think tank says it's a great step, but ministerial portfolios should also be cut. Board Chair Roger Partridge says there's too much duplication.
8: Some policy areas like housing report to as many as 10 different portfolio holding ministers, and some departments like MB report to over 20 ministers.
7: Experts are flagging the dangers of some sleeping devices after a 5-month-old death in 2022. The baby boy was found unresponsive and died after being left in his sleeping pod on his stomach with blankets around his face. The coroner says the pods, also called lounges, are unsafe and recommended more restrictions. Emeritus Paediatrics Professor Barry Taylor says sleeping pods differ from Peppy pods made of hard plastic.
9: And if you put your face hard against that hard surface, you've still got spaces in the creases between the nose, so it's not like it's moulded against the face.
7: A disability advocate slammed Louise Upston moving to close the door on treating family carers as state employees. The Disability Issues Minister's introducing a bill to enshrine support services into law. It would reverse a Supreme Court finding they were employed by the government and instead give carers support packages. Advocate Jane Carrigan says there are isolated families with little control over their children.
10: People do need more supports than just to be called an employee at the Ministry of Social Development. But for the last 30 years, these families have been completely shafted by the system.
7: She says flinging money at them isn't the answer. Winston Peters has hit back at his coalition partners who are rejecting his proposal to buy back BNZ. The New Zealand First leader announced the policy on Sunday before National leader Chris Luxon laughed it off yesterday, calling it fanciful. Axe David Seymour says it wouldn't make sense, but Peters says Australian banks take advantage of New Zealand.
11: They're making bigger profits in a smaller market in New Zealand than they're making in Australia. Does Mr. Seymour or does Mr. Luxon understand economics? These are fundamental things I'm saying.
7: The country's largest tourism business event is back in Auckland, set to inject more than $3 million. About 1,200 delegates will attend from key markets like Australia and China, taking part in about 16,000 business meetings. It's being

0: two eggs in his mouth while drunk. Very funny night. Boiled or soft? Because you could fit two unboiled eggs in your mouth and not break them. That would be legendary. That is a fun... Someone says, love a curried egg. I think you get curried eggs in British fish and chip shops. Am I right there? I think so. Sounds par for the course. 13 past 9. My name is Marcus. Good evening. Welcome if you want to come and partake. 0800 80 1080. It's all about eggs tonight. I think what is interesting is the Americans and the Brits cook eggs differently. If you're getting fried eggs in the Britain, they spoon the fat over the eggs. Whereas in the United States, they'll flip them. Yes. So that's interesting. Well, it's interesting to me. But if you want to talk on air, that's the situation. 0800 80 10 929. Text mark is still 12. But apparently they're not as fearsome for cholesterol as they once were. Because for a while there, I think 30 years ago, they'd say you're limited to two eggs a month or a week. But now it's have as many as you can and quick as you can. Oh, yeah. That's the situation. Marcus still 12, 0800 80 1080. And no, if there's any other news that's breaking, I'll bring that to you. But I'm looking forward to your calls tonight. Mainly eggs. I wonder how old that guy's emu egg that he was given. That was a weird story, that wasn't it? I felt like I was missing a bit of information. Not looking good for Wellington, is it? All the civil servants are out of a job. Don't know what the future for Wellington's going to be. Restaurants closing, houses can't sell. But if you want to talk, my name is Marcus. Good evening. 0800 80 1080 and 9292 to text if you want to come through. And we're away. And eggs and coffee. They're the two topics I've come up with tonight. I don't know the weirdest eggs you'll have eaten overseas. But no doubt we can talk about that. Oh, some of the other stuff I can tell you also tonight. Let me have a bit of a quick look about what's going on tonight too. Tim Beveridge along after midnight. And we are now broadcasting on 105.2 in Southland. Anniversaries. It is the day that Prince Harry married Meghan Markle. It is also the day that there was an attempted hijacking of an Air New Zealand Boeing 747 at Nandi Airport. Yep, it all happened today, 16 past 9.
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0: get three packs for $2, am I? No. I say, well, if it's the lexical or whatever, as I interpret it.
1: Pete, because you're losing me, what did the sign say?
0: Well, basically we'll say is then, we'll forget the basically it says $3, $2, $1, and next to it's got week, the letters in week. Right?
1: Okay, so it's got $3, $2, $1 week on a sign next to what item?
0: Oh, below the normal, so it's got extra low, and it's got rainbow, awesome value bags, or like whatever the grams are. And then below that, you got the sign.
1: What's the product, Pete?
0: Oh, these ones were banana bites. So you got banana bites there, right? And you see them there.
1: What's a banana bite? It's a kid's food, isn't it?
0: Or banana lumps. Sorry, banana lumps or lollies, right?
1: Eating lollies in your age?
0: Oh, I love the old banana bites. Come on, banana.
1: Really?
0: Yeah, and chocolate boats.
1: Are they made from banana?
0: No, they got chocolate on them. You must have had the banana lumps.
1: Never.
0: No?
1: Hold on there, Pete. Flub. I'm losing the will. But I think we're going to get to the end of it. Could you just see if you can get him the image sent through, Dan. I'll come back to him, okay? Banana bites. 9:30, any headlines, please?
2: Thank you, Marcus. Staying with food. Hellers is recalling its sweet chilli pork tenders, which may possibly contain pieces of hard black plastic. New Zealand Food Safety says people shouldn't eat the 600 gram packets with the best before date of June 6, 2026. Members of the Plymouth Brethren Christian Church are being forced to choose between their faith and their pets. They've been told to get rid of pets since a dog attacked a young family member of church leader Bruce Hales. And at least 100 people have died from a rare strain of Ebola that's spreading in the Democratic Republic of Congo and Uganda. Hundreds more cases of the deadly virus are suspected, and the World Health Organization's declared it an international emergency. The latest strain currently has no vaccine. More at 10 or go to nzherald.co.nz.
1: Thanks so much, Nina. 29 to 10. Okay, Pete, so you got your banana bites. And how much does it say they're costing? Pete? He won't have hung out. Get him back. Where else are you going to be? I'm going to get involved with a stupid story. I've got no one, because I mean, there might be something there. He's quite passionate about it. Is Jimmy? So, Pete, your banana bites, and what's it say next to them?
0: No, above it, it's got nothing even to do with the lollies. Above it, it's got rainbow, awesome, value bags, 160/200 grams, right? Below that, it's got these banana lumps, lollies, and packs, right? A whole lot of them. And below that. And in yellow sign, it's got the $3, $2, $1 weeks. And yellow, typical pack and save, like I said before, their branding's always yellow. And when three people walked in the supermarket, I thought maybe it's me or maybe I'm a little bit slow or whatever. And I picked out three people, they walked in the supermarket through, they got to walk through those little barrier things, those little things that go flat aside. And I said, do you understand this? One lady said,
1: Are you talking to random people at this stage?
0: Yeah. People walking in the supermarket, they'll pack and save. All the supermarkets are very cunning in their marketing.
1: Oh, you'll get banned. So are you thinking that it's indicating to people that the banana bites are $3, $2 or $1?
0: Yeah, it's very, why do that sort of marketing? Nicola Willis is the same, we've got to stop this. And I complained about this 3 months ago, they stopped it, and they went back in there tonight after about 3 months. I forgot the exact time now.
1: How much are banana bites?
0: Hey?
1: How much are banana bites?
0: What are they?
1: How much? Oh,
0: $2 a bag. $2 a bag they're worth. They're normally about $2.80 or something.
1: So they are reduced.
0: Yeah, but I'm just going about their sign. It's misleading.
1: Do you think the sign is indicating that they're a dollar?
0: I'm looking at how I look at it. Am I getting three for $2?
1: Oh, I see.
0: It's misleading, Marcus. What I'm going to do to Dan...

0: Yeah, but Pete would take me close. Can I get on a dating website? 0800 80 1080 922 to text.
1: Hi, I'm Debbie, manager at Aldwyn's House, here on the east side of Christchurch. 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
0: 20 to 10, Louise, it's Marcus. Good evening.
5: Hi, how are you?
0: I'm exhausted. I'm exhausted, Louise.
5: Mind you, it's the peaks of the world that hold people accountable.
0: Exactly, and they change things. You need to have that single natured determination.
5: Dogged determination. And that's what Erin Brockovich did.
0: Yeah, exactly. Exactly. Yeah. And all sorts of people like that. They don't give up. They won't take a step back.
5: Yeah, so good on you, Pete. I had an interesting situation at my Pack and Save. I went in to buy some Raglan coconut yogurt. And there was all of them on the shelf. And one flavour, which happened to be the flavour I like, was on special. So, but the rest of the flavours were at the normal price at Pack and Save, like about $10.90 or something. And one of them was priced in at $8.50. And so I bought two or three of those. And when I went to the self-serve, and when I was, you know, putting them through, it came up as the $10.
0: Oh, yeah, wow.
5: Which was interesting. And I said to the woman, you know, I said, oh, these are flashed up at the wrong price. And I said, one of them, and she obviously thought I was strange, because I said, one of them is selling at this price, but the rest of the range are at the full price. And anyway, and then I'm a regular shopper there, and I happened to see one of the supervisors on the floor, and I pointed it out to him, and he said, I'll go and check. And he came back and said to the, you know, to the checkout lady, yeah, that's right. And he said, do a commerce commission something. And I thought,
0: wow, you've just cut out there.
5: Yeah, well, perhaps, because I sort of thought they'll go, oh, well, we'll just get.
0: You're just cutting out a bit there, Louise.
5: I'll just move. But what was interesting was the guy said, do a commerce commission form. Fill in a comment. And I thought, wow, they must be really tracking them or something along those lines. You know, because normally
0: What was the flavour that was cheaper?
5: I think from memory, it was the apricot.
0: Oh, yeah, because I thought if it was a flavour that was going cheaper, it would be a sketchy flavour. Apricot sounds pretty good.

0: spring onion latte. That's the current trend. I'll tell you more about that after the break. It's 10 away from 10.
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0: Oh. The spring onion latte is the thing that's the answer. It doesn't look very good. I googled it, but yeah, spring onions. Yeah, just chop up spring onions and you add a nice latte. And they say it's horrific. There wouldn't be combinations I'd think would go together well. Or a scallion latte, as the Americans are calling it. Don't know why they call them scallions. Well, the confusion over pack and save. A lot of people are saying there's no such thing as banana bites. They're probably pineapple lumps. I think Pete could probably do a good reality show if he filmed himself, like got a camera on his head as he went around his day. What do you think this means? Excuse me? What do you think this sign means? Oh, yep. He'll get himself trespassed if he's not careful, because it's hard to read the mood sometimes at those places. You go on hot, next thing they say, well, you're banned. And then he'd be protesting outside saying, you've taken away my rights to shop. I'm happy talking about eggs. I think our topic was slightly ransom there by $3, $2, $1 a week. Michael said, I ate 60 eggs in one day, 10 lots of six, toad in the hole, boiled fries, scrambled, French omelette and poached. Chicken farm. Marcus, I have Alison Holst's first microwave cookbook and make her scotch egg recipe with a hint of curry in the microwave all the time. Everyone raves about them. I'll see if I can find that recipe. Alison Holst microwave scotch egg. You don't think you'd make a scotch egg in a microwave? A lot of videos for I can't see a written form of it, which is unfortunate because that sounds like a cracker. 8 away from 9.
9: Hi there. How about supporting these local businesses?
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12: How you going, people? Welcome. We are talking eggs. They're back in fashion. It's all right to eat them again. No cholesterol. They're all good. That's what we are on about tonight. Eggs and coffee. And the latest version of coffee. That's what we are on about tonight, if you want to talk. So, yes, get in touch if you want to be a part of the show. Marcus till 12 o'clock. Don't, that is me. 0800 80 1080 and 9292 to text. Ooh. 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And Alison Holst's microwave scotched eggs. Scotch eggs. Not, why are they called Scotch eggs? Do we know that? Are they from Scotland? Just a question that springs to mind. Why are they called Scotch eggs? I'm so, Pete, I love you, but you exhaust me. Oh, this is interesting. Dan, this will make the quiz. They're originally called scorch eggs because they were scorched. So it's scorched eggs because they're cooked over an open flame. Scorch eggs. They're scorched. Pretty interesting, isn't it? Simon.
13: Hello, Marcus. How are you?
12: Simon, I'm very good, thank you.
13: Oh, good point. I just like to talk about eggs, eh? I love Welsh rarebit.
12: Oh,
13: have
12: fantastic.
13: You heard of that?
12: Yeah.
13: Oh, it's lovely, eh?
12: Oh, one of the great foods.
13: Yeah.
12: Cheese on toast with something different in it, isn't it?
13: Yeah,
12: has it got? I don't even think it's got an egg in it.
13: Oh, I don't know. When I've made it, I've used an egg and mix the cheese and egg together. And then put it on the top. With cheese.
12: What's in the background with you, Simon? You've got the TV on. What are you listening to? What are you watching?
13: Oh, Coronation Street, the stupid old thing.
12: You're hooked.
13: Nothing much happens. It drags, eh?
12: Nothing much happens and it all happens. I think someone got murdered 2 weeks ago.

0: people were quite upset about it.
1: Can I say I don't want to ruin it?
0: Yeah, say.
1: In case you watch it. Oh, Theo.
0: Yeah, Theo's gone,
1: eh? I don't know if he got murdered or if he fell from a building.
2: Oh, there'll be more to it. There's always more to it. Like that guy in the canal. Back after the news, people halftime stretch.
0: Oh, Pete.
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11: It's 10 o'clock. I'm Nina Burton. Hopes for more public service cuts on top of today's pre-budget announcement. Nicola Willis has revealed almost 9,000 jobs and entire government departments will go on the chopping block. Free market think tank the New Zealand Initiative says it's more substantial than previous plans and ministerial portfolios should be slashed. Board Chair Roger Partridge says some departments have ballooned.
12: In 2000, the Ministry of Education had 600 staff. When Erica Stanford picked up the reins in 2023, it had close to 5,000.
11: An expert says babies should never be placed with their face against a soft surface as a coroner recommends change after reviewing a five-month-old's 2022 death. The infant had been left on his stomach in a sleeping pod with blankets near his face. Unlike Wahakura and Pepe pods, sleeping pods and lounges have soft surfaces. Emeritus Paediatrics Professor Barry Taylor says almost continuous supervision is needed.
13: Babies don't start turning over until they're about 4 or 5 months of age. So to put a baby on its front, unable to turn over because they're not yet at that developmental stage, you're setting yourself up for trouble.
11: Food company Hellers is recalling its sweet chilli pork tenders, which may possibly contain pieces of hard black plastic. New Zealand Food Safety says people shouldn't eat the 600-gram packets with a best before date of June 6, 2026. Customers should contact their retailer for a refund or throw the tenders out. At least 100 people have died from a rare strain of Ebola that's spreading in the Democratic Republic of Congo and Uganda. Hundreds more cases of the deadly virus are suspected, and the World Health Organization's declared it an international emergency. Ebola is a highly contagious and often fatal disease spread via direct contact with bodily fluids. The latest strain currently has no vaccine. London School of Medicine epidemiologist Daniela Mano says it's highly possible the number of cases and deaths will increase.
14: This outbreak is worrying for several reasons. It likely started a few weeks ago and the number of cases and deaths are already quite high.
11: Kiwis continue to trim their cloth in the face of a tough economy.

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10: Yeah, I've got a different version, Dan, just to make sure they're saying. We've got it looks very good, Alison Hulse microwave scotched eggs. Dan's got the recipe. He's going to put it on the... who did I just talk to about... oh, yeah, copy that. I knew eggs would be the topic. Marcus, I love eggs too. Curry jammers on the UK last year, Marcus. Aldi do two scotch eggs for £1.29, a bargain, delicious. Heading south tomorrow, doing the Tairi Gorge train, then the southern Dunedin to Christchurch. I know what you'll enjoy more, it'll be the Tairi one. Hello, Laurie, it's Marcus, welcome.
11: So the old pickled egg hasn't cropped up.
10: Oh, how come it's 10:30 and no one's mentioned the pickled egg? What is a pickled egg?
11: Well, it's pickled in vinegar.
10: That's what I was thinking. That's what you get in British takeaways. Not a curried egg, but a pickled egg. Oh, a pickled egg, thanks. A couple of pieces of sole, some chips with vinegar. Give us a

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7: 20 to 11, people, sheeple, weeple, what do you got? Marcus, have you read out my text yet? Depends. I don't even know what your text was. Oh, no, I haven't. So it's not even a sort of text I'd read, but I'll read it. Just because it's an egg-related text. Hi, Marcus. Shane, the fuel tanker driver here. I love eggs. I eat probably between 2 to 4 every day. But I once knew someone who could do a party trick. He could fit a whole egg in the end of his foreskin. True story, ha ha ha. For obvious reasons, I can't do the same party trick. There we go. Well, it was egg adjacent. Goodness. Don't know how that text got me by. Gee, a lot of texts I've even seen. Goodness. What time that guy, why did I miss that guy's text? I'll try and read them all. Marcus, do all the brethren farmers have to get rid of their dogs? Gail, I didn't even think that brethren's farmed. I just thought they were in the farming adjacent things. So I don't know too much about that. What time that text come through? 9:24. I know there's a lot of texts I haven't even seen tonight. Let's have a bit of a text catch up. The Bible makes us caretakers of the earth and the animals. Marcus, they had animals in the Bible, they were donkeys, not sure about cats and dogs. Oh, they had an ass, or the neighbour did. Good donk. Yes. Now, the Lake Hawea Hotel in the 80s, that sounds interesting. Quail eggs. Pickled eggs, specialty and online grocer from ported brands like Garner's. You can check online stores such as British Essentials. I reckon there are those pickle people, Barry's Pickles, whatever it is, and Gore will do them. Sorry, but you need 4 to 5 quail eggs to get the same protein as one chicken egg. Marcus, made a pavlova using 10 eggs. Who said if you have an egg in the cupboard, you have a meal? How about codling eggs? Marcus, big fan of the show, and just on the egg topic, I once cracked a size 7 egg, had 3 separate yolks. I'm wondering if any other listeners have a triple yolker. I make the best ice cream, 12 egg yolks, 300 mils cream, 4 tablespoons caster sugar,

0: Marcus, a nature egg is designed as the birthplace of a chicken. The nutrition in eggs is ideal for a growing chicken till its birth. They are not a natural food for humans and actually cause many health problems in humans. So John's an anti-eggist. Not an ovatarian. Marcus, working on updating the budget, seems like a monthly exercise lately. Looking forward to finding extra $2,000 a year for water from July. It might not matter anyway, as Nicola is now planning to slash my job, so I might not have any cash to pay in any case. Simple way to save money at the supermarket. Have a list, look at brands, check costs. Very good. Oh dear God, you do realise we won't get this time in our lives back again. I'm ready to chuck Alexa through the bloody window. Oh, that was during Pete's call. Oh dear, I hope we have common sense from here and now. Cheers, Joy. Marcus, egg-free French toast. 2 tablespoons custard powder, 1/2 cup milk. 1 tablespoon raw brown sugar, 1/2 teaspoon cinnamon or allspice. 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Who'd want egg-free French toast? People love Pete. I'd still like to send Pete back to Holland. I might give a little that. He doesn't want to go, but I just like his. I just like to hear from him. Then the 6 year. I still can't find the truck driver's texts. Anyway. Marcus, is a party trick. Usually after a few drinks, I would eat a raw egg, crush up the shell and swallow everything. For hours later, I'd be picking small pieces of shells out. Seems to be a big thing for a party with an egg. The guy with 2 within his mouth. The guy eating an egg whole. It's a great thing for a party trick. Marcus, as a kid 70 years ago, collecting bird eggs was a hobby. Oh, there's your text, Shane. I have got to your text. Thank you for that. Is anyone out there allergic to eggs? I've been told an enzyme in the yolk can cause chronic upset stomach. When my partner asks me how many eggs I want, 4 or 6. Let's take a break.
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0: 11 away from 11. Hello, Jamie. It's Marcus. Good evening.
5: Hey, Marcus. How are you going tonight?
0: Good, thank you, Jamie.
5: So I was ringing up, I hear you talking about eggs. There's this guy, he's an Aussie guy online. He films himself in public eating raw eggs, and it's hilarious because he films the people's reactions. But my wife, I've tried to show it to her, but she can't handle it.
0: What's he do?
5: So he'll like set him, he obviously must set up like a hidden camera, and he sets himself, he does a lot on the plane, and then he'll like pull out the dozen eggs, and then he'll sniff it, and then he'll lick it, and then he just eats it. And the first one goes good. He does about four or five of them a go. The first one always goes down good.
0: He eats them whole.
5: Yeah, he eats them raw, yeah, the whole shell and everything. And
0: what a legend.
5: Yeah, it's so funny. I can't quite remember his name, but it's like Timmy something.
0: Is it Tommy on Instagram or Tommy? I'm just seeing. Yeah, Tommy Armour, is it?
5: Summer.
0: I think it's Tommy Armour.
5: It's hilarious. I can't stop. I reckon it's the best thing ever. And then he'll eat random things, not just eggs. Yeah, all onions, raw onions on the plane. And it's funny. So good.
0: What's that say about the world? That's how you make a living. Like, he's eating raw ginger now.
5: Yeah, that's it. Yeah.
0: It all gets in his moustache.
5: Yeah, it's hilarious. Yeah, it's so good. But yeah, my wife, she can't handle anyone eating raw eggs. We got 18 chicken bones, so we get 14 eggs a day.
0: He pops them in a hole in his mouth.
5: Yeah. Yep. Like looking at him sideways.
0: People get freaked out, and he sniffs them before he eats them.
5: Yeah, it's so good.
0: Tommy Armour. Brilliant, Jamie. You've spun my world. Flip. My audience aren't ready for this. People eating raw eggs whole with shells.
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0: It's insane, Tommy Armour. Greg, it's Marcus. Welcome.
10: Good evening, Marcus. How are you?
0: Very good, thank you.
10: Nice range of topics, thanks.
0: Yeah, thank you.

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3: Oh, it's me, people. I need your calls now for the final half hour. I've done what I needed to do. Now you do what you need to do. Give me a call. It's all about eggs. Who else keeps quails for eggs for personal use? They'll be good pickled. Like little M&Ms, don't they? Anyway, that's the situation. My dad's name is Quail, only one I've ever known. His nickname is the bird. It's a good name, Quail. Yes. I do like them at those night markets when they're on a stick. I think they're just poached or fried, I guess. They've got like solid iron sort of things. They go into little holes. I don't know where they get them from. There's obviously some big little quail farms out there. I'm pleased DB's going to go into quail farming. Extremely pleased. Yep. Do get in touch if you want to talk on air. My name is Marcus. Welcome. 0800 80 1080 and 9292 to text. Yep. 0800 80 1080. That's right. Anything else we've got we're here for? But be in touch if there's anything you want to talk about. Mafanwi, it's Marcus. Welcome and good evening.
4: Good evening.
3: Nice to hear from you.
4: Lovely. How are you?
3: Yeah, very good, thank you. We're talking eggs. Is that good for you?
4: Yes.
3: What would you like to say about them?
4: Hey, they're all good.
3: Yeah, I reckon.
4: Yeah, we like the natural thing of the planet, like even dinosaurs, pterodactyls, they all produced eggs. So, you know, everything was eggs.
3: Do any dinosaurs not produce eggs?
4: Oh, I don't think T-Rex and stuff did, but, you know, pterodactyls or the bird types did.
3: I guess the underwater ones didn't.
4: Oh, probably not.
3: Yeah. Okay, I think we might leave it there, my family. But thank you so much for that. 28 away, 29 past 11. If you want to talk, I've got TV on. Gosh, they're still prostrating themselves about who should be and should not be in the All Blacks. Jeepers creepers! It's going to be exhausting this season, isn't it? The new coach, the new stadium. Will players come back? Will they not come back? Oh, well. If you want to talk about this or anything else, that's good. And 0800 80 1080. Marcus Tumba

0: Tempe for Geelong from 12. But yes, make yourself known if you want to be part of the show. Would love to hear from you. 0800 80 10 9292 to text. So yeah, that's the situation. And let's be hearing from you. Some of the other stories I can tell you about tonight, as I await more calls. Budget's the 28th, so Thursday week. Yeah, that's the situation there. And that's like it. No sport tonight. That's been disappointing. Hello, Jason. It's Marcus. Good evening.
1: G'day, Marcus. Got a hot tip for you about eggs, if you want it.
0: Yeah, I'd love it.
1: You got a boiled egg and a raw egg. How can you tell visibly, without smashing it open, which one's which?
0: I imagine you'd spin it. Would that be right?
1: Bingo.
0: And what happens?
1: Well, a solid boiler one that spins well, because it's like a lump of wood. And the raw
0: Oh, so it hasn't got the internal well, kind of stuff going around.
1: Can't get the inertia going, yeah. You got it.
0: Well, would that be something you'd need to tell very often, I suppose, occasionally?
1: If you're doing the smash on the head egg thing, you could get a hot tip for yourself and be safe.
0: Have you ever been to a party where people run tricks with eggs?
1: Oh, back in the 80s.
0: Was that a big thing, was it?
1: Not a big thing, but a messy thing.
0: A lot of people have talked about it. Nice to talk, Jason. Thanks so much for that. 11:30.
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4: Good evening, Margaret. This is Marcus. Welcome.
5: Oh, is it Margaret?
4: Yeah, hi, Margaret. Marcus,
5: oh,
4: welcome.
5: Hi. Oh, good. Marcus, I was just ringing up. The internet went down in Westport today for about 3 hours, and it was absolute chaos. Banks, nothing. New World shut down because it was pension day and town was so busy and you couldn't do any transactions or get any money.
4: It's crazy.
5: I know. And nobody said a dicky bird about it.
4: I can't see anything on the news about it.
5: There was a wee bit in the paper, but, you know, that's sort of...
4: What paper? Really, it happened today?
5: Yeah, and the Westport...

0: How far would you be out of there?
1: St. Kevin's, Buckley's Hill, sort of just up the back there. We're only 10 minutes from Oamaru.
2: Oh, it'd be perfect.
1: Yeah, it is. Lovely wee spot.
2: You haven't got the 48% increase in your rates, have you?
1: Well, they're trying to, yeah. It's wicked what's happening.
2: Yeah, jeepers creepers. That's going to be hard to, that's going to be very hard to budget for if the rates go up that much.
1: Yeah, I don't know what's going to happen. I think they're going to have to amalgamate and get go with some of the other councils and things. But yeah, it's too steep.
2: Lovely to talk, Murph. Thank you so much, guys. 9 away from 12, here to the end.
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2: 7 from 12. I am fascinated by the Tyson Fury's daughter's wedding. I mean, they're only 38 and their daughter's married. They gave her £5 million in a caravan, very modern looking caravan. Wow. Remarkable looking wedding. Anyway, they're on their honeymoon now. I don't know why I've been taken. Oh, I've always quite liked Tyson. I'll tell you what, as far as boxers went, I like the way he sang after his fights. I don't know if he's going to fight again, but I don't know if he was a great fighter, but certainly had a bit of ticker. Always enjoyable. So there we go. That's the old Fury family. I never watched any of those, those wedding shows about the traveller community, but I've always enjoyed following Tyson Fury's family dramas. 7 children. The oldest one is married. Now, if you want to talk quickly about eggs or anything else before the end of the show, good. Bearing in mind, there's the Oyster Festival this weekend in Bluff. There are tickets available, I understand. So, although they are saying it might be the last of the Oyster Festival, I think because of the, they built up a good war chest, and I think now that has been eroded somewhat through a number of situations they've had, but always fairly enjoyable for people that like to go to. Well, it's enjoyable if you like to have a drink early in the morning. Well, you know, it's a pretty, it's a party. And I hope this year's one is like that also too. So, yeah, certainly a lot of

0: only going into Bluff for that weekend. And Roman will be there, so that's exciting. Yeah, so at least one of the ZB hosts will be there. I've got other plans for that day, but there you go. It's a bit full on for me. But one of the great festivals up there with the Wild Food Festival and those ones, one of those ones you've got to do once in your life. The weather has been good too. I guess the boats have been out. A lot of boats going out today too, so it looks like the weather has been, it's been a calm week actually, so there should be oysters. I think they harvest the oysters and they store them at sea in the harbour. I think that's the way it works, so they've always got plenty of them. But go, if you want tickets, go on Trade Me. That's where they always seem to sell the tickets. That works for them. That's the way they do that. So, yep, that is that. Yeah, good to hear Noel talking about Borries. Anyway, that's pretty much it for me, people. Loved you all tonight. Thank you for that. Even you, Pete. Still think you should be taking tours back to Holland. News. I'll just see if there's any breaking news before I go. I expected big news tonight, but there wasn't any. WHO officials, World Health Organization officials, warn Ebola outbreak unlikely to be over in 2 months as cases and deaths rise in the DRC. Sorry, I don't know what DRC, what it is just escape me. Don't tell me, I'll find out what that is. Democratic Republic of Congo. So it seems since 76 there's often Ebola outbreaks. This is like the third biggest ever Ebola outbreak, but this is one there is no cure for. So, yeah, remember that time that guy went to America with Ebola? That wasn't good, was it? That was terrifying. Did he die or did he survive? I can't remember. Tim's along next. If you want to talk to him first, you can call him and you'll be first in the queue for him. And I'll return tomorrow night for the Wednesday free-for-all. We won't be talking about eggs. You can rest assured about that. So enjoy your Wednesday. It's just around the corner. If you need to email me, do it your leisure. marcus@newstalkzb.co.nz. And I'll talk to you again tomorrow night from 8 p.m. Yeah, that's me. And if you want Alison Holst's recipe for microwave scotched eggs, sounds fantastic. That is on the Facebook page, Marcus Lush Nights. So Marcus Lush Nights for that. I'll catch you again.
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7: Mike Hosking, Heather Duplessy-Allen, Matt Heath, Tyler Adams. 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
8: In this update, another swathe of government agency job cuts and public sector reform. Finance Minister Nicola Willis has announced plans to return the public servant headcount to 1% of the population by mid-2029, culling about 8,700 jobs. Agency operating budgets will again be reduced to 2% now, increasing over following years. Willis says they'll also thin out the ministries, pointing to savings it'll bring.
9: We fully expect that with good budgeting, we will be hiring more nurses, police officers, and others in critical frontline roles.
8: ACT leader David Seymour says his party would go further.
10: We said we should go back to where Labor left off when New Zealand first put them in government in 2017. Back then there were 47,000 public servants. We've now got up to 62,000.
8: Kiwis continue to trim their cloth in the face of a tough economy. Stats NZ data shows retail electronic card purchases fell 1.3% last month. Here's business reporter Michael Sergel.
11: Spending dropped across the board, particularly for vehicles and food. People appear to be driving less, with fuel spending dropping, even as petrol and diesel prices continue to surge. Compared to this time last year, Kiwis are spending more overall, but buying less or cheaper food and continuing to cut back on their clothing budget.
8: At least 100 people have died from a rare strain of Ebola that's spreading in the Democratic Republic of Congo and Uganda. Hundreds more cases of the deadly virus are suspected, and the World Health Organization's declared it an international emergency. Ebola is a highly contagious and often fatal disease spread via direct contact with bodily fluids. This latest strain currently has no vaccine. London School of Medicine epidemiologist Daniela Mano says it's highly possible the number of cases and deaths will increase. That's news. In sport, Tamati Martin has been given first crack at replacing Tanner Boyd in the Warriors' number 7 jersey. Martin has been named to start against St George Illawarra in Saturday's NRL match across the Tasman, replacing Boyd, whose season is over with a ruptured ACL. The club had already flagged Dragons-bound Luke Metcalf was unlikely to play his future side. Elsewhere, Jackson Ford and Jacob Laban come into the run-on side for State of Origin duo Mitchell Barnett and Kurt Capewell. Roger Tuivasa-Sheck has a chance of a return from a shoulder issue named on the reserves. And the San Antonio Spurs have finally broken the Oklahoma City Thunder in the second period of overtime to take Game 1 of the NBA's Western Conference Finals. The Spurs have won 122-115. That's news and sport. I'm Nina Burton.
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18: News Talk ZB Weather Watch 24/7. Northland and Coromandel Peninsula, cloudy periods and a few showers, mainly in the east. For the remaining North Island, mostly fine. One or two showers about North Auckland, areas of frost and valley fog this morning. Canterbury and Otago, mainly fine, morning frosts. Areas of low cloud,

or fog in inland valleys and along the Canterbury coast, clearing from Canterbury late morning, high cloud developing this evening. Nelson, Buller, Marlborough and Southland, fine apart from morning frost and areas of low cloud or fog in sheltered places, high cloud developing about Southland in the evening. Westland and Fiordland, fine in the north at first, mostly cloudy with a few showers for Fiordland, spreading to Westland this evening. And for the Chatham Islands, mostly cloudy.

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6: In this update, the New Zealand Initiative's praising government plans to slash almost 9,000 public service roles by mid-2029. 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
2: News Talk ZB Weather Watch 24/7. Northland and Coromandel Peninsula, cloudy periods and a few showers, mainly in the east. For the remaining North Island, mostly fine. One or two showers about North Auckland, areas of frost and valley fog this morning. Canterbury and Otago, mainly fine, morning frosts. Areas of low cloud or fog in inland valleys and along the Canterbury coast, clearing from Canterbury late morning, high cloud developing this evening. Nelson, Buller, Marlborough and Southland, fine, apart from morning frost and areas of low cloud or fog in sheltered places. High cloud developing about Southland in the evening. Westland and Fiordland, fine in the north at first, mostly cloudy with a few showers for Fiordland, spreading to Westland this evening. And for the Chatham Islands, mostly cloudy.
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4: The fact our politicians are trained like pit bulls to attack each other, the opposition is literally called the opposition, is an advantage to a single party state like China. Don't get me wrong, we don't want to go down the dictatorship route. But we're the Chinese and others who don't have to worry about that pesky wee thing we call democracy. Is that they have one plan, one team, one dream. They build roads and trading routes with the next 50 to 100 years in mind rather than the next three. Business and industry and therefore jobs in this country depend on and plan around things that they know to be true. Getting Beijing-style plans without resorting to dictatorship would require, sadly, a few grown-ups, a little less mongrel, and a little more long-term thinking in Wellington.
3: That was a News Talk ZB Extra. It's Tim Beveridge on News Talk ZB. 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
2: 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Text 9292. Now, we started the show off with... Hang on a minute, where are my notes? I just need to find a bit of paper here, which has gone... First thing I just, the lighter topic was just the question around manners, and there was a story which was reproduced on One News from the conversation called the, talking about Irish goodbyes, why people quietly exit parties without saying goodbye. And it's got a whole lot of different names for it, an Irish goodbye, French leave, filer à l'anglaise, which is, the French call it a leave in the English style, to slip, basically the act of quietly slipping out of a party without fanfare. And you know, when can you do it? We got quite a few texts on that, and just the importance of social rules and how much they've changed over the years. I wonder if I went back to, you know, if we went back 30, 40, 50 years and encountered the manners that people would employ back then, whether we would be, surprised or find them overly clunky. I always think there's room for. Oh, I always think there's room for good manners. Sounds like something someone else would have said, actually. But I do think that there's a level of sort of etiquette that, you know, you should try and sort of be well mannered and polite and all that sort of stuff, and treat everyone with a bit of respect, up to the point where they maybe remove any doubt that they don't deserve it or whatever. It's a different game in talkback, of course, because we're just a bit more slightly different vibe, but. Do you know, how important are manners to you, and would you ever slip away from a party without saying thanks to the host? And I don't mean a party, you know, when in a younger days where apparently there's something on at Dave's and everyone's turning up and Dave doesn't know who's there, he doesn't even know you're there. If he doesn't know you're there, you don't even say, you know, or you might seek him out and go, hey, Dave. No, you wouldn't bother, would you? I'm thinking about parties where you have actually been invited. You're there because the host has asked.

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4: Erica Stanford's back with us. The A to E thing, and the union said yesterday, the union said it doesn't suit all students. How much pushback are you getting from those sort of people? 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
5: 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But you know the awful thing, Mike? I rang a principal the other day and said, look, I'm making an announcement. Can I put your name on a list of people that the media might speak to every single time? The union, ex-union bosses, ex-union members. And do you know what she said to me? She said, look, I can't. I'd love to. I love what you're doing. We're backing it, but I can't. I cannot handle the awful backlash that I will get by putting my head above the parapet. We don't want to deal with it.
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6: News Talk ZB. By the way, I had an interview with, I'm not sure if you will have heard that promo. There was a promo for Mike there, chatting, having a chat with Erica Stanford. And it was amazing how I was quite taken aback how she was so blunt about how unhelpful the union had been. She was really, and in fact, I was surprised it didn't make our news bulletins, but they probably other things usurped it. But she was frank, blunt, and I was, you know, I think it's a difficult thing they're showing the changes that they're doing. But you know, I say all power to her. I think I saw the interview with Jack Tame. Frank Tame. He's not a Frank. Yeah, God, it's funny how certain people suit certain names, but imagine if his name was Frank. That would be quite funny because he doesn't look like a Frank. I don't know what a Frank looks like, but it's not Jack. Anyway, but actually Jack asked him, I think there was one question where he asked Erica about, you know, the pass rates hadn't gone up or something, and it's like, I think she looked at him like, well, I'm not going to turn that around. You know, the final year of students are hardly going to be, we're going to turn that around in 2 years. But anyway, a few texts. Hi there, please don't start a lovely song if you can't let it finish. You've all left us hanging. You've left us all hanging. Can we have the other half, please? Says Sharon. Sharon, you know what? I think we might do that. I just hadn't timed it out. And you know, I must admit, as I was going along, I thought, oh God, we've had 2 minutes of the song. He hasn't started the chorus yet. I was so relieved for the last 15, 20 seconds. I was like, you're back to fine timed. But yeah, even the introduction, the strumming guitar, I was like, oh, God, when's he going to start singing? Oh, Kenny, keeping us in suspense. Couple on the party thing. If I'm invited to a party, I would never leave without thanking the host, says Joan. And then Matt says, so it's not so much about the manners, but Matt says, hi, Tim. I am a practicing member of the Irish Goodbye. I find it extremely difficult to say that I'm leaving due to anxiety. You're not leaving due to anxiety. You say that you find it difficult to say. Last year at the Christmas do, I just said I'm off to the loo and booked it. Was asked where I was, just told them the loo was occupied and I really had to go, so I went home. That's a good line. You know, Matt, I think that is completely understandable. And if it's a work do, I mean, you know, the Christmas do, of course, no one leaves without saying goodbye. I mean, everyone leaves without saying goodbye. You just slip away. It's like, off we go. We're off to a bar or whatever. I think we're thinking about when you are invited to someone's home. And look, it's all different on the circumstances. If there's 150 people, you probably can slip away. But if there's a dozen of you, I don't think so. I wonder what you're doing with a dozen people, Matt. What would you do at a friend's place? Because, you know, let's face it, if you're socially anxious, you might not even turn up in the first place, possibly. So if you can turn up, yeah, I'd be curious to know, actually. Feel free to text me back. Anyway, Bill's next.
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6: Let's do have a look at a few texts, shall we? Hi, Tim. You're fast talkers, slow talkers. Oh, I was talking about one of our earlier callers. Fast talkers, slow talkers, close talkers. I remember at college, a Thai student, a very close talker, like 1 feet away, always getting pushed away during conversation. Oh, I mean, Dave, you're talking about an episode from Seinfeld. You need to watch that episode where it's all about the different, you know, she's a low talker, a high talker, close talker, you know. Gosh, they had some clever ideas for Seinfeld, didn't they? Of course, Larry David, I think the genius behind it all. But I'd be curious to know what the creative balance was between him and Seinfeld. Of course, then he went on to have his own program, Larry David, didn't he? Own program, because that's an old-fashioned way of putting it. Hi, Tim. Re the public service job cuts. There is probably conservatively 25% of the jobs, if they're counting roles, not necessarily the people actually in them, that they can just not refill. Then they simply just don't fill any roles when people leave, more like attrition. This may lead to a large degree. This may, to a large degree, address and reduce the 55,000. Well, it's not 55, it's 63,000 right now. They then should be able to redeploy those they still have across gaps. The number that may need to be trimmed back may be a lot less than we all think. They did say they wanted to address the very top layer, possibly where most savings will come from. The problem with bureaucracy is, at the top level, they don't like to, make their own jobs redundant. You know, the sort of upper middle levels of management. But actually, maybe that is something that, you know, people think there's going to be 8,000 people getting a redundancy notice, when in fact, over the period of time, there are probably several thousand positions that will be sort of just vacated. And maybe even if it's an important role, then the person who stepped into that role might have the role they've moved from vacated. The cuts, this person says, working in the area of child protection and family violence and all that ugly side of society, the public service cuts reflects the lack of child protection and our services doing what they need to, particularly to protect our vulnerable. Yet now our child protection system is the most broken it's ever been. We're going to cut things further. Pretty disgusted in our whole country, and the decision's been put forward by Mihi Glenda. Glenda, I don't think anyone is proposing at all cutting those frontline services. No, I don't. I think that if you are worried about that, you've been part of a conversation where people are whipping it up, where maybe that's not a fair representation of what's being looked at. I have worked with a guy, I think I've mentioned this, back in the Forest Service days. I wasn't in the Forest Service, I was just a student worker. But he used to refer to sort of people who were the bureaucrats, he never understood what they did, as shiny asses. He said, you can tell who they are because their bums, their pants have got a shiny sheen because they sit on them all day. He was very much a frontline guy who, fair to say, didn't really dig the middle management people. Anyway, Another person says the days of Winston Peters rocking up to secure votes in retirement villages is over. He's now older than most and they can see through his BS. I wonder if Winston would ever end up... I don't think Winston will ever end up in a retirement village. Will he? I can't imagine it. Anyway, I've got to take a quick moment. Back in a tick.
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6: Yes, Newstalk ZB. Hang on a minute. I think I've just miscalculated something, or maybe I haven't. No, we're all right. Because I have taken that message from Sharon about the cutting that song short so you never got to enjoy the rest of it to heart. So I'll give you a little treat in a moment if you're looking forward to how old Kenny Rogers' Lucille wraps up. I think we know how it wraps up, but it's nice to... I know what you mean. You know, sometimes when you fade a song out, and as I was listening to it, I was thinking, oh, for goodness sake, when's this thing going to actually start? When is he going to get into the chorus? I think he takes a full 2 minutes to get into the chorus, maybe a little less. Anyway, did I read this one out? The days of Peters rocking up to retirement villages to secure votes is over. Peters is now older than most and they can see through his BS. I think I did read that out, but now I've done it twice. I have worked in a government agency for 28 years, going through a restructure now, and 31 people will be gone. Unfortunately, it is the upper management level that decides who goes, and it is not those at management level. It's the workers, the organisations.

organisation is top-heavy now, and the restructure will worsen that, but the politicians will not see that until it topples top-heavy management, that is, says Mark. I think there's something in that, Mark. So, yeah. But anyway, you know what? I did promise that we would I'd let you actually enjoy the rest of Lucille, which I started last hour, and I only just got into the chorus and I had to go to the ads. Well, the ads jumped in. So let's enjoy the rest, and you will hear the whole thing. Oh, well, the last half.

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7: Mike Hosking, Ryan Bridge, Matt Heath, Tyler Adams. 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
8: In this update, hopes for more public service cuts on top of yesterday's pre-budget announcement. Nicola Willis has revealed almost 9,000 jobs and entire government departments will go on the chopping block. Free market think tank, the New Zealand Initiative, says it's more substantial than previous plans and ministerial portfolios should be slashed next. Board Chair Roger Partridge says some departments have ballooned.
9: In 2000, the Ministry of Education had 600 staff. When Erica Stanford picked up the reins in 2023, it had close to 5,000.
8: An expert says babies should never be placed with their face against a soft surface as a coroner recommends change after reviewing a five-month-old's 2022 death. The infant had been left on his stomach in a sleeping pod with blankets near his face. Unlike wahakura and pepi pods, sleeping pods and lounges have soft surfaces. Emeritus Paediatrics Professor Barry Taylor says almost continuous supervision is needed.
10: Babies don't start turning over until they're about 4 or 5 months of age. So to put a baby on its front, unable to turn over because they're not yet at that developmental stage, you're setting yourself up for trouble.
8: Food company Hellers is recalling its sweet chilli pork tenders, which may possibly contain pieces of hard black plastic. New Zealand Food Safety says people shouldn't eat the 600-gram packets with a best before date of June 6, 2026. Customers should contact their retailer for a refund or throw the tenders out. Members of the Plymouth Brethren Christian Church are being forced to choose between their faith and their pets. They've been told to get rid of pets since a dog attacked a young family member of church leader Bruce Hales. Massey University religious studies expert Peter Lynham says some Australian members are already putting down animals. He believes it's likely happening in New Zealand too.
11: Because the edict was announced at the beginning of May and they are to confess their ownership to pets and to declare what they've done with them in their local assemblies this month.
8: At least 100 people have died from a rare strain of Ebola that's spreading in the Democratic Republic of Congo and Uganda. Hundreds more cases of the deadly virus are suspected, and the World Health Organization's declared it an international emergency. Ebola is a highly contagious and often fatal disease spread via direct contact with bodily fluids. The latest strain currently has no vaccine. London School of Medicine epidemiologist Daniela Mano says it's highly possible the number of cases and deaths will increase.
12: This outbreak is worrying for several reasons. It likely started a few weeks ago and the number of cases and deaths are already quite high.
8: And Kiwis continue to trim their cloth in the face of a tough economy. Stats NZ data shows retail electronic card purchases fell 1.3% last month. Spending dropped across the board, particularly for vehicles and food. People appear to be driving less, with less going on fuel, with petrol and diesel prices still surging. Compared to this time last year, New Zealanders are spending more overall, but buying less or cheaper food and continuing to cut back on their clothing budget. In sport, Tamati Martin has been given first crack at replacing Tanner Boyd in the Warriors' number 7 jersey. Martin has been named to start against St George Illawarra in Saturday's NRL match across the Tasman, replacing Boyd, whose season is over with a ruptured ACL. The club had already flagged Dragons-bound Luke Metcalf was unlikely to play his future side. Elsewhere, Jackson Ford and Jacob Laban come into the run-on side for State of Origin duo Mitchell Barnett and Kurt Capewell. Roger Tuivasa-Sheck has a chance of a return from a shoulder issue, named on the reserves. The San Antonio Spurs have finally broken the Oklahoma City Thunder in the second period of overtime to take Game 1 of the NBA's Western Conference Finals. The Spurs have won 112-115. That's news and sport. I'm Nina Burton.
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15: News Talk ZB Weather Watch 24/7. Northland and Coromandel Peninsula, cloudy periods and a few showers, mainly in the east. For the remaining North Island, mostly fine. One or two showers about North Auckland, areas of frost and valley fog this morning.

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2: 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John, hello.
3: Hey, good morning, Tim. You know, a funeral is the only thing really that you don't have to get an invite to, isn't it, really, generally speaking?
2: In fact, are they by their, just the construction of a, the legal construct of a funeral, I think they have to be public, or is it a wedding, I'm thinking, technically have to be public? I can't remember.
3: Well, all I was going to say, we've just changed cemeteries. We've had a plot for a while, but our new plots for two of us, because there's a water table and you can't put one on top of the other. But those two new plots cost $6,000. So it's not cheap. And then by the time you have a funeral, I only mention a funeral because funerals aren't cheap either.
2: No,
3: especially if you don't know how many's going to turn up and you sort of have a guessometry.
2: Well, I mean, that's why you'd always, funeral, it's expensive to, last expensive act. Well, it's the people behind who pick up the tab through your estate, I guess.
3: Yeah, and as well as that, we always hire a wall and put on food and stuff after being to the cemetery. And, of course, that's only $6,000 for the plot.
2: Yeah.
3: You know, as soon as they got to dig the hole of that, all that costs money. I mean, even to plant some ashes in an urn into a plot, that's $300 a pop.
2: Well, that does seem a lot more reasonable. It's an interesting talkback topic, death and funerals.
3: No, I only just brought that up because I do know somebody, and well, they're well off, and this particular lady that had been, she was a credit controller in a big company, but that's the only one that I've heard of, but she had an invitation-only funeral, and there was only about 8 people went.
2: Right, how many invitations were sent out?
3: Well, it was an invitation only in here.
2: Were lots of invitations sent out but only 8 turned up, or?
3: No. She named in the will. No, the ones she wanted to come, were invited and they all came, but there was only 8 of them. That's what I'm saying.
2: I think it's sometimes a shame that people never know how many people maybe loved them and would want to go to the funeral, because some people don't think they're loved, and then when they die, all these people turn up to say farewell, always reminds me you should really, if you care about someone, make sure you go and tell them when they're alive, because after they're dead, it's not good.
3: There's a lot of hard cases, or sort of rat bags, for want of a better word, that they have lovely things said about them.
2: Oh, yeah.
3: When they die, the greatest people on the planet.
2: Well, I mean,
3: and there's nothing wrong with that.
2: Yeah, there's not too many people. Well, I can think of a few that if they died, I'd be like good riddance, but they're not anyone close to me. They're more like public figures, which is not something I dwell on too much. Actually, I am curious. I don't know I don't know at what stage of my life I'd ever give thought to, to how I'd want everything to go with a funeral and stuff like that. But how long have you thought about, the fact that you've got your own plot and all that sort of thing, and even just being buried versus being cremated? Because everyone's got an idea about why one is okay and the other's not.
3: Well, we've had we like to get buried, but some people are quite happy to get a.
2: How did you work that out, though? Is it just the idea? You think, that feels right.
3: It's just a natural thing in our family and stuff.
2: Fair enough. Tradition.
3: We go for the plot. And the other thing is, of course, we picked this up a long time ago.

0: off, and I don't like the idea of putting value on society on people who based on the children they have. It's just, you know, it's a shame. It's a shame that people are deciding not to, because in Western countries, in educated countries, then we should be having kids rather than, you know, not.
1: Well, I mean, I've got six kids. They're all working. I've got 32 grandchildren. They're all working.
0: Yes, we've got the stats, John.
1: But am I making a better contribution to New Zealand than somebody that decides they don't want any kids?
0: Well, no, you're just doing your thing, and your children and grandchildren are making their contribution. I don't think you want to take all the credit for it. You know what I mean?
1: I'm not going to take all the credit, but I mean, if everybody adopted, I mean, the only reason that we've had to bring in people to the country because we didn't have enough population. Is that the reason?
0: Well, it's not actually strictly correct, because we've got a lot of people who don't contribute much to New Zealand who are alive. And it's the problem with education and intergenerational welfare and a whole lot of things, isn't it?
1: Well, would you say there's a lot of Indians in this country? They're doctors, lawyers, accountants.
0: Yeah, I try not to look at the numbers and be too curious about how many we've got of each ethnicity.
1: We won't look at them. We'll just say this. If every Indian that's in New Zealand, that's immigrated to New Zealand, if they left tomorrow, Tim,
0: we'd be in the poo.
1: Who would do the work, Tim?
0: Well, ask Winston. I don't think you're not going to be voting for Winston, are you, John?
1: Well, I'll tell you what, I voted for him last time. And a thing that I object to as well, and there's a lot of people and a lot of races in this country that don't even live anywhere near to 65. You know, the killer thing with the superannuation the way it is now is, you work all your life to it. You used to be able to get it at 60, and then it went for 65, and you've got people sort of saying that it's a benefit. It's not a benefit as far as I'm bloody concerned. I worked all my life.
0: Yeah, but the tax you pay it's not a deal that you're investing a certain amount in super. I mean, that's why they've got KiwiSaver, where you literally are investing in your own future.
1: The KiwiSaver is a joke, because people can, if they get down and lose some money, it's a savings plan, but it's not, because you can make withdrawals.
0: Well, for first time. Yeah, I mean, we've discussed that. I mean, whether that's a good or a bad idea, but...
1: Norman Kirk brought in compulsory superannuation. They've got it in Australia.
0: Mm.
1: Now that means that if you die, even if you're 30 or 40, then your superannuation accumulation doesn't die with you. It goes into your estate.
0: Yeah.
1: Well, that's good. Well, we haven't got that here.
0: Oh, well, that's what KiwiSaver is supposed to be closely, but anyway,
1: yeah. It isn't, because people, they put the money in and a lot of people say they save money. Well, it's a spending saving. They're dipping into it all the bloody time. But anyhow, I've said
0: that. No, that's all good, mate. Hey, good on you, John. Nice to hear from you. Take care. Bye-bye. 2:30. We've got spare lines there. Let's have how many texts have we got? Oh, quite a few. Quite a lot. But you can jump the queue with a call to 0800 80 1080. As I said, it's 2:30.
2: Oh, holy moly, better call Foley's.
3: That's what everyone says when the lights go out and everyone's home.
4: Mom!
3: Ever tried finding a torch in the dark?
4: Ow! Ah!
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1: Newstalk ZB. Somebody's Shane's text is saying that that John's talking. I'll paraphrase for you, Shane. Nonsense. You can't just willy nilly take money out of your KiwiSaver. Says he's just a typical old boomer that thinks we've all got it easy and he's done it tough all his life. I think John would probably push back against that, but you can take it out. Well, you can actually. I think you can take it out if you end up in hard times, can't you? I can't remember. I'm not sure on which one. I'll need to Google that. So the question is, under what circumstances, here we go. Under what circumstances can you withdraw your KiwiSaver? I've just dictated that into the getting my KiwiSaver savings for significant financial hardship. Okay. So you need to provide evidence you're suffering significant financial hardship. So that's one. Well, in which case you can withdraw it. And it's if you can't meet minimum living expenses, can't pay the mortgage on the home you live in, and your mortgage provider is seeking to enforce the mortgage. Well, that, to be honest, that seems a reasonable use of it. I mean, imagine if you could keep your KiwiSaver, but you lost your house. I mean, you know. Or if you need to modify your home to meet your special needs. Oh, if you have an accident or something, that's. Or need to pay for medical treatment for yourself or a dependent family member. Gosh, serious illness. Or need to pay funeral costs of a dependent family member. Or palliative care. Oh, yeah, there are a few things. Hmm. Crikey. It's all pretty depressing stuff, really, isn't it? Kia ora, Tim. Nice to hear you on, as I always enjoy your show. Question. Does historian John phone in anymore? You had the patience of a saint with him. He was nearly always bad-mannered. But like many others, I found the banter between you two addictive and entertaining. Kind regards and hope you have a good night tonight. Yes, he does. Yeah, he still calls. Yeah, we still have chats. Actually, we had quite a nice call the other day. I found out that he actually, despite being an Oxford-educated historian, he actually earned a crust as a mechanical engineer, I think. Now, hi, Tim. Religion would be down the road quick smart if they threatened my dog. I don't know how dog got spelt backward as God, but, actually, what was it? So it's the Brethren. I thought I had printed this out. Pets NZ. Okay. So, this is the. So the Herald's story is the Brethren religious sect orders members to get rid of pets. In fact, maybe I should just play the news report on this quickly. Brethren, here we go. Let's just. So the Plymouth Brethren Christian Church are being forced to choose between their faith and their pets. They've been told to get rid of pets since a dog attacked a young family member of church leader Bruce Hales. Oh, God's sakes. Massey University religious studies expert Peter Lynham told Heather that some Australian members are already putting down animals. He believes it's likely happening in New Zealand too. Let's have a listen to him.
2: Because the edict was announced at the beginning of May, and they are to confess their ownership to pets and to declare what they've done with them in their local assemblies this month.
1: Okay, so that is the... So the headline says Brethren religious sect orders members to get rid of pets. Reportedly ordered its members to get rid of pets. It's an Australian The Age newspaper was an investigation. Found that members have already started letting go of their pets following orders from the sect. Including a member from New Zealand who posted about being heartbroken to lose her kitten. Yes, and it was about the dog attack on the young family member of church leader Bruce Hales, who needed stitches on his face. Oh, so what do they do? Oh, all pets are banned. What dicks? God, religion can be stupid at times, can't it?

and listening to a human telling you, you know, that this rule, I mean, if you've got, I don't get it. Okay. There's another piece about it, maybe pushing back against it. The woman said she could never bear to get rid of her, a woman who said she could never bear to get rid of her service dog. If I'm asked to choose between my church and the dog, it's going to be the dog. So the church is denying claims of a pet cull. It was simply a reminder of a principle that was established some time ago. Plymouth Brethren Church, about 54,000 members worldwide, including 9,000 in New Zealand. So there's another story on this. And they're denying that that followers were told to get rid of their pets. So anyway, oh God. Look, you don't want to use some particular sect as a reason to be anti-religion, so I won't do that, but I'm not particularly fond of that particular one. Okay, you can add your thoughts on that as well. Back in a moment.

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2: Great. 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
5: Oh, Sharon's written back after I finished off playing Lucille. Thanks, Tim. Enjoyed Lucille. Nice to actually hear a melody and the words of a song showing my age. Also, I think basic good manners never hurts. I would never sneak away from a farm and party without saying thanks. Cheers, Sharon. I think that's the thing. You don't actually have to make a scene, do you, when you leave a party? You can just quickly, if it's a busy party, instead of going, hey, everyone, we're leaving, you just need to catch the eye of the host or the hostess and just say, hey, just we're going to sneak out. See you. Thanks for coming. Thanks for inviting us. Wouldn't it be that simple? Anyway, just give us a second. I'm just going to go grab a call that's just popped in. Hang on a moment.
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1: So I just had a little bit of a hiccup there trying to get a name, but anyway, let's say good morning quickly to Trevor. Hi. Trevor, hello.
2: Good morning.
1: Hello.
2: I just thought I'd have a quick call because I woke up and I was listening to what you were talking about this morning.
1: Yep, which particular bit? Hey, by the way, can you turn your radio down in the background?
2: I'll just walk out of the room for a minute.
1: Good, yeah.
2: Anyway, the reason why I'm ringing, by the way, is because I used to live in Taranaki.
1: Uh-huh. Are you talking about the Taranaki Savings Bank or something, or what?
2: No.

0: Good on you, Trevor. Nice to hear from you. Take care.
1: Bye-bye.
0: Yeah, I tell you that building was doing its job, wasn't it, when Trevor was drawn to it. It is, yeah, when you see it, you see it. It's like, you know, looms over the Southern Motorway. I can't say I'm a fan of it being that prominent so close to a, you know, anyway, there we go. There we go. It's 13 minutes to 3. Back, there's Spare Lines when you give us a call. Back soon.
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6: 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So the average salary is $103,000. The national average is $85,000. So there's a big gap there, and if they're that skilled, hopefully they will find other employment.
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0: as originally suspected. Elsewhere, Jackson Ford returns to the run-on side with Mitchell Barnett on the New South Wales State of Origin duties, while Jacob Laban replaces Queensland's Kurt Capewell in the second row. The Warriors have added extra halves cover in the form of Luke Hansen to their bench, while Roger Tuivasa-Sheck has a chance of a return from a shoulder injury, named on the reserves. Victor Wembanyama has stood tall for the San Antonio Spurs to steer them to a 122-115 opening win over the Oklahoma City Thunder in NBA's Western Conference Finals. The French star had 41 points and 24 rebounds in a double overtime classic, which came after he was made to watch the Thunder's Shai Gilgeous-Alexander hoist the MVP award pregame. Wembanyama says it was a motivator in his performance, but he's refusing to say whether he thinks performances like that make him the world's best player.
1: Do I feel like it right now? I feel tired. It's not a question I'm wondering right now. We'll see. The world is 8 billion people, so it's 8 billion opinions.
0: That's News and Sport. I'm Nina Burton.
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3: Yes, with Tim Beveridge. Chris, hello. G'day. Chris, hi.
4: G'day, Tim.
3: G'day.
4: Kelvin's discussion on graveyards and all buried and whatever. Remind me of Monty Python. And bring out your dad.
3: Bring out your dead.
4: There's one. I've got one here. I'm not dead, really. I feel fine. I think I'll go for a walk.
3: Yeah. Or, well, the many of life, we've come for your liver, sir. Yeah, but I'm still using it. Nah, don't muck us about, sir.
4: Very good. Talking about, I don't think I've ever been rude in my life to anyone if I'm going to parties or whatever, but I remember back in the band, the 70s and early 80s and that, gigging at parties or bars or whatever, and you got to the stage where so many people would come up and want to have a chat to you after you finished your gig, you just got sick and tired of it. So you sneakily put the guitar in your case and moved out the back and disappeared as quick as you could.
3: Yeah, I think when you're a full-time performer, you know, you have moments where it's like, I think I've, you know, you just want to get home. Yeah, I mean, I had that in musical theatre. A lot of the time, mind you, it's often such a great time. You often do have a lot of people you want to catch up with, but there'd be the odd time where you're like, I think I'll just, you know, quickly slip out and head on home.
4: Yeah, I'm sort of quite a, well, believe it or not, quite a shy person. I find it hard to socialise and talk to people nowadays anyway. So I don't go out anywhere or meet anybody. I usually just go down and have a coffee by myself and do my shopping and come home and that, but if someone talks to me, you know, I do my best to talk back to them, not be rude to them and whatever.
3: Depends how interesting they are. If somebody said something interesting to you, you might be like, oh, yeah, that's, can respond to that.
4: Yeah, that's right. I mean, I've always getting people commenting on my dog all the time. They say, oh, a beautiful dog, and they stop and they start talking, you know, the elderly that are pensioners and that, and they'll stop and chat. You know, I don't mind that sort of thing.
3: Hey, what sort of dog have you got again, remind me?
4: Black Shepherd.
3: Oh, okay.
4: Yeah.
3: I mean, having a pet is a great way to meet people, apparently.
4: Great way to meet chicks, then.
3: Actually, I was going to put it exactly that way. A friend of mine, I can't remember who I was. Somebody I knew once took their friend's dog for a walk and then volunteered to do it all the time because, you know, lots of women would come up and chat to him. Great way to meet chicks. Depends on the dog, of course, probably.
4: Yeah. She's a very, a lot of people, you know, would describe her as a wolf because, you know, you imagine a black shepherd with the orange implements, she looked a bit like a wolf. So.
3: Actually, you know, the funny thing about wolves is wolves don't look on their face of it. I don't look at a wolf and think that's a terrifying looking animal because wolves actually look quite nice. You know, there are much uglier dogs that look more threatening.
4: Oh, definitely.
3: You know what I mean? Wolf is actually quite a beautiful creature, much as they would still rip you apart as, you know, for food.
4: Well, do you remember about a year ago I was talking to you and I told you that I was in Montana and I was with these wolves and I was telling you that they licked the inside of your mouth to get a scent of it? Do you remember that?
3: Yeah, I do remember something bizarre. I mean, they were obviously fairly domesticated. They weren't looking for a meal, were they?
4: No.
3: Or were they going, what does Chris taste like? Oh, yuck. Throw that one back. Yeah. Maybe the licking inside your mouth was just like, let's see what this guy's going to taste like raw.

0: You had to be in a frame of mind to deal with that sort of thing, because it's pretty hard to deal with, eh?
1: I think I would have found that a bit too much for me, because that actually, tell us how big are they? Were they up close?
0: Well, if I look at my shepherd now, she stands 4, probably 6 inches past my knee, sort of up my thigh. So that's just a dog. So a wolf stands at your waist height. And if it stands up, which one or two of them did to me over there, the head looks down on you.
1: Bloody hell.
0: I'm 5'8".
1: Okay.
0: So,
1: okay.
0: You know, you're looking at about 6'2" when they got their paws on your shoulder.
1: Yeah, I prefer just on TV, that's fine.
0: Yeah.
1: Anyway, good on you, Chris.
0: Okay, thanks, Tim.
1: Nice to hear from you. Cheers. Bye-bye.
0: Cheers.
1: Back in a moment.
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7: 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I was there, I saw it, I felt the change. It was the big reveal that under pressure, the media does have an agenda and the genie cannot be put back in the bottle.
8: There are too many reporting lines and departments designed to report into them. 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If you're health, you're health. If you transport, you transport. And surely a clean-up is long overdue.
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1: Yes, News Talk ZB with Tim Beveridge. Now, should we look at some correspondence, or should we head to the news with a bit of music, perhaps? Which I was thinking about, because some stage during the earlier part of the show, I was thinking about playing some music about, how was it, about breakups or something that came up. I can't remember. It was just from a caller about, it was from a random caller. I think Grant was talking about, I don't know how it came up, but about, you know, you shouldn't always break up in person, contrary to the advice that was on Oprah. And I thought about different. We played Lucille, which was Picked a Fine Time to Leave Me, for some reason about that. And were there any songs about reasons for breakups? And somebody actually suggested that, well, Paul Simon's 50 Ways to Leave Your Lover. And so I've actually timed this out so we can head straight to the news with it. So we'll have a little bit of music as we head to it, then come back for the final hour of Talkback. Meanwhile, a little bit of Paul Simon, okay?
9: At the risk of being cruel, there must be 50 ways to leave your lover.
1: That's all right. I'll leave it going.

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5: In this update, hopes for more public service cuts on top of yesterday's pre-budget announcement. Nicola Willis has revealed almost 9,000 jobs and entire government departments will go on the chopping block. Free market think tank, the New Zealand Initiative, says it's more substantial than previous plans and ministerial portfolios should be slashed next. Board Chair Roger Partridge says some departments have ballooned.
6: In 2000, the Ministry of Education had 600 staff. When Erica Stanford picked up the reins in 2023, it had close to 5,000.
5: Labour won't release key details around a major policy until after the election. The party says it can't specify the Crown cost of its future fund, which would be built on dividends from state-owned enterprises. It would invest in Kiwi businesses, giving an initial $200 million government boost. But finance spokesperson Barbara Edmonds says the party can't yet know which assets will go towards it. She's clarified the party won't know until it gets official advice post-election, as some SOEs may have treaty obligations. Members of the Plymouth Brethren Christian Church are being forced to choose between their faith and their pets. They've been told to get rid of pets since a dog attacked a young family member of church leader Bruce Hales. Massey University religious studies expert Peter Lynham says some Australian members are already putting down animals. He believes it's likely happening in New Zealand too.
7: Because the edict was announced at the beginning of May and they are to confess their ownership to pets and to declare what they've done with them in their local assemblies this month.
5: An urgent call for the Prime Minister to walk away from signing up to US minerals deal. More than 26,000 people have endorsed a Greenpeace petition delivered to Parliament today, depicting Chris Luxon and Donald Trump riding an American missile. Luxon's expected to sign a deal next month, giving the US priority access to critical minerals with some military applications. Greenpeace's Jurissa Lee says this risks our environment for a president with a problematic agenda.
8: These interests involve military aggression, and we are seeing that playing out in real time right now.

0: The country's largest tourism business event is in full swing at Auckland's International Convention Centre. Trends runs until tomorrow. It's hosting more than 1,200 delegates from key markets like the US and China, attending about 16,000 business meetings. Auckland Unlimited Tourism head Karen Thompson-Smith says 350 travel buyers are checking out the city.
1: We've got people over on Waiheke Island, we've got them out at Piha, they've been up to Matakana, and there's a big group travelling around Auckland City doing food tours.
0: And at least 100 people have died from a rare strain of Ebola that's spreading in the Democratic Republic of Congo and Uganda. Hundreds more cases of the deadly virus are suspected, and the World Health Organization's declared it an international emergency. Ebola is a highly contagious and often fatal disease spread via direct contact with bodily fluids. The latest strain currently has no vaccine. London School of Medicine epidemiologist Daniela Mano says it's highly possible the number of cases and deaths will increase.
2: This outbreak is worrying for several reasons. It likely started a few weeks ago, and the number of cases and deaths are already quite high.
0: In sport, Demarty Martin has been given first crack at replacing Tanner Boyd in the Warriors' number 7 jersey. Martin has been named to start against St George Illawarra in Saturday's NRL match across the Tasman, replacing Boyd, whose season is over with a ruptured ACL. The club had already flagged Dragons-bound Luke Metcalf was unlikely to play his future side. Elsewhere, Jackson Ford and Jacob Laban come into the run-on side for State of Origin duo Mitchell Barnett and Kurt Capewell. Roger Tuivasa-Sheck has a chance of a return from a shoulder issue, named on the reserves. And the San Antonio Spurs have finally broken the Oklahoma City Thunder in the second period of overtime to take Game 1 of the NBA's Western Conference Finals. The Spurs have won 122-115. That's News and Sport. I'm Nina Burton.
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6: 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Northland and Coromandel Peninsula, cloudy periods and a few showers, mainly in the east. For the remaining North Island, mostly fine. One or two showers about North Auckland, areas of frost and valley fog this morning. Canterbury and Otago, mainly fine, morning frosts. Areas of low cloud or fog in inland valleys and along the Canterbury coast, clearing from Canterbury late morning, high cloud developing this evening. Nelson, Buller, Marlborough and Southland, fine apart from morning frost and areas of low cloud or fog in sheltered places. High cloud developing about Southland in the evening. Westland and Fiordland, fine in the north at first, mostly cloudy with a few showers for Fiordland, spreading to Westland this evening. And for the Chatham Islands, mostly cloudy.
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8: I have no idea where my kids are at school, what they're up to. I say, if you tell me where you are, you tell me it's standards or forms. But I think year 11 is probably form 4 or form 7 or somewhere around there. Or form 5. I think with year 11s, you add 5 to it.

0: and they're not, you know, it's very hard for people to get a job when they're 50 plus.
1: Yeah.
0: If they lose what they've been doing for a number of years.
1: Yeah.
0: No one really wants them. You know, I don't know. It just seems to be, and are we going to have a great population explosion?
1: I mean, that's, you see, we're not, New Zealand's got some quite tightly controlled migration now. That's why people are a bit cross with Winston, implying that we've got the same sort of problems they've got over in Europe and where people can arrive by boat, you know, about 120, 130 a day.
0: Yeah, we're lucky we're out of reach.
1: Yeah, so the reality is I could open the migration stats.
0: Yeah.
1: Which I've actually got right with me right now, but I might have to.
0: Yeah, and the population is growing every year. So say if you think Labor was in for 6 years the last time, the last government, the government before was National, which was in for 12 years. But the population must have grown a considerable amount in that 18 years.
1: The convention for the public service has been about 1% of the population in the public service. And at the moment it looks after itself, but at the moment it's under Jacinda with it crept up to 1.2%. So that's quite a big growth. So that's
0: I wonder why that was.
1: Because politicians and bureaucrats love self-perpetuating their positions, to be honest. You'll never come across a bureaucracy that wants to shrink.
0: Oh no, no, it's not. We'll grow one's kingdom.
1: No, exactly. That's mine. I mean, but I'm not a bureaucrat, so I mean, there might be, if any are listening, they'll be like, "You're outrageous, Tim. You don't know what you're talking about." So, anyway.
0: So, do you have some numbers there for
1: what?
0: Oh, you were looking up unemployed, were you? Or
1: I was. I got stalled while I was chatting to you. But hang on.
0: Yeah.
1: No, it never hurts to get a bit of information for this stuff. So. open with, oh God, I will have, to, it'll take me a while, I've got to open a program
0: it
1: separately.
0: It takes ages to get through what they're actually getting at, doesn't it?
1: I'll have to.
0: I know.
1: I'll try and dig into it and give some facts after we've spoken. Okay.
0: Oh, that's okay.
1: Okay, take care.
0: Well. See you, Denise. Nice to talk. Thank you, bye.
1: It's just this computer in here, but I've got to open an Excel file and I've got to log on as myself before I can do that, and a whole bunch of things you don't need to worry about, but it's not the most instant thing to do, so sign in with another account, and I'll do it in the break. Tell you what, I'll do it in the break and see if I can come back with something seamlessly.
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0: Hear yourself think. It's the Mike Hosking Breakfast.
6: Erica Stanford's back with us. The A to E thing, and the union said yesterday, the union said it doesn't suit all students. How much pushback are you getting from those sort of people? If you can't, I mean, if you're going to push back against A to E, do they push back against everything?
7: Quite vocal minority. But you know the awful thing, Mike? I rang a principal the other day and said, look, I'm making an announcement. Can I put your name on a list of people that the media might speak to every single time? The union, ex-union bosses, ex-union members. And do you know what she said to me? She said, look, I can't. I'd love to. I love what you're doing. We're backing it, but I can't. I cannot handle the awful backlash

0: done was said, Miss Helena, we're going to have to get the police to move you. I said, I'm not moving until I get an explanation. Then the police turned up and I actually said, what do you want? Like that. And they said, well, we can't. I said, what do you good want? And they said, you can't sit in the middle of the airport. I said, well, why not? I'm not moving. Okay. So I get an explanation. Oh, no, the pilot won't take it. So they were quite good about it.
1: Well,
0: actually,
1: you know what? They're human beings and they're doing a difficult job that a lot of us wouldn't want to do. So, you know.
0: And the thing is, it was a wet, stinking night and I got sick because of it. Because I was sat in the rain while waiting for a taxi.
1: Yeah, well, I'm sorry. Yeah, that's right. I remember you telling me about that. But anyway. Hey, nice to hear from you, Helena. Sorry, God, I keep getting... Now that you've told me there's a right way of pronouncing your name, I can't remember which one it is. Say it again.
0: Helena.
1: Okay, got it. All right, ciao.
0: Okay, see ya.
1: Bye-bye. 28 past four.
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7: There's a Muay Thai class starting soon for people with disabilities, so join up, start a new hobby. 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
1: News Talk ZB. Peter, hello.
8: Good morning. Well, New Zealand, does it run itself or does it do what America and other European and other sort of think tanks want each country to do? Because we seem to be in sync with the West when it comes to having a similar policy.
1: Well, we are in sync with the West. We are part of the West, I guess. It seems sort of not surprising.
8: Well, whereas when you look at people like Rarotonga or, you know, small places, they don't seem to, you know, even, is it Costa Rica that doesn't have a military? They seem to be able to, I think they might protect themselves, but they don't spend large sums on military.
1: Well, I'm not sure we live in that sort of kumbaya world where we can pretend everything's all sweetness and light and you don't need militaries.
8: Yeah, well, you know, when you look at the Second World War, I think they had a tank that could do 50 miles an hour and it went up and down the country and, you know, that was going to protect New Zealand from everything. And people bought it, I think, because it could do 50 miles an hour.
1: Well, we did fight World War II and probably that was a war that needed to be fought, unfortunately, but there we go. I'm glad I didn't have to do it, though.
8: No, and Britain sort of just used the colonies for their own purposes, basically. And the Americans said, look, you have to, you know, take on France, cross the channel, and, you know.
1: What would you have done if you were in charge, Peter? Would you have just been like, oh, look, let Hitler do what he wants. Let's just, you know.
8: Well, when you look at the root causes, it was the end of World War One, the settlement that sort of,
1: well, yes, but then where it ended up, at what point do you say, well, no, this is not okay? I mean, wow, I don't know where you're going with it, but...
8: Yeah, well, and then if you don't look at root causes, you know...
1: Or whatever the root cause in is, if you end up with a cancer that's a bit of a threat to the world, what do you do? Just, oh, well, it's our fault. Let's just let him do what he wants.
8: Yeah, well, if you look at World War II with Hitler marching in, is it any different to what the US president is doing with respect to Iran and killing leaders?
1: Yeah, probably, actually, a little bit. I mean, you know.
8: Or

0: There we go.
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0: Yes, News Talk ZB with Tim Beveridge. David, hello.
7: Hi. Sorry, I forgot her name. What's the lady that rang you just before and talked about the airline and that?
0: That was Helena.
7: Oh, Helena, yes.
0: Yeah.
7: Yeah, I heard her story probably to you, and might have been another. I was sometime about a month or so ago when she got declined to go on the plane, and I understood it because, like, the only time I'll give you an example of why I felt for her, because in 1998 on I think it was TV3, they had this program on Jetstar or whatever, and I think that's the same airline she was on. I'm not sure what it was.
0: Yeah.
7: It was a program that had like customs control and everything and all of that, and then the plane jet. And what happened was there was this guy. The only time I've ever rung up, you know, they had the BSA or whatever that they try to get rid of now and that. But the only time I've ever complained about anything or formally complained about anything on TV or radio, and this is the only time ever, was when I rang up TV3. I was very upset because there was this man. I complained about not them broadcasting. I complained about the unjustness of Jet Air or whatever it's called, had Jetstar. Had on this passenger. He bought on a violin, or something, or I think it was a violin. And they said, "What's this?" And he said, "Oh," he just said a stupid flippant remark. He said, "Oh, it's a machine gun or something." This is, and he was only joking. And he was not allowed on that plane. And he even said he was joking because.
0: Just don't joke about guns on planes.
7: No, but this is even before 9/11, and it was a flippant remark. He said it in a stylish way. He wasn't actually aggressive or anything, and they refused him. And I actually rang TV3, and I was disgusted with Jet Air.
0: Oh, well, you know.
7: So I that's how I feel for Elaine or whatever.
0: Yeah, fair enough. Thanks, David. Yeah, cheers. Where are we up to? Alan, good morning.
8: Good morning. No, I was about to give up. Just touching on one thing. First off, this Ebola over in South Africa. I hope the All Blacks are thinking up a contingency in their tour going over there, because they might have to pull out of it.
0: Oh, and not even

0: rules how banks operate, and because they do operate, and they just, if they push back and say you got to have these hours, minimum hours, open to public, and X number of branches, that has really been a cutback of all the banks. And Kiwi Bank's been a follower in that, and sometimes a leader, closing down their small branches, mainly in the provinces, and even in the urban centre, they've closed down small post shops that used to do banking, no longer do banking.
1: Yeah,
0: that is where they'll win the people.
1: Yeah, it's an interesting one, trying to get the balance between, you know, being able to make it sort of pay for itself, and yet are there enough people using in-person banking? It's not an easy one to get right, but anyway.
0: Yeah, but if they do the push away and say there absolutely has to be cash handled still, instead of just pushing electronic, where you've got a portion of the society that like to use cash, you got another portion that just want to go everything on an app. But there is a age gap where people are more comfortable handling cash than using apps.
1: Yeah. How often do you use cash these days?
0: Oh, I use it probably every second day.
1: Really? Oh.
0: Yeah.
1: Okay.
0: In one form or another.
1: God, I hardly ever touch it. Interesting survey to do as to how often people handle cash. But hey, mate, I'm getting close to wrapping up soon, so I've got to go take another break. But thanks, Alan.
0: Oh, yeah. Oh, just one. Oh, sorry. Yeah. One point there.
1: Yep.
0: America had 24%. In government employees running their country, and we were 36%. So there's a difference, and we're only 5.4 million people here. Mm. So
1: well, I think it's about, really it's about the core public service, which is supposed to be about 1% of a population's a standard, but yeah, you're referring to the broader, yeah, anyway.
0: Yeah, well, if you look at the big numbers, over 300 million people in that country, and we're only just over 5.
1: Yeah.
0: We got 36%.
1: Yeah.
0: Running us.
1: Okay.
0: A lot of paper shufflers down there.
1: Yeah. Cheers, mate. Okay, got to run. It is, I'm not sure that stat sounds right, but anyway, it's not enough time to get into it. 10 to 5.
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1: Oops, sorry, just had a little bit of a hiccup there. Right, look, I think probably lucky last caller at 8 minutes to five. It's Troy, g'day.
6: Hey, how you going?
1: Good, thanks.
6: I'll try and make it quick too.
1: Hey, you're right.
6: Because Alan sort of summed up a bit about what I was going to talk about, but I was quickly going to say too, I know that I don't always like to talk about some of your callers that call in, but sometimes I just sometimes wonder with Peter whether... I almost get the impression with him that if Russia were to pull out of the war and they weren't to get and they weren't to be and they were not able to Putin wasn't able to cede any territory.

0: That's about it. So, Ryan, is that next with the early edition? And I'll catch you same time again tomorrow. Enjoy your Wednesday. 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
5: 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It's Early Edition with Ryan Bridge and Spark for Business. 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
6: Good morning, it's 5 o'clock. I'm Neva Reti Manu. A view the government may be shooting itself in the foot with further cuts to the public service. It's getting rid of almost 9,000 more jobs and cutting entire departments to save up to $2.4 billion. Nicola Willis says her focus is on cutting back on office work and directing more money to frontline services. Public Service Association National Secretary Dwayne Leo says that the government won't be able to carry out its own agenda with a reduced workforce.
7: In any kind of delivery and rollout of strategy, public service is crucial.
6: A feeling there's still a long path to recovery in Mount Maunganui. It's been closed to the public indefinitely since a landslide killed six holidaymakers in January. The Tauranga City Council has undertaken a four-hour hikoi with local iwi to assess the slips and the long-term impacts on the ancestral mountain. Tauranga Moana iwi's Tērania Ormsby says it's not an easy fix.
8: And I think all people of Tauranga Moana, if they had the opportunity to experience what we have, you'll understand this ain't going to happen overnight.
6: The death toll in the Ebola outbreak in the Democratic Republic of Congo has risen to 131 after more than two dozen deaths in the past 24 hours. Hundreds more cases are suspected. And the World Health Organization fears the extent of the outbreak is worse than what's known. A handful have also been confirmed in neighboring Uganda. The Eastern DRC is a densely populated area ravaged by widespread violence. The WHO has declared a public health emergency of international concern. Former Prime Minister Helen Clark is meanwhile urging countries to push on with their pandemic preparedness. She spoke at a Geneva event last night discussing the world's readiness. Last year, the WHO's pandemic agreement text was adopted, which governs how the world should respond. But Clark says equitable access to medicines remains a significant issue.
9: We know in this area there's a fundamental asymmetry. Vaccines have long been largely manufactured in high-income countries, and they're slow to get out.
6: The AA says its members are sceptical of time-of-use charging. A survey of more than 2,000 members has found more than 80% think it's unfair on those who have to travel at peak times. Less than 20% think it's the only realistic way to deal with congestion. Policy Director Martin Glynn says they're waiting to see whether the proof's in the pudding.
10: When we

0: some good banter across the Tasman, doesn't there? This is a guy who, David Williams, who is a well-known deal maker over in Australia, and he is standing up for your tech startups, for your entrepreneurs, for your businesses over there. This is what he is saying about Chalmers' budget.
1: CGT and the budget is a disaster for startups, and it's a disaster because these people will feel the need to move, to pursue their ideas, and I think it's a big folly to think that these startups are intransigent. This is not like wanting Treasury to move or Bega to move. Those decisions are so huge, people can be intransigent regardless of what you do.
0: So there you go. And this is a guy that people listen to. This is a guy, he's an investment banker out of Melbourne, corporate advisor. He was best known over in Australia for brokering the deal that returned Vegemite to Australian ownership. There is nothing more Australian than that, surely.
2: Ryan Bridge.
0: 11 after 5, News Talk ZB. Coming up next, we'll look at the card spending data for April here in New Zealand. What does it say about the state of the economy? That's next.
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0: News Talk ZB, it is 13 minutes after 5. I refuse to sort of buy into this idea that Wellington is nothing but the public service. I lived in Wellington most of my life, and most of what happens in Wellington is not the public service, despite the bad rap that it gets. And evidence of this, there is a company called Factor. Bob says, Ryan, the public service cuts are disastrous for Wellington. It is the lifeblood of the city. It's not. And there's lots of other stuff happening in Wellington that people just don't hear about. Did you know Gentrack had their results the other day? So Gentrack, as part of that announcement, bought an AI software company called Factor, started in Wellington. It is a Wellington utility AI company. Bought it after 2 years of operation. These two founders started it in Wellington, $27 million. So there are things to do in Wellington. There are jobs to be had in Wellington. There is innovation happening in Wellington. It's probably just not happening in the public service.
2: Ryan Bridge.
0: Which is why they're for the chop. We'll talk about that more in 10 minutes. Down but not out. We've got retail card spending data out. Down 1.3% for April. That's despite the petrol prices going up 13% for the month. Core spending, so you take out your fuel, you take out your vehicles. That was also down 1.3% month on month for April, following a 0.3% decline for March. Consumables down 2.1%, following a 1.4 lift in March, which might tell you that there were some inflated purchases being brought forward because people were worried about the higher prices or supply.

0: buy because of the war. Carolyn Young, Retail NZ CEO, with me this morning. Carolyn, good morning.
1: Morning, Ryan.
0: A bad result or good result given the circumstances?
1: I think it's mixed, pretty much what you said. You know, when you look at a year-on-year non-inflation-adjusted figures, because retailers, they are not dealing in inflation-adjusted times, right? Seasonally adjusted. My brain's not working this morning. We look at the actuals. You know, you see the consumables were up 1.7% on actual, which is the lowest rate we've seen in quite some time. So it does indicate that people are probably making good choices in the supermarket and potentially buying lower brand values, you know, own brand items, those sorts of things, but still spending, but with caution, I guess, is probably how we'd see it.
0: How are retailers responding to that?
1: Look, retailers are pretty cautious at the moment. The difference for a retailer's perspective is that their margins are being squeezed, because obviously, you know, the cost of freight is up, the cost of, you know, getting your rubbish collected is up, the cost of your recycling is up. You know, there's a whole lot of costs that are being borne by retailers that where they have increased prices. So margins are being squeezed, which makes cash flow tight and it makes payments difficult.
0: Are these letters still arriving? My dairy owner tells me every day that I go in there, tells me I'm getting a letter a day from suppliers saying we're putting a surcharge on. Have these slowed down now or are they still happening?
1: Well, most people will have received most, but there are still some that are floating in, and that just makes it, it does feel, as your local dairy owner said, it feels quite overwhelming when you just continue to see these, you know, day after day. So it's quite troubling, and I guess that's where the margin squeeze is going to come.
0: Carolyn Young, Retail NZ, nice to have you on the show this morning, 17 after 5.
2: Ryan Bridge.
0: So it's quite funny because Putin has just arrived in Beijing for a wee friendship meeting. It's the 25th anniversary of the Treaty of Good Neighbourliness and Friendly Cooperation between Russia and China. That's the official title. And he's got the same warm welcome that Trump got just a few days ago. So the flag waving that you saw with the US flag and the Chinese flag, the very same people are waving the Russian flag and the Chinese flag. And they have often described themselves, this relationship, as a friendship with no limits between Xi and Putin, which actually sounds a bit weird, doesn't it? Anyway, China is Russia's largest trading partner. Russia, just 4% of China's exports. So basically, Putin needs Xi a lot more than Xi needs Putin. We know who wears the pants in that relationship with no limits. 18 after 5.
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0: 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On the latest Rugby Direct podcast, the top two locked in Super Rugby, but can anyone stop the Hurricanes? 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Plus, is there a chance that Fihi Finianganofo stays in New Zealand and plays for the All Blacks? 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

0: or sort of income-wise for a university, how important are the international students?
1: Well, they're very important because we have a free hand in setting the tuition fees. So we're able to set the tuition fees at a level where we can just recruit the number of students that we want to recruit. And normally, at the moment, varies across different disciplines, of course, but that's often net of commissions and recruitment expenses, maybe 20% above the revenue we get for a domestic student in the same program.
0: How elastic is the demand? I mean, can you just go as high as you want and they'll keep paying?
1: No, definitely not, because, the international students are very aware of the ranking of universities. So whenever I'm offshore talking to students who are thinking about coming to study in New Zealand, they know more about where every university ranks on each subject than I do. It's very impressive the way they study these things. And so, our ability to charge is linked to the international market's perception of our quality. And obviously at the moment that's pretty good, but neither are any of us Harvard or Stanford.
0: Neil Quigley, University of Waikato Vice-Chancellor, good to have you on the show this morning. It is 5:25. We'll deal with the job cuts for the public service next.
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0: News Talk ZB, it is 27 minutes after 5. We got the inevitable Grinch headlines from the media yesterday, powered by union panic. The public service knew this was coming. They should have. Judith Collins, Nicola Willis, Sir Brian Roach, they've all been talking about it since they got into office. So it's not shocking. It's also not a done deal yet. All that's really happened in the final leg of this government's current term is a few letters have been posted to some chief executives to give us a mood board, do us a mood board on some cuts to staffing. The savings will be banked, but there is no guarantee any of this will actually happen. Winston Peters was right about that yesterday. That's for an election to decide. Back to the unions and the opposition complaints for a second. Two basic questions. If these proposed cuts are so bad, so evil, so destructive, so Armageddon, why was a workforce equivalent to about 1% of the population allowed under Helen Clark? Was she an evil Grinch, like Nicola? And how can you say the public will suffer, that we will suffer, the sky will fall in, the clouds will gather, when you know not what jobs are actually being cut yet? How are you to know there aren't back office savings to be made? We're told the money will instead go towards the front line in health and education. Wonderful. Should we not celebrate? To be fair, the same argument could be tipped on its head without knowing what's being cut. How can the government claim that no services will be impacted? The proof of that, though,

0: We're in London next.
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0: Saving thousands of lives is certainly an objective that I think, and it's certainly a takeaway that I think, from my perspective, that we can be proud of, and we can look at that spending and say that was put towards a good cause.
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1: 4 to 6, Newstalk ZB to some breaking news now. It's going to be a fine day across Auckland, so enjoy. Mike, good morning. Our weatherman is here.
14: Aren't you enjoying it?
1: It's beautiful.
14: Now,
1: it's
14: that
1: lovely.
14: Now that I raised it, aren't you enjoying it? You're looking at the sky in a whole new light, aren't you?
1: Enjoying it before you mentioned
14: You're lapping it up, and it just goes on and on and on.
1: I was thinking about it yesterday. If someone ran a headline that said, breaking news, amazing weather, you would criticise the hell out of it.
14: No, I wouldn't.
1: Rubbish the Herald.
14: All I look for in life is balance, and so if you've got the obsession with the misery, get the obsession with the positive as well, and then I don't think people would. I think if you said Auckland, another beautiful day.
1: Enjoying.
14: North Island, another beautiful day.
1: Hey, what are you doing today?
14: Grant Dalton, funnily enough, we got the beginning of the America's Cup this weekend.
1: Fantastic.
14: In Sardinia, so we're in the smaller boats and all that sort of stuff, but we'll explain that, so we'll do that. Nicola Willis obviously on the jobs. So that and other matters for you, does that make you happy?
1: That makes us happy.
14: You see JD's doing the thing there?
1: Yeah, we've done JD. Mike next, ZB.
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0: destination for heating this season. The number one breakfast show in New Zealand, the Mike Hosking Breakfast with Defender. This is News Talk ZB News.
1: It's 6 o'clock and 7 degrees in Christchurch. Kia ora, I'm Claire Sherwood. The devil will be in the details when it comes to the government's public service overhaul and promise to cut 9,000 roles and dissolve entire departments. Otago University Honorary Fellow Michael Swanson says there are serious questions about how AI is being increasingly used in the public sector.
2: Which roles are going to be replaced by AI, and to what degree is AI going to be accessing certain levels of data and information that might make some people uncomfortable?
1: Also today, a scene examination is due to take place as Marlborough Police investigate the sudden death in Blenheim. Officers were called to Waito Bar Road near Waito River just before 1:30 yesterday afternoon. A scene guard was in place overnight and people are asked to avoid the area. The coroner says a 501 deportee posed a very real and high-risk threat before being fatally shot by Auckland police in 2021. Open Justice reports 34-year-old Tangaru Noere Turia was shot during a standoff in Papatoetoe after walking out of his home with a shotgun. Jordan Dunn has more.
3: In 2023, a police watchdog report deemed the killing unjustified and the officer should have known he faced a low to negligible risk. Today, Coroner Aaron Woolley's findings suggest it was entirely plausible officers could have been hit if Turia shot in their direction. She finds that less than lethal options were not available or practical.
1: Expectations of a subdued housing market with uncertainty caused by the conflict in the Middle East. ASB's latest housing confidence survey shows just 19% of respondents expect prices to rise in the next year, but most still expect stability in the market, with prices remaining flat rather than a downturn. Senior economist Kim Mundy says buying sentiment only dipped slightly to 20%.
4: It could mean that on balance, you know, if there were some first-time buyers, for example, who were thinking about entering the market, they might now actually be viewing that as a good time to purchase.
1: Now, Christchurch communities helping support the family devastated by last week's deadly house fire. A 23-year-old mum and her 3-year-old daughter died in the blaze. 4 other children were taken to hospital, aged between 10 weeks and 5 years old. A Give a Little for the family and their uninsured home has raised more than $60,000. Innes Ward councillor Pauline Cotter says from what she's heard, the whole street is a small community.
5: That is so heartening. It really is. And the warmth and feeling that emerges from these tragedies is really heartening. It's going to be nowhere near enough for this poor family.
1: The disability sector is tentatively welcoming efforts to clarify the purpose of disability support services. Minister Louise Upston's bill seeks to clarify who qualifies and how decisions are made without impacting services or funding. And a reminder for drivers to stay vigilant as wintry conditions loom. Fire and Emergency says it's been responding to more black ice crashes than usual for this time of the year. NZTA South Island Journey Manager Nicole Feltz says slippery conditions could hit any part of the network at any time.
6: It's really important to drive to the conditions. This could be simple as slowing down when you're in ice or snow condition, increasing your following distance, and make sure that you're very careful when you're braking.
1: That's News Talk ZB News with Spark for Business.
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7: To News Talk ZB Sport, Carlos Alcaraz will miss Wimbledon as he continues recovering from the wrist injury, which also forced him to withdraw from the French Open. The 23-year-old Spaniard has won 3 of the last 4 Grand Slams and 7 overall. The exception was last year at the All England Lawn Tennis and Croquet Club when he lost the final to Jannik Sinner. Alcaraz sustained the injury in the first round of the Barcelona Open last month, and he hasn't played since. Enzo Maresca is set to replace Pep Guardiola as Manchester City football manager before next season. Guardiola is expected to leave the role after the final game of the Premier League campaign against Aston Villa on Monday morning. The side meets Bournemouth from 6:30 this morning. A win's needed to keep their title chances alive. Maresca, the former Chelsea manager, previously worked as an assistant to Guardiola during City's treble-winning 2022-23 campaign. He also played a key role in the club's academy prior to joining the first team.

0: Warriors coach Andrew Webster has kept his word in naming halfback Tanner Boyd's replacement for Saturday's NRL trip to play the Dragons. Tamati Martin will take the 7 jersey following confirmation of Boyd's season-ending anterior cruciate ligament knee injury. That follows Webster saying Luke Metcalf needed a week's further training before being available. Jackson Ford has been promoted off the bench to cover Origin-bound New South Wales prop Mitch Barnett, while Maroons back rower Kurt Capewell has been replaced in the run-on side by Jacob Laban. And to the Oceania Athletics Championships in Darwin, Zoe Hobbs has won the 100 metres in 11 seconds flat. Tori Morby has claimed the javelin title with a throw of 60.4 metres. Tian Welton and Hayato Yaneto are through to the 100 metre men's semi-finals. I'm Nick Bewley. That's Newstalk ZB Sport with Generate. 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It's coming up 6 past 6. Mike Hosking is next.
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2: Morning cloud in Christchurch, but clearing to a mainly fine day. Some afternoon northeasterlies expected and a high today of 14 degrees. Overnight will be 4. Tomorrow, Thursday, mainly fine, but there is the chance of a shower from evening. Northerlies turning southeasterly and 19. Right now in the city, it's 7 degrees on Newstalk ZB.
1: Newstalk ZB Christchurch, time saver traffic.
3: 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Good morning. No delays on Brougham Street between Barrington and Waltham. Looking pretty good on John's Road from Harewood. Rickerton Road light flows both ways between Deans Avenue and Yalters. Papanui quick and easy both directions here between Bearley Avenue and Main North Road. 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
1: No fluff, just facts and fierce debate. 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
4: Morning and welcome. Today, the public service plan, the international student boom, Grant Dalton on this week's start to the America's Cup, Mark and Ginny, Politics Wednesday. Of course, Richard Arnold in America. Steve Price will file the good oil from Australia.
1: Hosking.
4: Welcome to Wednesday, 7 past 6. Is the Willis public service announcement to be admired or condemned? I think the former, on balance. They should have done it properly, of course, 2 years ago, and they didn't. Hence, they probably should not be back here now, unless this was their Machiavellian plan all along, 2 public service haircuts a term. But assuming that wasn't it, we go back to a lost opportunity that could be in the rear vision mirror by now. What they talked, if you remember, what they talked was a big game. What they delivered was a surgical whimper. Yes, it's always sad to lose jobs and restructure and cut, but few outside the Wellington bubble would argue with the fact that the growth engine of public service work was absurd, and 65,000 is a city, not a workforce. To make it worse, they got the same headlines and noise and pushback, if you remember, over a couple of thousand cuts as they would have 10 times over. So we're back for another crack. Driven by necessity, this is the bit to be admired. I mean, laying lots of people off an election year is not really a vote getter. Mind you, I think it's fairly safe to say most of the public service are probably not conservative, so the vote loss may well be minimal. It's a horrible thing working in an environment where your future is part of the political wind. I faced it at TVNZ and Radio New Zealand. Whoever woke up on what side of the bed had some effect on what you were paid and whether you were hanging around long. It's no way to have a job. And in that sense, you can blame the Labor government. I mean, stacking the place with well-paid work. And yet, as you applied, if you thought about it, surely you would have thought, this can't last. And it hasn't. This, as the unions bleat, is not about the public service and its value. I mean, they do a lot of good things, a lot of vital things. There are a lot of very capable, if not talented, people in the mix. But it's the extra, the excess, the fat that needs to be trimmed. This is fiscally desperate to a degree, and operating allowance now of $2.1 billion and savings from anywhere and everywhere. I mean, you can't accuse the government of priming the pumps. The pumps don't work because the vandals stole the handles. If you know your diddling. The point, slashing spending and killing jobs is not your traditional electioneering, is it? That's to be admired.
1: News of the world in 90 seconds.
4: Well, the old Schumeister's busy. Trump last week, now Putin's in the house.
5: The regular exchange of visits and high-level Russia-China talks are an important and integral part of a joint effort to develop the full range of relations between our two countries and unlock their truly Lebanese potential.
4: Back in D.C., Donald's still ducking and diving over that attack on Iran that was on and still it wasn't.
6: They come to the table, they're begging to make a deal, because they're begging.

0: make a deal. I hope we don't have to do the war, but we may have to give him another big hit. We may have to give him another big hit. I'm not sure yet.
1: But that hammer
0: you'll know very soon.
1: He's out of the ballroom having a look. Anyway, meantime, his lawyer, who wants to be AG, was busy trying to deflect on this $1.7 billion slush fund that's got so many aghast.
2: It's not limited to Republicans. It's not limited to the Biden weaponization. It's not limited to, in any way, scope or form, to January 6 or to Jack Smith. There's no limitation on the claims.
1: Everyone can apply. Ironically, also in D.C., his attorney for the city is busy trying to hose down violent teens, which you would have thought got dealt to by ICE.
3: You know what your kid is doing. You know your kid is violating curfew. There's been two or three curfew violations. I'm coming for you. People should not have to come to the nation's capital and worry about these digitally organized takeovers that take 10 minutes.
1: Yeah, what happened to ICE? Then in Britain, despite the fact Grenfell happened 9 years ago, if you can believe it, they're only just now looking to lay some charges.
4: Police are looking at corporate manslaughter, individual gross negligence manslaughter. They're looking at fraud. They're looking at breaches of the Health and Safety at Work Act and misconduct in public office. But the final decision will be for the Crown Prosecution Service.
1: Indeed, in a bowler update, Dr. Tedros with a good layer of earnestness.
5: There are no vaccines or therapeutics. In the absence of a vaccine, there are many other measures countries, of course, can take to stop the spread of this virus and save lives, even without medical countermeasures.
1: Finally, spring art season's underway in New York. Steady on. The spring art season's underway in New York. We got the Jackson Pollock. That's been bought for big coin. Number 7A, 1948. It's 10 feet long. That was Pollock for you all day long. Put it on the floor, threw paint all over it, and people thought that was clever. It was under the hammer at Christie's. $182.2 million. $181.2 million. And that's US. Most expensive Pollock ever sold publicly. Also had a Rothko. He called it number 15. That's a couple of greens and a red stripe. 98 mil, if you don't mind. News of the world in 90. I've got good news on dairy. The auction this morning, but I'll leave that for Andrew. That's why we pay him the big money. But I've also got good news on Japan. You ready for some more good news today along with the fine weather? Japan's economy grew 2.1%. They thought it was going to be 1.7. So to the upside. So we'll take that. 12 past 6.
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0: down 15 points, 0.2%, 7388. And the NASDAQ down about a third of a percent, 97 points, 25,993. Obviously, everybody waiting on NVIDIA results. The FTSE 100 barely moved to 10,330. The Shanghai Composite down 0.44%, 60,550. Shanghai Composite up just under 1%, 4169. The ASX, the Australasian markets bounced back. Good day yesterday. The ASX 200 up 99 points, 8605, 1.17%, and a storming day, which we like to see on the NZX 50, led by Fisher & Paykel Healthcare, 12,974, up 211 points, 1.66%. Kiwi dollar, 0.5839, a little weaker against the US, 0.8208, I think that's a little stronger against the Aussie, 0.5028 euro, 0.4355 pounds, 92.76 Japanese yen, gold $4,499, and Brent crude still up there, $110.39.
1: You're a top bloke. See you tomorrow, Andrew Kelleher, Shaw and Partners. Home Depot, the reason I tell you, they've got a beat. The core consumer remains engaged, even in the face of higher gas prices and plummeting consumer confidence. This obviously is in America, but it's an interesting insight that despite all the problems, people still spend, which is not what's happening here, of course. Meantime, Sweden have announced overnight they're buying four Navy warships, which is quite a lot because they're $4 billion worth of business. That's going to see their air defence capacity triple. Country's biggest defence investment since the 1980s. So the significance of that, of course, is they are the newest member of NATO. So you've got to spend a bit on defence. So that's a major purchase. 6:21 and a half here at News Talk ZB.
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2: Another day, another poll for Trump. This is the New York Times Siena poll. Approval rating 37%. Two-thirds think the war now is the wrong decision. Two-thirds. Three-quarters of those, 75% of independents think it's a mistake, and that's critical for the midterms. Of course, I'll come to more of this in just a couple of moments. Less than a quarter of all voters thought the conflict had been worth the costs. And that's the problem with wars that drag and deals that don't get done. If he had hit them hard, come out of this in a couple of weeks, he might have got away with it, but he's not now. Which brings us to 625.
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2: So it's primary time again. We're in Kentucky today. So you've got the incumbent Thomas Massie. So he's no friend of Trump, and that's the story. He faces a guy called Gulrein. Who's a fifth-generation farmer and a Navy SEAL. He's got the Trump endorsement. The money being spent on this is ridiculous. It's the most expensive House primary in U.S. history, $32 million. It's just a primary, $20 million of which is in the pro-Trump, pro-Israel groups for Gulrein. Deep fake ads all over the place. Anyway, he's basically, when he picks somebody, he wins.
4: And there are those that say whoever I endorse is going to win. I don't know if that's true, but historically that's absolutely true. I just don't like to say it because I don't like to brag.
2: When he says he doesn't know if it's true, he knows it's true because the other day I was listening to him saying he's got a 100% record on it. And he said everyone I endorse wins. So to say he doesn't know, he just makes it up as he goes along. Anyway, polls closed this morning at 10-hour time. So far in the, if you go back to the 2024 primaries, first votes came in 6 minutes after the polls closed, so we'll get them fairly quickly. He's also endorsed Trump, Texas AG Ken Paxton, for the Senate race over the incumbent Cornyn. That's also the most expensive Senate primary in history. Cornyn and Paxton have currently spent $100 million each. It's amazing, isn't it? Still to come, the jobs after 7 o'clock this morning. Now, the spending is interesting. Depending on where you look, is it material or not? So what I can't work out, and this is why we've got an expert on the program in a couple of moments, is the spending, as Andrew alluded to a couple of moments ago, was spending less on petrol, but the petrol price came down. So you would think as the petrol price came down, that money that we saved would go off into other areas that we'd cut back on. So we'd buy more ice creams because we cut back on the ice creams to pay for the petrol. That doesn't seem to be happening. So the question is this psychological? Have we got ourselves in another one of these spending funks? We'll have a look at some of these stats for you after the news, which is next.
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1: 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It's the Mike Hosking Breakfast with Bailey's Real Estate. 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
2: It's 6:30 and 7 degrees in Christchurch. Kia ora, I'm Claire Sherwood. Fears will lose a lot more talent in further public service cuts. Nicola Willis has announced a plan to slash almost 9,000 more roles alongside several entire departments. Otago University Honorary Fellow Michael Swanson says it's positive there's a clear plan and the move will likely be politically popular for the right of centre, but he warns those who lose their jobs will have to go somewhere.
3: It's hard to see that there are 8,000 to 9,000 jobs out there that would be a really comfortable fit for a lot of these people. If they leave the country, do they come back? Possibly not.
2: Also today, New Zealand's seeing renewed growth in international education with rising demand from both major and emerging markets. Education New Zealand data shows more than 92,000 international students enrolled last year, up 11% on the year prior. China and India make up almost half of all enrolments. Acting Chief Executive Linda Sisson says Asia, particularly the Southeast, is a key market for growth.
4: We're seeing some rapid growth in some newer markets in Asia. For example, Sri Lanka and Nepal.
2: Donald Trump is warning further attacks on Iran are possible despite backing down this week. The US president called off the strikes after requests from Qatar, Saudi Arabia and the UAE. He says officials are still locked in negotiations with Iran and he claims Democrats are trying to stop him.
5: They come to the table, they're begging to make a deal because they're begging to make a deal. I hope we don't have to do the war, but we may have to give them another big hit. I'm not sure yet. You'll know very soon.
2: Questions continue about the future of Pegasus Golf Course after its sale to Wolfbrook. The developer finalised the purchase last week with plans to turn the 80-hectare site to housing. Waimakariri MP Matt Ducey says there's no guarantee the land will be rezoned and he wants any development to reflect community needs and infrastructure capacity. Labour candidate Dan Rosewarne requested a meeting with Wolfbrook seeking more detail.
6: I know this is an issue many people feel strongly about and I'll continue engaging with locals as the situation develops.
2: Southland's mayor is querying Greenpeace's numbers around nitrate levels in water. The climate group's warning pregnant women against drinking water in Lumsden after testing found 6.14 milligrams of nitrate per litre. It claims there's evidence 1 milligram per litre is associated with bowel cancer and 5 is linked to preterm birth. But Mayor Rob Scott says council's working off an international guideline of 11.3 milligrams per litre.
7: There's a lot of work being done on this internationally as well. So, I mean, one could argue that Greenpeace is fear-mongering, but it's up to people to kind of do their own research around the numbers and sort of form their own comfort levels.
2: The mayor says council is monitoring the levels. And a region-wide emergency response exercise is taking place in Otago as part of an annual preparedness check. Civil Defence Emergency Management's simulating a large-scale snowstorm today, with emergency services and councils responding to a range of realistic scenarios, including road closures, power outages and cut-off communities. Group manager Matt Alley says it's a vital part of ensuring the region's ready to respond to emergencies and allows agencies to test working together. The public may notice increased activity at council facilities. That's News Talk ZB News with Spark for Business.
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8: To News Talk ZB Sport, an extraordinary turn of events in English football. Southampton have been expelled from Monday morning's championship playoff decider after being found guilty of spying on the training sessions of three teams, including semi-final opponents Middlesbrough. The Independent Disciplinary Commission also handed them a four-point deduction to start next season. Middlesbrough have been reinstated and are set to face Hull at Wembley. In what is often regarded as the richest match in football, the winner earns promotion to the Premier League.

0: Speaking of the Premier League, Manchester City must beat Bournemouth away to remain in the title race. That match has just kicked off. Leaders Arsenal have 82 points, so City require a win to move to 80 and push the crowning to the final simultaneously played round on Monday morning. Manager Pep Guardiola says the task is like a trip to the dentist.
1: It's an analogy to express how difficult they are. They didn't let you breathe.
0: 4 minutes in and there is no score. A thought-provoking World Cup regatta in Germany for kayaker Amy Fischer. She claimed gold in the K1 500 a week on from taking silver in Hungary. Fischer also raced in the K4 for the first time since 2019, filling in for a pregnant Dame Lisa Carrington to help the boat earn Olympic qualification points. She's weighing up her options over her pursuit of a K1 500 world best time versus the satisfaction of a team dynamic.
2: At the time when they were holding trials, they just wanted to go all in K1 and pursue this 145 mission. Honestly, like, I am right in the middle of like trying to figure out how it could look and if I want to. So I guess it's all pretty fresh at the moment.
0: And Carlos Alcaraz will miss Wimbledon as he continues recovering from the wrist problem, which also forced him to withdraw from the upcoming French Open. The 23-year-old Spaniard sustained the injury in the first round of the Barcelona Open last month and hasn't played since. I'm Nick Bewley. That's Newstalk ZB Sport with Generate for award-winning performances. GenerateKiwiSaver.co.nz. It's 25-7. Mike Hosking is next.
3: Weather with Smartgrass. A perfect lawn, even with muddy paws and busy kids.
4: Morning cloud and then fine. Some light winds. Afternoon northeasterlies developing as we make our way to 14 degrees. The overnight low is 4. Tomorrow, Thursday, mainly fine, but we could see a shower by evening. Northerlies turning southeasterly and the maximum should be 19. Right now in the city, it's still 7 degrees on News Talk ZB.
3: 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Time saver traffic.
5: 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Good morning. Now, just a reminder, we do have roadworks on Main South between Pound and Horsewell Junction. Do expect delays. A moderate patch there. Shands Road at Horsewell Junction Road. Brougham Street still flowing well. Yaltus appear starting to build. 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
6: Yeah, the voting in six states today in America. So Richard Arnold's all over that. And Todd Blanche trying to defend the 1.7 billion friends and family nonsense. Anyway, more shortly from these states. Back here at 23 minutes away from 7. Latest data around that money, how much we're spending, how loose the old wallets are. Obviously, it should be down given the price of petrol, but it's down more than we thought, I think. A 1.6% drop for March. Nick Brunson is Principal Economist at Infometrics, is back with us. Nick, morning to you.
7: Morning, Mike.
6: Was it more than you thought?
7: A little bit more, yeah. And interesting to see where people are making the money up as well. Yeah. Spending less on fuel suggests that we're not cut back from the panic buying in March.
6: That's the part that surprised me, because, of course, in the month, petrol went down from the peak. Therefore, if you had a dollar and you spent a dollar on petrol, now you're spending 85 on petrol, you take the other 15, spend it elsewhere. Doesn't seem we did.
7: Well, bearing in mind from March to April, prices still went up largely. The sort of the decrease hasn't really come through until May. So with prices going up in April, people still spent less, which is, sort of suggests, A, there was an awful lot of panic buying going on in March, but yeah. B, people really are trying to travel less to kind of make their budget balance.
6: Consumables, help me out here because you're the expert, I'm not. When we say consumables and it's down 2.1, what are consumables, literally?
7: Bulk of that will be supermarket spend, things you use and eat in the month. So people have pared back what they're spending at the supermarket to make up for that increased fuel bill, probably to make up for last month's increased fuel bill as well.
6: Okay, then non-retail, so it's medical, health, travel, etc., down 4. That's material. 4's material, isn't it?
7: Yeah, definitely. It's also the most discretionary part of the spending basket. It makes sense. You're going to spend less on holidays, less on potentially less on the dentist if you're trying to make up your dollars to fill the tank.
6: Are these solid numbers? In other words, when you see 4, can you get noise around monthly numbers, or do we take 4 as being 4?
7: I still wouldn't make too much sort of a song and dance about 1 month in results. Mm. And it's interesting to note that

0: that big wallop of fuel price increases in March, people didn't cut back their spending on other, but it has, I guess, people have sort of stewed on it and said, oh, maybe we shouldn't be going to Raro this winter and sort of pull back.
1: Yeah, see, but as far as I know, people are going to Raro. I mean, we're still spending on... I mean, aren't we? I mean, or am I just surrounded by people who go to Rarotonga? It just seems everyone's travelling still, although you would argue the numbers just prove that not to be true.
0: There's also a big lag, you know. I mean, people are probably booking quite a few months in advance, and I think when it was when the fuel prices went up in March, some people maybe sat on the sidelines and thought it might have been a flash in the pan. And although fuel prices have come back a tiny bit, they're still pretty expensive, and I think people are starting to say, "Oh, it's going to be around for a while. We need to cut our costs."
1: So is that the psychological thing now? We've worked ourselves into a fiscal funk.
0: I think so, and yeah, there's been a lot of noise around ceasefires and the end of the war, and I think we're sort of progressively losing what faith we did have in those ceasefires, and I think sort of settling in for a longer ride, which means you know, lower spending.
1: Well, what does Dr. Anna do next week? Because you can't hike with this.
0: No, certainly I don't think next week. Ultimately, if these price increases are coming from overseas, fuel, fertilizer, that's sort of okay. That's not her problem. Where it does start to become her problem is when other businesses are starting to pass through those cost increases in an aggressive way. So if we see the supermarket starting to push through diesel-related cost increases quite aggressively, that's the point in which we start to get inflation locally, and that's the point in which we have to start hiking to sort of get things back under control.
1: So what are you saying, July-ish?
0: I think so. I think that's becoming more likely, and certainly towards the end of the year, expect a couple of hikes.
1: Interesting. All right, Nick, appreciate your expertise. Nick Brunson, who's the principal economist at Infometrics, with us this morning. Mike, some of the public servants can pivot, retrain. Many would have degrees so they can do a one-year postgrad course and go into... Of course they can. This is the weirdest thing in the House yesterday, is watching Bishop, Ginny V. Bishop. Ginny asked the standard Labour Party question, which is what... her inference is that she was asking about people in the hut, obviously. And she goes, what happens to the people in the hut? And as though if you lose your job in the public service and you live in the hut, you will go home and never be heard from again. And Bishop was trying to explain that this is a dynamic economy. People are going to be generally fine. If you're skilled, if you're diligent, if you're professional, if you're a hard worker, you'll be fine. You'll go off and find another job. No, it's not fun getting laid off. And we've all been there. But you will go and find another job, because that's how dynamic economies work. 18.2.
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0: scattered and abandoned kids' lunchboxes. You can see at the site of this latest shooting at the San Diego Mosque, where three men were killed by two teenagers. Police got to the scene, 4 minutes after being called when the shooting started. They were already searching for the two shooters, Kane Clark, age 17, and Caleb Vasquez, 18. The mother of the younger teen had called police after she found a suicide note and found that her firearms and her car were missing. The police chief says the note was filled with hateful rhetoric.
1: Those writings are pretty damning.
0: While the security guard at the mosque, a father of eight, was shot dead. He was known as Brother Amin, and his friend Sam says he put himself in the line of fire deliberately.
2: I know that he knew he was sacrificing his life for the kids, because if he didn't take that bullet, they would easily walk up stairs. And then there's just innocent eight and younger and women and, you know, people that couldn't defend themselves.
0: So, Mike, even police are saying his actions were heroic.
3: In a couple of days. Richard Arnold, State. So I got some housing news for you in a moment. Nicola Willis on the jobs, by the way, after 7:10.
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5: A high of 14 degrees. A scene examination following a sudden death in Blenheim. Fear harmful online trends are fueling a spate of violent dating app attacks in Invercargill. In sport, a spying scandal rocks England football's second tier, and the community divided over elderly sex offenders' return. Read more at nzherald.co.nz.
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6: 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Good morning. Flowing fairly well on Brougham Street both ways between Barrington and Waltham. John's Road, a moderate patch. A southbound approaching Sawyer's Arms. Sawyer's starting to build, heading towards John's. Riccarton Road light flows both ways between Dean's Avenue and Yalters. 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
3: Want some fun car news? Well, it's not really fun. Well, sort of fun. Honda have gone and lost. I was looking at a review yesterday of the Prelude. Has anyone bought a Prelude, the new Prelude? They got a new Prelude. It disappeared for years, decades. Once upon a time, the Prelude was like a car to have. It was a sort of a two-door GT sporty sort of. You thought, woo. Remember the chief executive of Radio New Zealand many, many years ago had a Prelude, and she drove past me on the terrace, and I thought, my God. If one day if I could drive a Prelude, that'd be amazing. Anyway, they've got a new one. But they've lost money. Honda have lost money internationally for the first time in 70 years. And dovetailing with that, Suzuki have outsold Honda for the first time in Japan. So they've become the second biggest selling car maker in Japan. First is Toyota, obviously. And so that's the first time that's happened since 1955. So the

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9: 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The Mike Hosking Breakfast with Arvida Retirement Communities. 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
10: It's 7 o'clock and 6 degrees in Christchurch. Kia ora, I'm Claire Sherwood. A view the government may be shooting itself in the foot with further cuts to the public service. It's getting rid of almost 9,000 public servants and cutting entire departments to save up to $2.4 billion. Nicola Willis says her focus is on cutting back on office work and directing more money to frontline services. Public Service Association National Secretary Dwayne Leo says the government won't be able to carry out its own agenda with a reduced workforce.
11: In any kind of delivery and rollout of strategy, public service is crucial.
10: Also today, a scene examination is due to take place as Marlborough Police investigate a sudden death in Blenheim. Officers were called to Wido Bar Road near Wido River just before 1:30 yesterday. A scene guard was in place overnight and police are being asked to avoid the area. Fear harmful online trends are fueling a spate of violent attacks in Invercargill. Two 15-year-olds and two 16-year-old males have been charged with aggravated robbery. It follows four incidents involving people being allegedly lured to secluded locations via dating apps before attacks. Correspondent Callum Proctor told Ryan Bridge, police believe the level of violence is deeply concerning and it's pure luck the victims weren't more seriously injured or killed.
12: Police say they're also increasingly concerned about the apparent influence of social media trends that appear to be encouraging and glorifying this type of offending.
10: Concerns a plan to turn Pegasus Golf Course into housing will be fast-tracked with limited community input. Wolfbrook Properties has brought the 80-hectare course. Weeks ago, the company made a $40,000 donation to the National Party. Pegasus Residents Group President Matt James says fast-tracking is a real possibility and they'll be seeking a fair hearing from ministers.
13: The reality is until they actually say exactly what they're doing, there's a limit to what we can do. We can anticipate the likelihood of what they may do. So but be like our defence as a

0: experience is limited.
1: The AA says time of use charging needs to be planned smartly. A survey of members has found more than 80% think it will make travel unaffordable. Policy Director Martin Glynn says there would be more support for the project if it were proven to reduce travel times. He says it needs to be implemented carefully.
2: Take the lessons from overseas. One of the big ones would seem to be the availability of realistic public transport alternatives.
1: Traditional school enrolments aren't down, but specialist education and homeschooling continues to expand. Ministry figures show the national totals peaked at 842,000 students before being forecast to drop almost 3% over 5 years. Education reporter Jamie Cunningham has more.
3: Fewer school-aged children are expected to move to New Zealand in the short term, though migration is projected to rebound by 2030. Meanwhile, specialist school enrolments are expected to grow from 7,000 to more than 8,000 over the next decade, while homeschooling will remain at a peak of 11,000 students.
1: And retailers are feeling the pinch with card spending plunging. StatsNZ data reveals electronic card purchases dropped 1.3% last month. Kiwis are spending more overall compared to last year, but less on cheaper food and cutting back on buying items like clothing. That's News Talk ZB News with Spark for Business.
4: Coming shortly on the program, Nicola Willis has she got a restructure for you. Good news round tertiary education. The internationals are back big time. Grant Dalton is with us and Mark and Jenny. Politics Wednesday after 8.
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6: To News Talk ZB, sport, an extraordinary turn of events in English football. Southampton have been expelled from Monday morning's championship playoff decider after being found guilty of spying on the training sessions of three teams, including semi-final opponents Middlesbrough. The Independent Disciplinary Commission also handed them a four-point deduction to start next season. Middlesbrough have been reinstated and are set to face Hull at Wembley in what is often regarded as the richest match in football. The winner earns promotion to the Premier League. Speaking of the Premier League, Manchester City are chasing a goal after 34 minutes of their penultimate Premier League match, which could decide the title race. It's nil-all against hosts Bournemouth. Arsenal will be declared champions if City are held to a draw or are beaten. Indian cricketing prodigy Vaibhav Suryavanshi has come to the fore again for Rajasthan in the IPL T20. The 15-year-old opening batter has blasted 93 off 38 balls to help his side beat Lucknow by 7 wickets. 88 of those runs came via boundaries. The Royals sit fourth, back in playoff contention with a round to play. The Supergiants are last, but captain Rishabh Pant has stunned the commentary box by continuing to vouch for their credibility.
7: It hasn't gone our way and everyone knows that, but that doesn't take away the fact that we are a good team.
8: Rishabh, thank you very much. Apologies for that. Thank you very much for your time.
7: Thank you, boss.
6: Crusaders loose forward Cullen Grace has been linked with an overseas move to Welsh club Scarlets. The 26-year-old has yet to play any Super Rugby this season after suffering a knee injury playing for Canterbury in the NPC last year. Grace has 68 caps for the Crusaders, along with a solitary All Blacks test appearance in 2020. I'm Nick Bewley. That's News Talk ZB Sport with Generate. It's 7:05. Mike Hosking is next.
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1: A cloudy start to your Wednesday in Christchurch, but clearing to be mainly fine. Some light winds, afternoon northeasterlies developing, and a high today of 14 degrees, overnight 4. Tomorrow, Thursday, mainly fine, but there is the chance of an evening shower, northerlies turning southeast, and the high should be 19. Right now in the city, it's 6 degrees on News Talk ZB.
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9: 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Now, Brougham streetlights are moderate both ways between Barrington and Waltham. John's Road, moderate to heavy southbound from Wilkinson's Road through to Sawyer's Arms. Sawyer's Arms is heavy heading towards John's. Light flows on Riccarton Road both ways between Dean's Avenue and Yaldhurst. 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
4: Morning, 7 past 7. Right, the public service gets another going over. This time, 8,700 jobs to be reduced. $2.4 billion saving. Plan is to get to 1% of the population. It'll take years, though. They're aiming for this time in 2029. Nicola Willis, Finance Minister, back with us. Morning.
0: Good morning, Mike.
4: Any regrets? You should have done this properly 2 years ago, shouldn't you?
0: No, we've made great progress since we came to office. We've had the number of policy analysts, administrators, managers, that's come down considerably. We've got better results out of the public service with violent crime down, educational achievement up, health waiting lists reducing. So we're making progress, but we've got to double down and go harder to make the public service deliver the results that you expect, that the public expect. It needs to modernise.
4: So why only 2,000 a couple of years ago and 9,000 now?
0: Well, because to get fundamental changes, we need to completely restructure the system.
4: That's my argument.
0: Well, we were initially doing line-by-line reductions. That has been very effective. We've exerted a lot more fiscal discipline. We've stopped the growth, which was, remember, rocketed up from 47,000 people when Labor was elected to 63,000.
4: Yeah, I get all that. You're giving me history. What I want to know is why do we need 9,000 now when we didn't need 9,000 day one? You had the license to get in there and rip into it. You didn't.
0: Well, we did.
4: 2,000 is not 9,000.
0: Well, we're putting a sinking lid on, Mike, and we're doing fundamental changes. We're streamlining the agencies. We're embedding AI and digitisation. We've put that sinking administrative budget cap on to make sure that the efficiencies and savings are released. And we're saying to the public service, let's get out of the 80s. Let's make us fit for today. And they're up for that challenge.
4: Do you reckon you know what AI can do?
0: Well,
4: because everyone just goes, oh, we'll do some AI. I mean, most people don't have a clue what that means.
0: Well, I've been experimenting with it in my office recently, and it's incredible. So instead of one of my analysts spending half a day coming up with a document, they said to AI, have a look at public service reform around the world, tell us who's done what seems to have worked well, what hasn't. And 10 minutes later, you've got a beautiful document with some guidance and some advice. Now, normally that would take hours of human time. Then you put a human over the top and you think about it a bit more carefully. So it reduces mundane tasks to mere minutes.
4: Okay. Singapore runs 16 ministries. Is that what you're ultimately aiming for?
0: Well, we want fewer than we have now, which is around 39. Singapore has 16. The UK has more like 24. Australia has fewer as well. We'll see what the logical groupings are, because a lot of this is about who they're serving. So if you think of that example of MCIRT, which has brought together housing and transport and environment, a lot of what they do is engage with local government, and local government, instead of now having to go to multiple different government departments, goes to one place, and that makes sense for them. Now, we want to have the same approach to the mergers elsewhere. Who are you trying to serve? How do we make it easier for them?
4: Given it's over 3 years, is anyone actually getting laid off? I mean, given the churn, you're going to lose that many people in that period of time, aren't you?
0: Well, we've set that target of getting it back to 1% of the population, which is 55,000. That will require steady progress. So first we have to stop the growth and then we have to bring it back. And so we'll be reporting on it every 3 months. And I would expect that you'll be seeing attrition, you'll be seeing reductions, you'll be seeing changes regularly. It's not something you can do overnight on the eve of the target coming in.
4: All right, appreciate your time. Nicola Willis, Finance Minister. Did it worry you when she said she'd been experimenting with AI in the office? So, like, Claude, how many people should I lay off from the public service? I think 8,700. 11 minutes past 7.
5: Hosking.
4: Tell you what's booming. International education. Full year data for last year. 92,580 international students enrolled. That's up 11% on the year before. China, 34%. India, 14%. They're your key markets. Sri Lanka and Nepal are emerging, apparently. Dr. Linda Sissons, Education New Zealand Acting Chief Executive with us. Linda, very good morning.
10: Good morning, Mike.
4: So we're sitting at 80% of COVID. So is this a thing or not? Are we getting back? Will we ever be back? Do we want to be back? Where are we at?
10: We're certainly at that 80%, and our goal, or the government's goal for 2034, is around 200,000 international students. I think the difference between before COVID and now is that the government's looking very much at value as well as volume. And we're on the track with that too, because this past year we earned over the target of export earnings, $4.5 billion, just under our target for number of enrolments, but the momentum and the

0: feeling among our population in New Zealand in favour of international education is very strong.
1: Good. Is this organic, or are we out in the world hustling and selling ourselves?
0: We're definitely out there hustling. We've just put in a new regional director for India who'll be working there with the team that already existed. We've also opened up an office in Sri Lanka for the first time. That's a fast-growing new market.
1: What are they studying? Is it universal? In other words, are you spreading them around the country and spreading them around degrees, or is it highly specialised?
0: It's pretty broadly based. Universities are the most successful hustlers, if you like, in terms of international students. So there is a real move on the part of prospective students to look at the return on investment. They want to ultimately get a job that will set them up for life. So definitely degree level, post-degree is very strong. In terms of around the country, well, Auckland is still about 50% of where international students are, and that's only to be expected. Canterbury second, growing very strongly, and Waikato the third, which has also had extremely strong growth.
1: Good to hear, Linda. Good insight. Linda Sissons, Dr. Linda Sissons, Education New Zealand Acting Chief Executive. It's very like tourism, isn't it? It's not necessarily about the numbers, it's about the spend. 13 minutes past 7.
2: Hosking.
1: Mike, I don't think it's a good strategic move by National to be announcing the cutting of thousands of government jobs months out from the election. This will affect a massive number of people in not a good way. You see, that's what I said. You weren't listening at the start of the show, clearly. That's why it's to be admired, because it's not political. And the last thing you want in the situation we have in the country at the moment is a highly political government that does everything for votes. What you want is a government that's trying to rectify the calamitous mess that they found themselves in over the last 2.5 years. 14 past.
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1: News Talk ZB, Grant Dalton out of Sardinia. The prelims start this weekend in the America's Cup, 16 past 7. From the old major events file, now we told you about trends in tourism yesterday. Today it's the Oceania Olympic Committee's General Assembly, which is being held in Auckland at the moment. They're talking LA 28, Brisbane 32, Glasgow this year, of course. Katie Sadley is the boss of the Commonwealth Sport Department there, and she's with us. Morning.
10: Morning to you too.
1: So when we talk about

0: At Oceania, one of five regions, do you all roughly in your meetings talk about the same thing?
1: Yes. Well, first of all, I mean, I'm here representing, obviously, the Commonwealth Games movement, and we're really fortunate that the IOC pays for this event. But because our members are so similar, particularly in Oceania, we actually run our own day, which is specifically looked at Commonwealth Games issues. But, yeah, I mean, we have regional meetings just like the IOC does, and the topics are very similar.
0: And these topics are these very specific-driven topics as we head towards, you know, like LA in 28 and Brisbane in 32, or is this sort of a hype fest and a get-together and a sharing of ideas, ideals, and all that sort of stuff with a few drinks at the end of the day?
1: Well, ours is a little bit more focused because in 64 days, the Commonwealth Games starts in Glasgow. So it's very much about, you know, helping people with the last minute thinking through their team preparations. We've had the chief executive of the Glasgow Games down here meeting with the members, just in making sure that everything's okay, you know, so that it isn't about the long term. It really right now for the Commonwealth Games movement is about the short term, making sure that people maximize the opportunity that is presented by Glasgow.
0: Are they?
1: I think so. Yeah, everyone's very buoyant about the opportunity. I mean, we've had some hardships over the last 4 years, but We're really coming out of that with the announcement of Amdivad for 2030, and we've got a multi-youth games next year. So people are very much on board. I know the athletes are getting very excited about Glasgow.
0: So what was the problem with the Commonwealth Games in terms of location, and what's changed materially to, as you say, come out of it?
1: Well, I mean, we launched a new 10-year vision, which was the aim of uniting the Commonwealth through sport. I mean, 2.7 billion people, a third of the world's population in 2023, just after the Birmingham Games. And then, unfortunately, the following month, Victoria pulled out of the Commonwealth Games, who were supposed to be hosting the Games in 2026. So that, you know, created a really interesting period of time in terms of quickly regrouping as a member to say, well, what are we going to do about 26? But I guess the key thing for us was that in the new strategy, which was a 10-year strategy looking at how do we reimagine the games for the future, we were always going to have a look at how does the Commonwealth Games repurpose itself with the view to wanting to take the games around the 74 members of the Commonwealth. And, you know, up until now, it had been bouncing back and forth between Australia and the UK and a couple of other countries, but we wanted to reset the games. And so that was a huge piece of work that was done, and it's really proven that resonated really well with hosts. We went through a bidding process for the 2030 games and had seven of our members put up their hands with an expression of interest for 2030 and 2034. And in the end, you know, we were fortunate that at the General Assembly in November last year, we announced Amdivad, so India, one of our largest members, but we had it was up against Nigeria, so the second largest member. So it's really proving that the Commonwealth Games definitely is something that our members are really keen, and the countries that are part of the Commonwealth are keen to host.
0: Well, that's good to hear. You go well with the meeting today. Katie Sadler, who's the CEO of the Commonwealth Sports, being the sport, as I say, Grant Dalton, a couple of moments away. But let me get to this Future Fund debacle in just a couple of moments. 7:20.
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3: Expect delays on Cranford Street. Good morning, light to moderate. Brougham Street both ways between Barrington and Waltham. Riccarton Road quick and easy both ways between Deans Avenue and Yalters. Johns Road is heavy southbound from Wilkinson's Road through to Sawyer's Arms. Ennis Road is heavy westbound approaching Papanui Road. Permanent peak hour bus lanes are being installed on Cranford Street between Ennis and Berwick. Time saver traffic and travel.
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2: 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Hosking. Now, 7:24, let me get this right, just so we all know where we're at. The Labour Party, who I'm assuming still want to be taken seriously this election, have had a major issue up to this point, the issue being they have no policies. The one policy they do have is

0: at the election now, given that voters sort of want to know what stuff costs, especially large stuff. Further trouble is that the hold-up is they need advice, apparently. We were informed of this yesterday. They need advice on the treaty obligations. That's right, bogged down yet again in matters Maori. Originally, they told us the SOEs involved were commercially sensitive. Now it's treaty troubles. Previously, Chris Hipkins said the fund would create jobs. Yesterday, Barbara Edmonds didn't know how many jobs because that would depend on what the fund invested in and what SOEs were in the fund and what advice they got around the treaty obligation. So no job stats, no cost stats, no real detail on who's in, who isn't, on one of what they call their cornerstone policies. So no policies until there is a policy, but sort of a secret policy that if you vote for us, we'll tell you about it after the election. Small question at this point. Do they honestly believe, one, we're that stupid, two, that this is any sort of way to conduct an election campaign, or three, this is any sort of excuse that's close to an election. Actually, four, are they smarter than we think? And this is basically their white flag because they don't actually want to win the government anyway. Part of what haunts them, of course, from last time is their inability to actually do anything apart from spray money. They talk, they don't do. So 3 years on, they've clearly learnt nothing. Like I argue, this is political. The jobs that National is doing some of the things that their voters want them to do. The lefty voters won't like it, but that doesn't matter. Mike, it's totally disingenuous reasoning from Nicola to suggest the public service numbers could be benchmarked against 1% of the population. The efficiencies available from AI should reduce that number well below that. Well, David Seymour's cheering you on that. Mike, brilliant job with the public service restructure. Less red tape, less hoop jumping. It's about time they got into the real world. Mike, good story from the Outstanding Food Producer Awards last night. Supreme Award winners, chosen by Peter Gordon, who we love. Young couple from the Wairarapa. Just a few months ago, started making pasta from locally grown grain, montyandsons.co.nz. Well, I'm glad they won. I know somebody else who was in that last night. I don't know how they did, but there's a tremendous number of really, yeah, mum and dad, basically. People in mainly in provincial New Zealand doing incredible things, from everything from craft beer to nuts to spreads to jams to pasta to everything. The number of creative people out there running their own lives, running their own business and taking big risks is to be admired. So I hope that was a fantastic night for you. This weekend in Sardinia, we begin the America's Cup campaign. Grant Dalton next.
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1: The only show to ask the tough questions. The Mike Hosking Breakfast with Defender. 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
2: It's 7:30 and 6 degrees in Christchurch. Kia ora, I'm Claire Sherwood. The Public Service Association is worried about the impact of further public service cuts. Nicola Willis has confirmed a plan to trim 9,000 jobs and cull entire departments. It's expected to save the government up to $2.4 billion. The PSA says the cuts will drive down morale and make people question whether they want to work in the sector. National Secretary Dwayne Leo says it won't just affect Wellington.
3: We're talking about 55% of workers that work outside of Wellington. So that's significant in terms of the impact and effects this is going to have.
2: Also today, a scene examination is due to take place this morning as Marlborough Police investigate a sudden death in Blenheim. Officers were called to Wido Bar Road near Wido River just before 1:30 yesterday afternoon. A scene guard was in place overnight and people have been asked to continue avoiding the area. Police say one more strike or kick and the outcome could have been fatal in recent violent attacks in Invercargill. Two 15-year-olds and two 16-year-old males have been charged with aggravated burglary. It follows four incidents involving people being allegedly lured to secluded locations via dating app hookups and then attacked. Correspondent Callum Proctor told Ryan Bridge police are concerned social media trends are glorifying such behaviour.
4: Police describe their offending as deliberate, coordinated, extremely dangerous and completely unacceptable. The level of violence inflicted was deeply concerning and nothing short of luck. The victims weren't more seriously injured or even killed.
2: Southland District Council's monitoring nitrate levels in the small town of Lumsden's drinking water. Greenpeace is telling pregnant people to avoid the water after testing revealed 6.14 milligrams of nitrate per litre. There is a growing body of evidence linking nitrate levels above 5 milligrams per litre to some health risks, including preterm birth risks and cancer. But Southland Mayor Rob Scott says the levels are still below some international thresholds.
5: The internationally recognised standard is 11.3, so it's still coming in substantially lower than that, but it is in the category that we're keeping an eye on.
2: Consumer NZ has revealed not a single New Zealand bank has qualified for its People's Choice Award this year. The advocacy group says that's due to widespread dissatisfaction with banking value, pricing and trust. It is the first time in a decade that no bank has reached the customer satisfaction threshold to take home the award. Recent Consumer NZ polling found 43% of respondents think current bank profits are unacceptable, with lower income people the most critical of them. That said, only 4% have switched banks in the past 12 months. And international students continue to play a major role in our education sector and wider economy. More than 92,000 enrolled last year. That's up 11% on the year prior. Waikato University Vice Chancellor Neil Quigley told Ryan Bridge, when recruitment costs are factored in, international students bring in an average 20% more revenue than domestic students.
6: They're very important because we have a free hand in setting the tuition fees where we can just recruit the number of students that we want to recruit.
2: That's Newstalk ZB News with Spark for Business.
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8: Here's Trufant. First time ball by him. Petunia Creeper. Junior Creepy scores a massive goal for Bournemouth.
7: Yes, Bournemouth lead Manchester City 1-0 early in the second half of their penultimate match. City need to win to send the title race to the last day of the season on Monday. A Bournemouth win or a draw would guarantee Arsenal their first top-flight title in 22 years. Carlos Alcaraz will miss Wimbledon as he continues recovering from the wrist problem, which also forced him to withdraw from the upcoming French Open. The 23-year-old Spaniard has won three of the last four Grand Slams and seven overall. Alcaraz sustained the injury in the first round of the Barcelona Open last month and hasn't played since. Warriors coach Andrew Webster has kept his word in naming halfback Tanner Boyd's replacement for Saturday's NRL trip to play the Dragons. Tamaiti Martin will take the seven jersey.

0: Following confirmation of Boyd's season-ending anterior cruciate ligament knee injury, that follows Webster saying Luke Metcalf needed a week's further training before being available. Jackson Ford's been promoted off the bench to cover Origin-bound New South Wales prop Mitch Barnett, while Maroons back rower Kurt Capewell has been replaced in the run-on side by Jacob Laban. To the Oceania Athletics Championships in Darwin, Zoe Hobbs has won the women's 100 metres in 11 seconds flat. Tian Welton and Hayato Yaneto are through to the men's 100 metres semi-finals. And Filippo Ganna has dominated the Stage 10 time trial at cycling's Giro d'Italia. The 29-year-old Italian was 1 minute and 54 seconds faster than the next best rider. Jonas Vingegaard finished 13th, narrowing the gap on overall leader Afonso Eulalio to 27 seconds. Josh Kinch was the best of the New Zealand riders in 26th. I'm Nick Bewley. That's Newstalk ZB Sport with Generate. It's 25 to 8. Mike Hosking is next.
1: 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Your lawn stays perfect.
2: Starting the day with some cloud about Christchurch. That should clear to be mainly fine. Some northeasterlies expected this afternoon as we make our way to that maximum of 14 degrees. The overnight low should be 4. Right now in the city, it's 6 degrees on Newstalk ZB.
1: 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Time saver traffic.
3: 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Now it's heavy on Innes Road, westbound approaching Papanui Road. Papanui light to moderate both ways between Bailey Avenue and Main North. John's Road is heavy southbound from Wilkinson's Road through to Sawyer's Arms, heavy northbound at the Hereward Road roundabout. Genuine Airtex shirts from $78 or less at the Menswear Bush and Centre. Ivanka Zonich for TimeSaver Traffic.
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4: 24 minutes away from a Politics Wednesday, of course, after 8 with Mark and Ginny. America's Cup is back this weekend. The preliminary regatta gets underway in Sardinia, heading towards Naples of next year, of course. We're in the AC40s. Team of four, two helms, two trimmers, up to 8 fleet races before a final. We actually have 2 teams, along with the Brits, the French, the Italians, the Swiss, the Australians, the Americans. So let's break it all down. Grant Dalton's back with us from Sardinia. Morning.
5: Good morning to you, Mike.
4: Is this shaping up well?
5: Yeah, it is. Really, from the forming of this thing called America's Cup Partnership that we spent last year doing, we're now up to 7 teams, which is the most number of teams in 20 years. So America's Cup's very healthy at the moment.
4: Okay, the Australia team, there hasn't got a lot of coverage here. The Australian entry, is that a big deal? Do they know what they're doing? Are they quality?
5: Yeah, they are quality because there's a lot of Australians that have been in teams over the years and now they're forming back and, you know, for the motherland. I actually questioned the amount of PR that it had, and talking to them, they said that in Australia it had more coverage than the announcement of the 32 Olympics in Brisbane, which is pretty phenomenal. And they had the America's Cup there. We sent it over. And the last time the Cup was there was when it was taken away, basically, by Dennis Connor in 1987. Mm. And they are a quality team with, you know, guys like Spittle and Slingsby and Glenn Ashby. And with the boat that we hopefully are building for them, well, we are building, hopefully we're building them a fast boat, I expect them to be very good.
4: What about the other teams? What do you know or what do we know of the quality and the competition that's coming our way?
5: Well, obviously, Luna Ross is always high quality and they're learning the ropes campaign by campaign. So I think they're going to be a real force to be reckoned with this time. They always are, but you know, each time they seem to get a little bit better. Hard to tell with the other teams. They're quite late. The English, probably pretty good. The French with our identical boat to us. Didn't have enough time last time, but they've certainly rectified that this time. It's always difficult to tell at this point, but I think when you look through that, probably Luna Rossa has got the most mileage in the water at the moment and plenty of talent.
4: The level of interest on the prelims versus the Cup itself next year, how do you gauge that?
5: Well, you've got to sort of say, what's the level of interest to the America's Cup in Italy? And it's massive. Something like 50% of all publicity or all media in the last America's Cup was consumed in Italy. And had Luna Rossa made the finals against us, that would even have been higher. Mm. So anything America's Cup in this country is big. 13 times.

0: boat, the boat that will race in the Cup next year. And we haven't really been doing that much work in the 40s, whereas these other teams haven't been sailing the 75s. They've only been in their AC40s. So sort of got to get a bit of expectation into it, because in the end, it's about the America's Cup next year.
1: How is the 75? Does it, is that being, what are you doing with that?
0: Well, it's still at home, and we'll be back to it, you know, in a few weeks' time. It's just under constant development. I mean, they never sit still. We've got about, I'm going to say, 40 guys and girls up here, but at home there's another 50 working on the 75, so that as soon as we get back, the guys get back on that and they're back into testing. So it never stops, the 75. Just like, you know, they had the gap in the Formula One time when they couldn't race in the Middle East, and suddenly McLaren jumps. And that's, it's just like that. I know the analogy, I know you love F1 and so do I, but there is so much closer to analogies now than there ever used to be.
1: In summation then, so with your seven teams and your double teams and your development and Tuke and all that sort of stuff, it feels, I get the sense, that the America's Cup is in good health. Is that fair or not?
0: No, it's completely fair. If you'd asked me that question a year ago, well, probably you did, it wasn't healthy. And in some ways, and this, I know, I don't mean this to sound arrogant, but we're becoming a bit of a, our own success was becoming a bit of our own problem, because the billionaires were getting a little bit tired of blowing 150 million euros to try and beat us and then getting beaten. And so we had to do something. The America's Cup's the last sport in the world that hasn't been franchised. And NBA is the best example. So what you have now, it's not like Sail GP where the league still owns everything. This, in this partnership agreement, the teams own it. So as the value of the property grows, so the value in the teams grow. Exactly like an NBA. And in fact, it's the NBA that we use as the model.
1: Interesting. All right, mate. Listen, good to catch up with you. Go well this weekend. Grant Dalton, Team New Zealand head, 13-2. 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
10: So how do you feel about the government's plan to get rid of almost 9,000 public sector jobs within 3 years? At the moment, there are about 65,000 people working in the public

0: sector. Finance Minister Nicola Willis says as well as reducing the number of workers, the government also wants departments to make better use of AI technology. She expects the cuts and changes will save taxpayers $2.4 billion. The New Zealand Initiative think tank loves it, but what's your reaction? With you from Nine on Newstalk ZB.
1: Mike, great interview with Grant. Well done. Thank you, Warwick. Great interview and so interesting. Mike, I hope it'll make a shedload of money out of the America's Cup next year as New Zealand doesn't need it right now. Very funny, David. What a confidence, man. Thank goodness our government isn't stupid enough to give them any money. There's still a bit of the old anti-Grant around the place, isn't there? Mike, I'm with you regarding the public sector clear out. The good ones will find a job. The ones that got 70 grand a year to show up and eat their lunch might struggle. It's an interesting thing. Standard Chartered at the latest internationally this morning to announce layoffs. Because of AI, 15%, around 7,800 people by 2030, they're telling us. Back office stuff, India, China, Malaysia, Poland, they're heading towards automation, leaning into AI. Singapore's biggest bank, DBS, the other day, they're going to cut 4,000. Meta's already come to the party, 10% of their workforce, 8,000. Amazon, 30,000 workers. Oracle, 10,000 workers. So there's hundreds of thousands of people all over the world, allegedly, who are going to lose their job as a result of AI. I've got a poll that I'll give you later, Rod, tomorrow, but Wes Streeting doesn't stand a hope in hell of becoming the nominee to chase Starmer, but the numbers are interesting. It needs Burnham to win the by-election, and that's the interesting thing, but I'll come back to the numbers. Then we come to Air New Zealand. Funny old story yesterday I read in the Herald about what Air New Zealand is announcing today. Now, I know what Air New Zealand is announcing today, so let me work you through some of it in a moment. 9 to 8.
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3: A high of 14 degrees, fears about the talent loss and further public service cuts. Traditional school enrolments declining, but specialists and homeschooling expanding. In sport, Crusaders lose forward link to move to Welsh club Scarlets. And water polo deputy chair quits, new allegations with sport watchdog. NZHerald.co.nz.
2: Newstalk ZB Christchurch, time saver traffic.
4: Blocked nose, stuffy sinuses. Time for something new, meet Good Air Nose Buds. Now Brougham Street, moderate heavy both ways between Barrington and Waltham. John's Road heavy southbound from Wilkinson's Road, then heavy on Rusley approaching Yalters. Moderate to heavy Papanui southbound approaching Innes. Traffic's congested enough, your nose doesn't have to be. Head to goodairnosebuds.com. Time saver traffic and travel.
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0: Here to YouGov poll, streeting 6 and 10. These are just Labour voters, by the way. So 6 and 10 said it was a mistake for him to quit. They wouldn't back him. 7 and 10, they'd go for, if it was head-to-head streeting v Kia, 7 and 10 would vote for Kia. Only 15% would support streeting.

0: so Streeton's not particularly popular. Andy Burnham, Angela Rayner, Ed Miliband, they'd take any one of those above them. Head-to-head, Burnham v. Starmer, 47-31. So Burnham's going to win, but he needs to win that by-election is the interesting point. Three-quarters of Labor members had a favourable view of Burnham, 80% of Rayner, 77% of Miliband, 73% of Yvette Cooper. Two-thirds of party members believe Starmer's done a good job. Two-thirds of party members believe Starmer's done a good job. So there'll be a lot of angst in the Labour Party in Britain going, well, the guy's fine, leave him alone. In New Zealand, it's just interesting, and I don't mean to disrespect the bloke, John Weeks, who wrote this article yesterday in the Herald, but I happen to know what Air New Zealand are announcing. I believe the announcement's coming at 9:15 this morning, and I'm not going to tell you exactly now, other than to say John wrote a piece speculating. And he speculated on a number of things. He understands that the return to Chicago or London is unlikely. He suggested then Manila could be a so if you didn't know, Air New Zealand's making an announcement today. They're going to be announcing some new routes. It's a good announcement. It's good for the airline. It's good for us. It's good for travel. It's good for everything. It's good for New Zealand Inc. When Air New Zealand does well, we all do well. Sort of like Auckland. Manila, he says. Then if he doesn't like Manila, he says Bangkok. Then he says Delhi. Then he says Seoul. Then he says the United States. So he's looking at another one in the United States. I can tell you he's wrong. So he's gone 1, 2, 3, 4, 5. Five destinations, they're wrong. There's a part of what he suggests. Read the article. Read the article, and there's a part of the article where he's running, he's there or thereabouts. He's there or thereabouts. And when the announcement is made today, you'll see what I mean by that. But I think the announcement's going to be, one, a bit of a surprise in terms of you'll probably go, oh, I wonder why they did that. And there'll be a reason. And there'll be one aspect of the announcement today where you'll go, what? Why on earth would they do that? And then there'll be the explanation for that, and you'll go, geez, I didn't know that. You following any of this? Anyway, news in a couple of moments, and then Politics Wednesday, Junie Anderson, Mark Mitchell, but moments away. Here at News Talk ZB.
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0: to account. The Mike Hosking Breakfast with Bailey's Real Estate. 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
1: It's 8 o'clock and 6 degrees in Christchurch. Kia ora, I'm Claire Sherwood. Another look in the mirror for the public sector as the government aims to slash almost 9,000 roles over the next 3 years. The number of departments could also be reduced and the use of artificial intelligence ramped up. It would save the government up to $2.4 billion. The Employers and Manufacturers Association's Alan McDonald says most private sector businesses have had recent cuts and the roles were not missed.
2: You have to look hard at yourself. Are you fit for purpose? Are there areas of double-ups? You look at the MCIRT amalgamation that's going on at the moment. There must be literally hundreds of roles within those departments.
1: Also today, local leaders are demanding answers from Canterbury developer Wolfbrook Properties over plans to turn Pegasus Golf Course into housing. The company will need to rezone the land and potentially use the fast-track process. Waimakariri MP Matt Ducey says he was surprised by the sale and wants community needs and infrastructure considered in any development. Labour candidate Dan Rosewarne says residents deserve answers.
3: I've reached out to the developer requesting a meeting so I can ask questions directly, understand what's being proposed and help keep the community informed as more information becomes available.
1: A Christchurch councillor says it's heartening to see an outpouring of support for the family affected by Thursday's fatal house fire in Mighty Ho. A 23-year-old mum and her 3-year-old daughter died in the blaze. 4 other children were taken to hospital, siblings aged between 10 weeks and 5 years old. More than $60,000 has been raised for the grieving family and their uninsured home via Give a Little. Innes Ward councillor Pauline Cotter says it's been shocking for the community.
4: Such a tragedy. And when the detail came out and was revealed about it, it's even more tragic with the loss of life, such an impact on family.
1: A memorial service will be held today for a Kiwi monk who died after disappearing from a remote Scottish island. Justin Evans, originally from Canterbury, was last seen on April 11 at the Golgotha Monastery in the Orkney Islands. Police found a body at sea 2 weeks ago. A mass will be held at Evans' former school, St Bede's College, this afternoon. His old rugby club, Marist Albion, has described him as a terrific young man and a much-loved member. As the chilly mornings get chillier, officials are urging people to drive to the conditions. Black ice and fog have already been reported across Otago and Canterbury, causing crashes. Fire and Emergency says it's been responding to more black ice crashes than usual for this time of year. NZTA South Island's Journey Manager Nicole Feltz says contractors are out monitoring conditions and taking preemptive action.
5: If you see one of our maintenance vehicles out treading the road, please stay safe distance behind it. And if you do overtake it, do so with care and be aware that the road hasn't been treated ahead of that vehicle yet.
1: And New Zealand's among the first countries to get new age-based accounts for children and teens on Roblox. The online gaming platform's introducing separate accounts for ages 5 to 8 and 9 to 15 with tailored content, communication rules and parental controls. It follows Roblox becoming the first such platform to require facial age checks for chatting. The company says it ensures Kiwi kids have age-appropriate games from the outset while also giving parents greater control. That's News Talk ZB News with Spark for Business.
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6: It's News Talk ZB Sport. The champagne is on ice in North London with the Premier League title race on the cusp of being decided in the next half hour. Hosts Bournemouth lead second-ranked Manchester City 1-0 after 70 minutes. City need to win to send the title race to the final day of the season on Monday. Otherwise, Arsenal will win for the first time in 22 years. Making matters even rosier for Arsenal fans, rivals Tottenham are 1-0 at halftime, 1-0 behind, approaching halftime against Chelsea. Spurs are just 2 points clear of West Ham, who sit in the last relegation spot. Sticking with football, and Southampton have been expelled from Monday morning's championship playoff decider after being found guilty of spying on the training sessions of 3 teams, including semi-final opponents Middlesbrough. In an entry for the You Can't Make This Up log, an intern allegedly filmed the action on his phone from behind a tree, then darted into the nearby golf course to change his clothes in a bid to go incognito. Middlesbrough

0: have been reinstated and are set to face Hull at Wembley in what's often regarded as the richest match in football. The winner earns promotion to the Premier League. Crusaders loose forward Cullen Grace has been linked with an overseas move to Welsh club Scarlets. The 26-year-old has yet to play any Super Rugby this season after suffering a knee injury playing for Canterbury in the NPC last year. Grace has 68 caps for the Crusaders, along with a solitary All Blacks test appearance in 2020. And a thought-provoking World Cup regatta in Germany for kayaker Amy Fischer. She claimed gold in the K1 500. Fischer also raced in the K4 for the first time since 2019, filling in for a pregnant Dame Lisa Carrington to help the boat earn Olympic qualification points. She's now weighing up her options over a pursuit of a K1 500 world best time versus the satisfaction of a team dynamic. I'm Nick Bewley. That's Newstalk ZB Sport with Generate. It's 8:05. Mike Hosking is next.
1: 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Whatever the weather brings, your lawn still looks incredible.
2: Morning cloud clearing to fine, some light winds and afternoon northeasterlies expected as we make our way to 14 degrees, overnight down to 4. Tomorrow, Thursday, looking mainly fine aside from an evening shower and 20. Right now, it is 6 degrees.
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3: 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LPG from Martagas. Good morning. Now we've got a crash on Shirley Road near Emmett Street. If you can update us for the 0800 jammed. Southern Motorway heavy city bound from Curlitz. Brougham Street moderate heavy both ways from Barrington through to Waltham. Johns Road heavy southbound from Wilkinson's Road. Switch to Martagas. 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Time saver traffic.
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0: analysis, we will have the ability to make policies. But I've got
1: it
0: one
1: is,
0: more point
1: it is
0: on,
1: becoming a joke.
0: I would like one more point on the public servants. It's important. And I'd like to, Mark does shout outs. I'd like one shout out. I never do them. I would like to do a shout out to Daryl from High Five Maintenance in Newlands. High Five Maintenance. They do all your handy helping out work, lawns, you name it, fix your house up, rental properties. He is 60. He has his weekly petrol bill went from, the monthly petrol bill went from 700 to 1400, and he's had to let a couple of his guys go because of that. But what's made it worse is because of the job cuts in Wellington, people were getting their lawns cut maybe once a week. They've changed that to once a month or not at all. And they're delaying maintenance on their house because they can't afford it because someone's lost their job. And he's a great example of when there are job cuts, whether they're the public service or wider ones, they impact the local economy, and we have felt that to the bone in Wellington.
1: Yeah, because most Kiwis understand that we're all in it together, and we've got our shoulder to the wheel, that we're facing global headwinds, and we're all doing all that we can to get our country through this and back into some strong positive growth again.
2: And that's the debate for the election campaign.
1: Yeah,
2: quick question to end this.
0: Daryl's not buying that one, I don't think.
2: Quick question to end this. Is the BNZ idea from Winston Peters the stupidest policy in the history of stupid policies in election campaigns? Mark, your answer.
0: Go, Mark.
1: well, might be better to let New Zealand First speak to that, but that is definitely...
2: Let me ask you another way.
1: Labour Party.
2: Do you think, honestly, anyone's going to buy the BNZ?
0: Yeah. How's that going to go?
2: No, they're not.
1: We're completely focused on Kiwi Bank, making sure that Kiwi Bank's as competitive as it can be and it takes on the big Aussie banks.
2: Yeah. What about you, Ginny? Do you think that's a stupid idea? Or would you put the BNZ in your future fund once you've discussed it with Treasury and Maori?
1: Well, does Kiwi
2: Save
1: in the future fund?
0: Winston's had some good ideas. If you don't sell it, it could be, but who knows?
1: Oh, really? Okay, there we go. We've got one announcement there, Mike.
0: I thought you were going to sell it. That was your plan.
1: So Kiwi Bank's in the future fund. Oh, that's at least we've got one announcement.
0: I didn't say that. I do think, though, that out of all of the ideas Winston's had, I wouldn't give this one number one. Let's say that.
2: Okay, fair enough. Nice to see you both. Ginny Anderson, Mark Mitchell, 8:22.
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4: On the way to 14 degrees. A view the government may be shooting itself in the foot with further cuts to public service. Fear harmful online trends are fueling a spate of violent dating app attacks. In sport, Carlos Alcaraz to miss Wimbledon with wrist injury. And are the Blues in free fall? And where will Rennie find a winger? 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
5: Harvey Norman King's birthday deals are on right now. The Southern Motorway Heavy City bound from Curlitz, Brougham Street, moderate heavy both ways between Barrington and Waltham. Houses crash looking on Shirley Road near Emmett. Do update us further. 0800 jammed Johns Road heavy southbound approaching Sawyer's Arms. Harvey Norman huge King's birthday deals are on appliances, TVs, computers, technology, furniture and bedding. Time saver traffic.
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0: 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How good's this? Waitomo have been backing everyday Kiwis for nearly 80 years now, because the same Kiwi family, three generations now, still 100% locally owned and proud of it, as they should be. They've always done things a little bit differently, pushing hard for fairer fuel prices and keeping costs down where it really counts. Now, whether you're topping up the ute or sorting that bulk fuel for the business, or indeed getting that diesel delivered to the old worksite, Waitomo have always, will always make it easy. So next time you're running on fumes, give Waitomo a crack. Good, honest fuel, priced fair for hardworking Kiwis. You can't beat Waitomo. Hosking. Tell you what's interesting in Australia, and we'll talk to Steve about it shortly, is it's been well in excess of a week now. See, what normally happens with a budget is you get budget day, you get the next day where they come out and spruik it and talk all about it. We're going to be going through this in a very short period of time, of course. And then about the next day after that, you might have something, but within 2 days, it's gone. And so it life then moves on. Well in excess of a week later, Australia is still fixated with what has happened in the budget. And more than that, the pushback has been so strong around the tax treatment, the CGT, and what they're now calling the death taxes, that the government is starting to worry. And it is the worst in terms of polling. It is the worst marked budget in years. More from Steve Price in Australia after the news, which is next here at News Talk ZB.
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0: 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It's the Mike Hosking Breakfast with Arvida Retirement Communities. 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
1: It's 8:30 and 6 degrees in Christchurch. Kia ora, I'm Claire Sherwood. Optimism talent will be snapped up by the private sector as the government brings down the hammer on public servants. Close to 9,000 jobs will be cut over 3 years. Departments will be reduced and AI use ramped up. It will bring the workforce to about 1% of the population from 1.2% and should save up to $2.4 billion. The Employers and Manufacturers Association's Alan McDonald says roles will be absorbed

0: elsewhere as the economy picks up.
1: I think the least brutal part of this is that they're going to apply a sinking lid over the next 3 years. And good people will start going. Unfortunately, they might lose some good ones they want to keep.
0: Also today, a scene examination's due to take place as Marlborough Police investigate a sudden death yesterday in Blenheim. Officers were called to Wido Bar Road near Wido River just after 1:30 p.m. American media is reporting two teenagers behind a shooting in a San Diego mosque listed the Christchurch mosque attacker as their hero in a manifesto. Three were killed while trying to defend the Islamic Center and pull the attackers away from where up to 140 children were learning. The two attackers were later found dead with self-inflicted wounds. According to CNN, one of the gunmen's mothers earlier called police after her son took a car and multiple weapons. NBC understands the manifesto includes hate speech against multiple communities and white supremacist ideology. Still overseas, the US president insists talks with Iran are ongoing as he claims his opponents want him to stop. Donald Trump took to social media to say he'd hold off on plans to attack Iran at the request of Qatar, Saudi Arabia and the UAE. But this morning, he's told reporters the US may have to give Iran another big hit. Trump's also repeating claims Iran's desperate for a deal.
2: How do you feel when you're negotiating? You're winning every point, but in Washington, they want to stop you from negotiating. And it's only political. It's the Democrats.
0: Southend police say more arrests are likely following a series of attacks connected to dating apps. Two 15-year-old and two 16-year-old males have been charged with aggravated burglary in relation to several incidents involving people allegedly lured to secluded locations in Invercargill before being attacked. Two victims were seriously injured. Kiwis are being more cautious spending on fuel. Stats NZ data shows retail electronic card purchases plunged 1.3% last month, with spending on vehicles and food dropping the most. Fuel spending plunged by 2%, down $11 million. Infometrics principal economist Nick Brunston says fuel prices were actually still rising last month.
3: Also suggests, A, there was an awful lot of panic buying going on in March. People really are trying to, you know, travel less to kind of make their budget balance.
0: And former Prime Minister Helen Clark's urging countries to push on with pandemic preparedness despite stalled agreements. She spoke at a Geneva event last night discussing the world's readiness for another outbreak. The World Health Organization last year had a pandemic agreement text adopted, which governs how the world should respond. But Clark says the situation seems stalled due to disagreements about equitable access.
4: We know in this area there's a fundamental asymmetry. Vaccines have long been largely manufactured in high-income countries, and they're slow to get out.
0: That's News Talk CB News with Spark for Business.
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6: 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Arsenal have won football's Premier League.
7: There is the full-time whistle. The title race is over, and Arsenal are the champions.
6: They've clinched the title for the first time in 22 years after Bournemouth held Manchester City to a 1-1 draw. Erling Haaland gave City a slim chance of sending the title race to the last day of the season with a 94th minute equaliser, but they were unable to find a winner. The Gunners have an unassailable 5-point buffer heading into their final match away at Crystal Palace. Bournemouth, meanwhile, have given themselves a chance of qualifying for the Champions League. The Cherries sit 6th, 1 point behind Liverpool, ahead of Monday's final round of matches. Meanwhile, hosts Chelsea lead Tottenham 1-0 after 62 minutes. Spurs need a point to avoid relegation and send West Ham to the second-tier championship. Carlos Alcaraz will miss Wimbledon as he continues recovering from the wrist injury, which also forced him to withdraw from the upcoming French Open. The 23-year-old Spaniard has won 3 of the last 4 Grand Slams and 7 overall. Alcaraz sustained the injury in the first round of the Barcelona Open last month, and he hasn't played since. And mental relief for kayaker Amy Fischer after claiming gold in the K1 500 at a World Cup regatta in Germany. Fischer holds the world best time for the event, but has come 4th at the last 2 pinnacle events, the World Championships and Paris Olympics. She finished 2nd at a regatta in Hungary last week and says the podium finishes are helping her rebuild.
8: The training hasn't changed too much. I think a lot of it's just been my mindset, really, after the Paris Olympics. It knocked me

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7: I know that Google, by the way, in New Zealand, I don't know what to do about this. There's nothing you can do as far as I can work out. So Google in this country made $92 million, which is a 6% increase over the previous year of $87 million. But that's not the true story, of course. Their revenue was actually $1.17 billion that we paid them, and that went to service fees overseas. So left with next to nothing. When you're left with next to nothing, the tax on next to nothing is even less than next to nothing. So about 92% of Google's total revenue is paid in service fees to Singapore. And I guess if you're global, you park yourself where it's jurisdictionally advantageous to your good self. So I don't know what we do to get around that. Same way I don't know what we do to get around the business between news and tech companies and deals some governments are trying, we're not. I don't know what we do around governments and social media and kids and banning them. That's why we're probably not doing anything. Anyway, I'm in town yesterday. So I go into the problem with the city. First of all, Auckland City, once again, sorry to rest of the country to bore you, but Auckland City feels to me like it's back. And if not back, it's certainly bloody close to it, because it is humming, it is pumping. And so wasn't Noel Leeming, who was it? Give me another name that's not Noel Leeming. No, not JB Hi-Fi. Jeez, some producers are useless. Noel Leemings, what's the other one? Harvey Norman. Noel Leemings. So Noel Leemings it is. They're going downtown Auckland. So they're opening up the store. I told you about this the other day. So that's a thing about the Auckland central city. They're thinking, this is good. We're vibing it. We're getting in. We're spending money. We're investing. This is all good. Anyway, so the problem with downtown Auckland is they butchered it. The council's butchered it. You've got so many rules, so many regulations. So this only triggered me because Steve said the 30K. I don't know what the speed limit in Auckland is. I don't follow it anymore. I just do my own thing because it's so stupid. There are so many of them. It's pointless. They got so many cameras, and suddenly your car can't go there, but a truck can, and a taxi can, and a Uber can't, and then you're trying to find a park. There are no parks. They've taken all the parks away. So I go park in a Wilson's Park, $24 an hour. I mean, $24 an hour. Are you taking the piss? But because there are no parks on the street, you got to go there. There's nowhere else to stop. So who else is in the car park? Answer? Tradies vans, hundreds of them. So with all the development going on in downtown Auckland at the moment, you need tradies. Where does a tradie put his truck when he's building there all day, every day, for weeks, months, years on end? He puts it now in a car park at $24 an hour for 8-10 hours a day. You're paying $250 a day to park your van. Times yesterday, if yesterday was typical, 50 vans. Now who's paying for that? Answer, the people who are doing the building or whatever it is. And you wonder why the cost of building anything is so damn expensive. If a tradie's paying $25 an hour to park their van for 10 hours a day, every single day for the time that they're on that job, how mad is that? Mind you, what's the solution? Putting streets parks back on the street, I guess. 10 away from 9.
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1: Expect delays.

0: It's on Cranford Street. Now, how's this crash looking on Shirley Road near Emmett Street? Do give us a call on your hands free, 0800 jam to the Southern Motorway heavy citybound from Curlitz, John's Road, moderate southbound approaching Harewood, heavy northbound on Masham from Stedman Road, Northcote Road moderate to heavy both ways between Sawyers and Main North Road. Permanent peak hour bus lanes are being installed on Cranford Street between Innes and Berwick.
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11: Now, no denying it, of course, business is under pressure at the moment. 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
10: Hosking.
11: Mike, I bet you a bottle of Craig Orange Sol that Hipkins will fall on his sword after he loses the election. Murray, that's not even a bet. I said the other day that given he will lose on the night, that's twice. Once you get a crack, because he only got it half time, he got a sort of a hospital pass, he ran the best he could, he lost on the night. But if he goes this time and loses again, I would pick it. It'll be Helen Clark all over again if you go back far enough. She resigned on the night, and I think that's the honourable thing to do, because inevitably they'll knife him in the back if he doesn't. Six away from nine.
10: Trending now with Chemist Warehouse. 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
11: God, I so regret this. So there was a throwaway line I made on Friday, on Friday's show, involving the Hits. And so they picked up and run with us because they're desperate for attention. They're downstairs. They're trying to build an audience. They're working really hard. Blah, blah, blah. So day three, they're still upset with me. This is their show at 7:26 this morning.
12: The Hits versus News Talk ZB. This is a war no one asked for.
13: It's
12: no
13: a David
12: one
13: and Goliath.
12: Yeah. Does anyone even understand what's happening here?
14: No. So yesterday we tried to get his attention because he did kind of offer to come down and to help us out, to help
13: give
14: out
13: us some pointers. Yeah. It did sound a little patronising.
14: A little bit. You're right.
11: Is that Ben in that? Has he returned from his long weekend? Has he turned up on the show? Oh, so there's all of them there this morning. Oh, that's good. Well, that would be my first piece of advice. Turn up and do your show instead of taking a long weekend. Anyway, they tried yesterday to get my attention. typical of musical stations, music stations on the lower

0: floor.
1: Yesterday we tried to text bomb Mike Hosking, which it kind of worked. You know what you are, you are. Text bomb, Hosking text bomb. And all of you wonderful people, we bombarded the Newstalk ZB text machine with Happy New Year, Mike. And that was the show catchphrase, obviously.
2: So I think we got his attention, which is good.
3: No, you didn't, because there were six texts and they all said Happy New Year, and I said, why have six people suddenly texted me Happy New Year? Anyway, they want me to do a favour for them.
2: So we're like, right, the door's open. You can come down at any stage. We're in the same building.
4: We're calling your bluff, Mike Hosking.
2: Mm. What could go wrong? I don't know. We are going to do this, right?
4: Well, he pitched it. We just want him to put his money where his mouth is and actually come on the show for a bit.
0: As I say, I think it's something that came out of his mouth, but he had no intention of doing.
3: That is correct. That's 100% correct. Now they put up a billboard. Now we filmed this. We filmed the billboard for you, and we'll stick it up on our socials. And so the billboard is a photo of them and me. And so if you want to watch that, go to our socials and enjoy yourself. Hopefully I've helped them out in some, hopefully they've got some jollies out of it all. Back tomorrow morning from 6, as always, on the Mike Hosking Breakfast. Happy days. Just when I
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1: It's 9 o'clock and 7 degrees in Christchurch, Kia ora. I'm Claire Sherwood. A view that more public service cuts are necessary but still a hard sell for voters. Roles are to be slashed by almost 9,000 over 3 years, bringing the public sector back to 1% of the population, down from 1.2%. More department mergers and an increase in artificial intelligence use are part of the planned overhaul. Sentinel Group's co-owner Leon van der Water says this is what small business owners want to see.
2: People who own businesses understand that. There's no such thing as a free lunch. Problem is, I think in our nation recently, is we've been sold the concept that there is such a thing.
1: In other news today, traditional school enrolments are declining, but specialist education and homeschooling continue to expand. Ministry of Education figures show the national totals peaked at 842,000 students before being forecast to drop nearly 3% over 5 years. Fewer school-aged children are expected to move to New Zealand in the short term, but migration's projected to rebound by 2030. Specialist enrolments are meanwhile expected to grow from 7,000 to more than 8,000 in the next decade, while homeschooling will remain at a peak 11,000 students. The World Health Organization says it's deeply concerned about the increasing scale of an Ebola outbreak in the Democratic Republic of Congo. More than 130 people have died from the highly infectious disease, and hundreds of cases are suspected. No vaccine or treatment exists for the specific strain. WHO Director General Tedros Adhanom Ghebreyesus says the emergency committee will meet today to discuss the best way to deal with the outbreak.
3: These numbers will change as field operations are scaling up, including strengthening surveillance, contact tracing, and laboratory testing.
1: A Christchurch community is helping to support the family devastated by last week's deadly house fire. A 23-year-old mother and her 3-year-old daughter died in the blaze. 4 other children were taken to hospital aged between 10 weeks and 5 years old. A Give a Little for the grieving family and their uninsured home has raised more than $60,000. Innes Ward City Councillor Pauline Cotter says from what she heard, the whole street is like a community.
4: That is so heartening. It really is. And it's a warm and feeling that emerges from these tragedies is really heartening. So I'm going to be nowhere near enough for this poor family.
1: Fear plans to redevelop Pegasus Golf Course will put pressure on local roads, schools and other infrastructure. Wolfbrook Properties brought the 18-hole course last week with plans to rezone the land for housing. The proposal's expected to go through the government's fast-track process. Pegasus Residence Group President Matt Janes says while the development directly affects properties bordering the course, the impact will be felt widely in the whole town.
5: Pegasus already has challenges with trying to commute in the morning, so it can be very congested getting out, and basically we've all bought into a dream and that would appear at first glance to be squashed now.
1: And a reminder for drivers to stay vigilant as wintry conditions loom. Fire and Emergency say it's been responding to more black ice crashes than usual for this time of year. NZTA South Island Journey Manager Nicole Fouts says slippery conditions could hit any part of the network at any time.
6: It's really important to drive to the conditions. This could be simple as slowing down when you're in ice or snow condition, increasing your following distance, and make sure that you're very careful when you're braking.
1: That's News Talk ZB News with Fisher Funds, New Zealand's most trusted KiwiSaver provider.
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8: Relief, joy, ecstasy.
7: Yes, Arsenal are Premier League champions for the first time in 22 years. They've secured the title after Bournemouth drew 1-1 with second-ranked Manchester City. Erling Haaland gave City a slim chance of sending the title race the last day of the season with a 94th-minute equaliser, but they were unable to find a winner. Meanwhile, hosts Chelsea lead Tottenham 2-1. 2 minutes into injury time, a draw would see Spurs avoid relegation and send West Ham to the second tier championship. And as things stand, Chelsea lead Tottenham 2-1. Yachting New Zealand high performance manager Ian Stewart admits the youngest 49er world champions have sped through their expected timeline to success. 21-year-olds

0: George Lee Rush and Seb Menzies claimed the title off the west coast of France before the latter joined Team New Zealand for an America's Cup preliminary regatta in Italy. Stewart says replacing the reigning Olympic silver medalists has proven easier than expected.
1: After the Paris Olympics and Will McKenzie and Isaac McCarty chose not to continue, we thought we would be a few years in development. So the amount of time these guys have really hit their straps has been quite impressive. Not surprising given their calibre.
0: The pair are the first New Zealanders to win the 49er title since Peter Burling and Blair Tuke in 2020. And Filippo Ganna has dominated the Stage 10 time trial at cycling's Giro d'Italia. The 29-year-old Italian was 1 minute and 54 seconds faster than the next best rider. Jonas Vingegaard finished 13th, narrowing the gap on overall leader Afonso Ulaleo to 27 seconds. Josh Kench was the best of the New Zealand riders in 26th. I'm Nick Bewley. That's News Talk ZB News and Sport to 9:05. John McDonald is next.
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3: 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Now the Southern Motorway heavy city bound from Curler. It's QE2 Drive heavy westbound approaching Main North Road. Ferry Road moderate to heavy city bound between Smith and Aldwyn's Road. Papanui heavy both ways approaching Innes. 0800 jammed updates us. 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Time saver traffic and travel.
2: Weather with Smartgrass. A perfect lawn in any weather.
4: Morning cloud and then clearing to fine. Some afternoon northeasterlies expected as we make our way to a high of 14 degrees. The overnight low will be 4. Tomorrow, Thursday, looking mainly fine. Aside from the chance of an evening shower, northerlies turning southeast and the high should be 20. Right now in the city, it's just gone 7 degrees. That's News Talk ZB News Sport and Weather to 9:07.
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5: Morning, we are with you till midday. If you're at work and you made it through the Gas and Byron Streets intersection in Sydenham in one piece, well done you. Because we're being told today that it's one of the most dangerous urban intersections in the South Island. The intersection, if you're saying, what about Hills Road, Shirley Road? Yeah, that's not great either. And then there's Dyers Pass Road. I'll come back to that later on. Because right now, I want to make a bet with you. I want to make a bet with you. These 9,000 job cuts in the public sector that the government's announced won't happen. No, won't happen. Just like the thousands of public sector jobs that we're going to get rid of this term. Easy to say, eh? Making it happen, completely different story. There'll be some, for sure. Yeah, there will be some. But the whole 9,000? Tell them they're dreaming. And why is that? Because from what I've seen and heard so far, the government's flying blind. So at the moment, there are about 65,000 people working in the public service. Cutting that by 9,000 to get it closer to 55,000 is what the government wants, and Nicola Willis reckons that would save taxpayers $2.4 billion. But as well as reducing the number of workers, the government also wants departments to make better use of AI technology. And this is why these 9,000 job cuts aren't going to happen. Because the government clearly knows no more about artificial intelligence than the rest of us. I mean, I despaired when I heard Nicola Willis telling Mike this morning what she knows about AI. Have a listen to this.
6: I've been experimenting with it in my office recently, and it's incredible. So instead of one of my analysts spending half a day coming up with a document, they said to AI, have a look at public service reform around the world, tell us who's done what seems to have worked well, what hasn't. And 10 minutes later, you've got a beautiful document with some guidance and some advice. Now, normally that would take hours of human time. Then you put a human over the top and you think about it a bit more carefully. So it reduces mundane tasks to mere minutes.
5: Listen to her. It's like me trying to, or thinking, I can educate a 16-year-old about social media. You know, pretending I'm all over it. Oh, yeah, I've got Facebook. And Nicola Willis isn't the only one. Justice Minister Paul Goldsmith, for example, he says he doesn't quite know how AI could be deployed across the public service.

0: He says there are, quote, enormous opportunities right across the board, and none of us know what they are yet. Some of them will be things we've never even thought about. End of quote. And that's the basis they're using for getting rid of 9,000 jobs over the next 3 years. Once more, who says we have too many public servants? Who says? Probably the ones who say we should be more like Singapore. And they'll tell you that Singapore has 16 government ministries, and that's what we should have too. I heard Nicola Willis talking about that this morning as well. And these people will say that Singapore is a similar sort of size population-wise. Yep, Singapore has 6.1 million, New Zealand's population 5.3 million. But guess how many public sector workers there are in Singapore? This is what these people don't tell you. We've got 65,000. Singapore has 158,000. So not only does Singapore, which is apparently the model we should be copying, not only does Singapore have way more government workers than we do on a purely numbers basis, they also have way more than us on a percentage of the population basis as well. Now, the government in Singapore, yes, it is using AI, but they're pouring a truckload of money into it too. And the government here isn't talking about that because, yes, yep, they might save $2.4 billion in wages and salaries, reducing the number of public servants. But how much is it going to have to spend on technology? Well, I'll tell you, gazillions. Because you can't just say, oh, get the old AI to do it. Yeah, see you, Frank. Yep, AI is going to take care of it now. We've appreciated all your work, but we don't need you. Because you need all the systems to talk to each other. And I bet, here's another bet, I bet the government hasn't given that one bit of thought. And at the very least, that's where it should be starting. Instead of the finance minister coming on the radio saying she's used AI to make a document. Honestly. Now look, I've worked in government departments and yep, there are some people who are pretty much there for the paycheck and the morning teas and who are bits of drifters. But those people are everywhere. They're in the private sector as well. And we should take what the government's promising with a pinch of salt because I don't think they've got any idea how to make this transformational change they're banging on about. I don't think they've got any idea how to make it happen. That's me, but what's your reaction to the government's plan to get rid of almost 9,000 public sector jobs within 3 years? Well, call me and tell me. The number you need, 0800 801080.
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2: The Labour Party, part of what haunts them, of course, from last time, is their inability to actually do anything apart from spray money. They talk, they don't do. So 3 years on, they've clearly learned nothing.
3: 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Should we not trust that they will know how to be surgical and only trim the fat and not the bone?
1: Every view from every angle. 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
2: 9:15, what's your reaction to the government's public sector job cuts, and are you like me and despairing at their confidence that AI is the solution? Hi, Stuart.
4: Yeah, hi there. It's funny you should mention the Singapore example. I won't name names, but we were around the dinner table last night, and with the folk who came from Singapore 20 years ago, both highly intelligent. One ran the electrical engineering department at Nanyang Technical Institute in Singapore, and the other one is currently working in drone technology and microchips, etc. So they're not your average citizen, and they're, of course, very interested in what's happening, and have a one is a close affiliation with the Chinese development, and absolutely stunning what's happening in China currently. It'd be interesting to send somebody across there and take a look at it and what they've managed to do. Doesn't apply to us in little old New Zealand at the bottom of the world, but nonetheless, it's the way the future is going. But they were having a very robust discussion about the number of people that would be made redundant, even going so far as to say that really it's a possibility that everyone's going to need a minimum, what do you call it, a living wage for everybody. That sort of thing got more actual discussion than the original one about the use of AI and robotics and so on, because it was almost a given in their description that's definitely the way it's going to be. Get used to it, and you better watch out, because it's going to be not just Joe Blow that loses their job. It'll be a heck of a lot more. So, I just found that interesting.
2: Yeah, but I mean, you know, the government's, it's all horse before the cart, because what the government should be doing is launching a, it should be investing money into AI research and finding out actually whether this can be done or how achievable this is, rather than coming out and treating us like idiots, saying, oh, don't worry, AI is going to take care of it and we're going to cut 9,000 jobs. That's how I see it. What about you?
4: Well, I understand your scepticism based on a seemingly glib and trite throwaway line by Nicola Willis, but I'm a little bit more trusting the fact that the wonks in government are actually probably are doing that sort of thing. They probably are learning from other areas of the world. But I'm not quite as cynical as you may appear to be, John, but. I wish the same sort of, politically, I wish the same sort of microscope that you're applying to the potential for removing public service was applied to the government when the existing government that employed all these extra wonks. To go from a staggering number to an even more staggering number under Ardern and Hipkins and co., goes to basically the whole political ideology of the two centre right versus the left in this country. How the heck did we get into that position of having so many tens of thousands extra for what benefit?
2: What?
4: Can you please put the spotlight, rather than on how do we get rid of these people, put the spotlight on how the hell were they employed in the first place, John?
2: I suppose they would say, well, the COVID pandemic had something to do with it, and they were recruiting, you know, night and day when that hit.
4: Give us an example. I'd ask of them if that was the question. Give us an example of who you employed for what department for COVID. I mean, we've already seen that under the commission. But the result of that employment mattered not a jot in terms of the risk.
2: Oh yeah,
4: That, you know. So
2: but,
4: I think.
2: But what purpose?
4: Well, they did that and they failed miserably. I think it take an even greater axe to it. And I've got a child who is in

0: the government department who could very well be facing this sort of scenario. So I'm still saying, well, take a blowtorch where it's needed, and good on you.
1: Tell me why you think it is needed. I'd be curious to find out, because, you know, people seem to think, oh, yeah, it's all a gravy train, get rid of them. What's your perspective?
0: Well, from admittedly, it's anecdotal, but listening to folk talk about what happened during the COVID pandemic, and can you tell me off the top of your head, you probably can, how many extra government staff were put on? Was it 15,000, something like that?
1: Yeah, it was something like that, yeah.
0: Yeah, pretty big. And
1: well, it wasn't just during the pandemic, but it was during the course of the last term.
0: Yeah, quite a you know, that's a handsome amount. And let's not kid ourselves, that's happened under Labor governments for decades. That's, you know, I don't think anybody would argue that. The government service goes up, and then you've got to try and figure out where on earth they go when a centre or centre-right party takes over. So it's the same old thing we've dealt with for decades with Labor.
1: But you've talked about right versus left, but why is it your, you know, well, tell me your perspective. Do you think there are too many public servants? And then I want to know why you think that.
0: Well, I think that when you have say, David Seymour looking at individual departments, individual scenarios where bureaucracy is overwhelming and performing nothing, and he's having success all the way along the line, that the proof is in the pudding, or, you know, that you don't set up a system like that and find, oh yes, actually we don't need to do that, oh, and we don't need to do this, oh, and the RMA should actually go because it's more of a hamstring. Well, guess who's doing all that stuff for the RMA? That's probably the easiest example to give you. It's people that are in bureaucratic positions who are feathering their own nest and keeping their own jobs.
1: What do you mean feathering? So, see, I'm gonna test you. I'm sure you won't mind,
0: sure,
1: Stuart. But
0: not at all.
1: What do you mean feathering their own nest? Because it's very easy to throw that stuff around. But what do you mean by that?
0: Well, it's quite simple. It means that when someone, I think on the very radio station you work for, the example was given, people that are designed to sit in a job and make reports on the sorts of things that really are pretty much common sense and already formulated in existing policy, congratulating themselves that, yes, we have a climate change review happening, and wow, isn't it fantastic? And yes, I think New Zealand are rating ourselves 27th instead of 20th. This sort of stuff, you know, how many examples would you like? Just give David Seymour a ring, get him on, and tell him and ask him that same question, and he'll tell you. In fact, you won't be able to shut him up because there is so much largesse in the public system now. But that's just one example. You know, report writing by 15 people to produce something that has absolutely zero impact on New Zealand's future.
1: And you don't reckon that happens in the private sector as well? Because it does.
0: But the thing with the private sector is, like me, I've worked in healthcare sales and healthcare education, that sort of thing. If you don't perform, your contract is not renewed. That sort of stuff is where the metal hits the meat, and that's not happening enough in the public sector, in my opinion.
1: Do you know what? I've got to move on, Stuart, and I'm sure you do as well.
0: Sure.
1: But I'm in no doubt that there are people like that in the private sector whose jobs do continue, whether they do a crappy job or not, and everyone else in the office thinks, Lordy, why are they holding on to them? But, you know, it's not just a public sector thing.
0: No, but I would say the proportion of that is probably dramatically less because people are accountable and boards are accountable, chief executives, managers, supervisors are all accountable. You know, you can lose your job with a lot more, a lot easier in the private sector than you can in the public sector, based on history.
1: All right, okay. And if your daughter ends up losing a job, you'll still be as supportive?
0: It's actually not my daughter, it's my son, but will I be? I will, because I can tell you now he's doing that well. It won't happen, but there are certainly departments that I would support the microscope going on to, the blowtorch going on to, no question about that.
1: Got an example?
0: Well, the bureaucrats in this Department for Women's Affairs, the bureaucrats in the climate change thing, the COVID response, guys that are still lingering, no doubt, in their contracts. I mean, as I say, I'm not an expert in these areas, but I would get on someone like David Seymour or someone from the ACT Party and say, well, you know, this is happening. Is it the right thing? And why? Give us examples. Why don't you do that?
1: I think we know the answers. Thanks, Stuart. Enjoy talking to you.
0: Good
1: Thank you, mate.
0: See you.
1: Bye-bye. Bye. 9:24. What's your reaction to the government's plan to reduce the civil servant numbers by $9,000.

0: And do you reckon they've got a chance of achieving it? I think they've got no chance. But what do you think? 9:25.
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6: Put Barry, we on hold. 927. The government. Another thing the government isn't talking about, as well as not saying anything about the cost of going all AI on it. It's not saying anything about the redundancy bill. You know, you get rid of 9,000 workers, you got to pay a truckload of money in compensation, don't you? So how much is that going to cost? It's all very well saying, oh, we're going to save 2.4 billion. But are you? Is that going to be completely diminished by how much you're going to spend on redundancy payouts for these 9,000 workers and how much you're going to have to spend to adapt the technology that exists now to link into the artificial intelligence? See what I mean? There's a lot of holes in this. 0800 80 1080 is the number two richest. Headlines are next.
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2: A hike today in Christchurch of 14 degrees. Public sector to be slashed by almost 9,000 over 3 years, bringing it back to 1% of the population from 1.2. A scene examination underway following yesterday's sudden death in Blenheim. Fear harmful online trends are fueling a spate of violent dating app attacks in Southland. The World Health Organization declares it's deeply concerned about the increasing scale of

0: an Ebola outbreak in the Democratic Republic of Congo, and a region-wide emergency response exercise in Otago today as part of an annual preparedness check. The community divided over elderly sex offenders' return. Read that story, nzherald.co.nz. Christchurch's weather today, morning cloud, then fine, afternoon northeasterlies. The maximum 14 degrees. Right now it's 8 degrees. Now back to John McDonald.
1: Thank you, Claire. It is 28 to 10. Morning, Barry.
2: Good morning, John.
1: How are you?
2: Oh, I'm wonderfully well. I'm off to play some golf.
1: Brilliant. Well, it's all right for some, eh?
2: Well, you know, I'm kind of in that area of my life where I can choose what I want to do when I want to do it.
1: Brilliant. So what's
2: your school retirement?
1: School retirement. What's your position on government departments then, or this reduction in government workers the government's talking about?
2: Okay, first of all, I agree that we should be setting a limit on our public servants to what's been proposed as 1%, which is what it was historically. I think that's a really good indication for both parties as they come into government not to overload the public sector and the cost of taxpayers. That's the first point.
1: Yep.
2: The second point, and the one that I text through to you, is that several years ago now, and it's several years, I was in a on a six-week course at the CIT in Wellington. The course was called Industrial Engineering. Some would know it as work study, and some would know it as time and motion.
1: Oh, yeah, yep.
2: And part of that was an exercise that we all had to complete to justify our existence in our organisations. And we came from all over the place. There were two gentlemen from a government department, which shall remain nameless, which hardly ever exists anymore. They said that to justify their existence and to cover their salary each year, they stopped one report. The number of people that that report was circulated to that read it or didn't read it and then filed it or didn't file it, if you took into account the amount of time and effort to produce and distribute, read and do nothing about it, equated to their wages and then some.
1: So you're saying they claimed that they had to do, was it one report a year? Is that what you're saying?
2: If they stopped one report.
1: Oh, if they stopped one report, right.
2: Yeah, all they did is they went back to the source and said, look, let's just not produce that report this week and see what happens.
1: And how did
2: nobody objected, they stopped it.
1: And how did that justify their role?
2: Well, the thing is, John, is that if you are challenged to write a report every week on your performance in your show,
1: yep,
2: you send that out to your superior and it's copied to six other people,
1: yep,
2: who look at it, may or may not read it, and then will file it. If they read it, that might take them... Your reports are extensive, so that might take them 10 minutes to read the report.
1: Yep.
2: You multiply that by six, there's an hour.
1: Ah, so you save time.
2: You're saving time, you're saving effort, and ultimately what's going to happen is that there are certain people who will be exposed by what they do or do not do related to those reports. So the problem is that we've got so bureaucratic and so report-orientated in our organisations that it's costing a lot of time, and time is money.
1: Go on.
2: It is prevalent in the private sector, but not so to the same extent that it appears to be, in my experience, with the public sector. The public sector centres around writing reports.
1: There are. I mean, I could give you examples, but it would be breaching confidences. But I know of examples in the private sector, and I'm glad you touched on it because I was going to mention it too, where that very same thing happens, and you get reports being written. I mean, it's across all sorts of sectors. I mean, you know, retail, yeah. Manufacturing, marketing, all of that, and people write these reports, and you look at it and you think, why the hell do you do that? And that's in the private sector as well. I just think it's endemic everywhere.
2: I don't disagree, but that was just an example of how a government employee could justify their existence based on the work of others.
1: What do you think about the AI thing? I mean, I just think that people look at AI.

0: and especially people that don't know much about it, and think it's a solution to everything, but it's not.
1: No, it's not. No.
0: I mean,
1: it's a tool. It's an aid.
0: Yeah. Yeah, and what I think is the government should be, I think it's, you know, cart before the horse, and it should be putting time and effort into learning more about AI, because some ministers have been exposed in the last 24 hours since the announcement yesterday for not knowing or for knowing very little about it.
1: The funny thing, John, is that somebody, whatever level, will use AI to generate a report, then not read it,
0: yeah,
1: and send it out.
0: Yeah, I know. But how many jobs do you reckon you get? You can't just say we're going to cut down on the number of reports being written, and bingo, as a result of that, we'll have 9,000 less people.
1: John, if you listen to what Tova's interview this morning with Willis was, is that it's between now and
0: 2027? 2029.
1: 2029. So we've got three more years to reduce the staff by another 8,000.
0: What if they stick with
1: part of it will be natural attrition.
0: I was going to say, what if they achieve it through natural attrition? That won't necessarily make the public sector more efficient, will it?
1: No.
0: So, yeah,
1: I think everybody's getting up in arms about there's 8,000 people going to lose their jobs tomorrow. That's not going to happen. There will be some natural attrition. There will be some restructuring and repositioning of staff within organisations that are going to be amalgamated, sharing services and features and benefits. So I think by the end of 2029... pretty well by natural attrition and reassignment, we'll probably lose 9,000 staff from the public sector.
0: So before I go, yeah. you're going to take on my bet, are you? You're going to say, yeah, they are going to achieve it.
1: Absolutely.
0: All right.
1: I could guarantee that there would be ways of achieving a reduction of 9,000 without overstressing the staff that are already working there.
0: All right, I'll put a six-pack of beer on it in 3 years' time.
1: Yep, I'll be around.
0: Well, I intend to as well. Hey, thanks, Joe. Barry, nice to talk to you.
1: Take care, John.
0: All right, mate, bye now. Jay, g'day, Jay. You say you worked for the government during the key area when they slashed and burned the public servants until they struggled to provide the core businesses. You say, what happened then? A lot of those who were dismissed came back as contractors on much higher money. That happened, didn't it, during the 80s when the telecom restructuring happened. Be interesting to hear from you if you were a part of that process, and whether, because I know I remember a lot of people saying that losing their job at Telecom was the best thing that ever happened to them. Because they went out, as Jay's talking about, they came back as contractors and charged hand over fist, charged a truckload more money than what they were getting paid. Thanks, Jay, for sharing that. 0800 80 10 80 is our number. It's coming up 20 to 10.
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6: 18 to 10, News Talk ZB, Canterbury Mornings with John McDonald. Got a couple of spare lines, by the way. Don't hold back. If you're quick, you'll be straight through. 0800 80 1080 is my number. What's your reaction to the government wanting to slash public sector jobs by 9,000, what chance do you give of them achieving that? And if you've got experience of the public sector, do you think that the criticisms that are levelled at it are fair and reasonable? Because my view is that there are, you know, if you want to call them slackers, if you want to call them people, lifers, people thinking they're going to be in a job forever until retirement, I mean, it's not just limited to the public sector, is it? Happens in the private sector as well. And of course, everyone's asking why the government didn't make these changes sooner, because it promised the same thing at the last election, didn't it? Nicola Willis was saying this morning, well, we're doing it now. That's what matters. But here's why they're only talking about doing it now. They realised after all the promises and all the talk ahead of the last election that they need these jobs to make the public sector work, don't they? They need people to do stuff. And you know, it's all very well saying, oh, we're going to chip away at the back office workers, I'm going to get rid of them because, you know, we don't need it. And that's what they were saying before the last election. But this is why they stopped at about 2,000 jobs getting the heave-ho and didn't go further, because they couldn't go further. I mean, David Seymour was crowing this morning saying these latest job cuts announced yesterday are what ACT has been pushing for the whole time. But he will know, won't he, that they haven't happened before now because the government realised that it had gone as far as it could. It had cut the cloth as much as it could. And 3 years ago, when National was saying, oh, you know, the party was over for civil servants, that the gravy train, you know, the tap on the gravy train was going to be turned off. Well, back then, artificial intelligence, or AI, was a bit like the Beatles playing at the Cavern nightclub in Hamburg, wasn't it? You know, the people who were there knew about it. The people who were in the thick of it knew about it. Rest of the world had no idea. You know, fast forward a bit, we all know about AI now, don't we? And the government has looked at it and thought, oh, this is what we need. This is what we need. This is our chance to make all that talk 3 years a reality. And that's why I'm not giving them much of a chance of achieving it either, because I don't think they know that much about AI, as evidenced by what ministers have been saying over the last 24 hours, or not saying. Morning, Isaiah.
7: Morning, John. Yeah, I don't agree with you, mate. I'm sorry. If you really think about it, these How many? What's the ideal number for you then? 100,000?
6: Well, I don't have an ideal number.
7: Well,
6: I mean,
7: why don't we just hire everyone, John?
6: No. What I'm saying is, how can you say, oh, we'll cut it by 9,000? It's all going to work. It's going to be better, and we're going to get ChatGPT. And it's not ChatGPT, but we'll get ChatGPT to take over. I mean, how do they know that? They don't know that.
7: Well, so they can't make projection estimates.
6: Well, I haven't heard anything.
7: Here's the problem. You're sitting here going, oh, they can't make this call. But you would have been the same person 2 years ago that would have had a problem if they cut these jobs back then, talking about the unemployment rate and how can they do this.
6: Well, I remember sitting. I remember sitting here with Christopher Luxon before the last election, and he was saying that they're going to cut the numbers of full-time workers, and I said, you're not going to, you know, you're no, that cutting the number of contractors, remember that? And I told him, I think you're dreaming, mate, because contractors have fixed-term contracts.
7: No, I'm not talking about that, John. I'm talking about how they campaigned on slashing the public service.
6: Yeah.
7: Okay? And everyone was going, back then, they said, well, they didn't go too hard

0: fast enough.
1: Because they couldn't.
0: They couldn't do enough back then. No, because the noise out there was, oh, they're going to... employment rate's going to go through the roof, and that would have been a problem for yourself as well. So you can't turn around now and say, well, they didn't do it because they needed them. It's not because of that. It's because of every other bonker out there that reckons that we need all these workers on, you know, 103,000 average salary. I mean, I thought we hired people based on merit. You know, that's why a meritocracy actually makes sense, because you've got people in positions where they deserve to be there.
1: Why do you make that?
0: Not because it's a nice smear campaign, and there's diversity, equity, and inclusion, and all this other liberal nonsense that we've had to put up with the last lot that were in government.
1: What do you mean? Who's had to put up with it? What do you mean?
0: Well, it was absolutely high bills for the public service when Labor was in. Okay, how much did they increase the public service by? Was it like 30,000?
1: No, you've doubled it, about 15.
0: 15,000.
1: 10 to 15. Tell me why that's bad. Why is it bad? Because have you ever worked in a government department?
0: No. Why would that change anything, John? Because jobs, just like you mentioning the private sector, jobs are based on value. Okay, skills.
1: Yeah.
0: And what you can deliver with that value and those skills, John.
1: Yeah.
0: So are you seriously telling me that you think that the 10,000 to 15,000 added public workers delivered that much value for the bill that it cost us taxpayers in salary?
1: I don't know.
0: Do you really believe that?
1: I don't know.
0: No, you can't, because you can't see a true material change in the actual everyday lives and the health sector's worse. The education sector's worse. So there's no real tangible evidence that we can stare at and go, "Yep, I'm glad we hired 5,000 more Ministry of Social Development workers. I'm glad we hired. Oh, they can hand out more benefits faster now." You know what I mean? But you can sit there and say you don't know. I think you do know, John.
1: I know what you mean, but I don't necessarily agree with it.
0: I mean, how much money cost at $100,000 average dollar salary?
1: Sorry, mate, your line just cut out on me there. What was your question?
0: How much is $15,000 extra going to cost us, John, at $100,000?
1: Hold on.
0: Was that 15 million?
1: Well, Rory's working it out. Yeah, maybe. We're doing. Yeah. I don't do the numbers in my head. I'm not that great at maths. So I appreciate you.
0: Yeah, so 15 million. What justifies that bill?
1: Well, I'm not here to justify the bill. Why is it, though? I want to check with you. Why is it you have such an anti-public servant sentiment?
0: Because it's a... have you heard the analogy?
1: Hey, what's happening with your phone?
0: It gets so far in the trough.
1: Yeah, but what? Hold on. What's happening with your phone, Isaiah? Oi, Isaiah, what's happening with your phone? Yeah. You keep cutting out. You there?
0: Hello?
1: Yeah, you're back. Yeah. What were you saying about the trough?
0: John, the pigs in the trough.
1: Yeah, but that's, anyone can say that, mate, but give me evidence of that. Prove it.
0: Well, okay. Let's look at MPs, for example. They've got some, they're public servants. They've got some ridiculous superannuation fund thing, or is it KiwiSaver or something? You know, it's 7-8% government matches them or whatever. Judges, they sit on ridiculous amounts of money and don't deliver the harsh sentences that criminals deserve.
1: What about What about someone selling
0: John, those are a couple examples.
1: Not very good ones, with respect. I mean, someone listening to someone working in MSD got the headphones in right now. Can you? And they're listening to this. Can you tell that person why their job is not needed?
0: I'm not saying that all jobs aren't needed, John.
1: Just
0: some are needed, but are you telling me that all of them are needed?
1: I don't know, and I don't know if the government knows this.
0: I don't think they do, John. I don't think they are needed.
1: Yeah, but
0: I mean, go look at. Go, I can't remember. Is it El Salvador or Ecuador?
1: Oh, here we go.
0: You know, they run on what, 13.

0: public agencies and...
1: Yeah, well, what about Singapore, mate? Everyone bangs on about Singapore saying, oh, they've only got 16 ministries, but they've got a truckload more public sector workers than we have based on numbers and on a population basis as well. Singapore got 158,000 civil servants.
0: John, they've got the money to afford it.
1: Oh, so they're okay. So they're okay as long as you got the money.
0: We don't. They've got the money to afford it, John. Don't. So you know, that does count.
1: All right. Hey, you've calmed down, but enjoy the call.
0: Hey, cheers, mate.
1: Thank you, mate. Have a good day. See, that's the argument against. If you get anyone today saying, "Oh, yeah, Singapore, we should follow the Singapore model," just tell them, "Yeah, that's fine, mate." But did you know? And they probably won't know. Singapore's got more than double the number of public sector workers we have, and a very similar population. Well, 6 point something mil, and we're 5.3. They're 6.1. We're 5.3. They've got 158,000 public sector workers, and we've got 65,000 public sector workers. But no one ever tells you that, do they? It's 8 to 10.
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1: Someone's pointing out the council's part of the problem as well. And yes, and I've got a brilliant example. Someone else saying, what Isaiah and everyone else will never know is what our quality, or what the quality of our public service would have been if we didn't have these extra government employees that Labor appointed. Yeah, that's a fair comment. Hi, Lauren.
15: Good morning, John. Just a couple points here. I know there's not much time. One thing when it comes to the private sector and public sector, if the private sector wants to waste money on people who are just twiddling their thumbs, that's up to them. But I don't want to pay for people doing the same thing. And I've known people that have worked, and they've seen that the same piece of paper gets put through five sets of hands, and then the sixth person actually is the one who writes the whole thing over again.
1: Mm-hmm.
15: Like, that's sort of a bit of a waste there. And also, if you think of it, there's a lot of ministries we don't need. Do we need a ministry for Auckland, a minister for the South Island?
1: There's no ministry for Auckland. There's just

0: minister for Auckland and a Pardon? Minister for the South Island. There's no ministry. So there's no department. That's the thing about James Meagher is he doesn't have staff. So we have these ministers, but not all of them have ministries.
1: Ah, okay. Well, so because I thought there'd be a lot of extra people for that. I mean, there's a lot of different ministers for this and that. They must have staff for some of them.
0: Yeah, but your line's doing a bit of a weird old thing, but it's not too much of a problem, Lauren, because you've made your point, and I need to fly. So nice to hear from you.
1: Okie dokie.
0: Okay, so yeah, maybe it's the government jamming the lines because they don't like what I'm saying. Hey, just call me old Uncle. Who was that guy? Uncle Scrim? Was it Uncle Scrim? Yeah, that happened. Bit of ZB history for you. After 10, I want to keep talking about AI because I want to find out how you use it and whether you think it's a be-all and end-all. Harry Styles, meantime, on this day in 2022, he released his third studio album.
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16: It's 10 o'clock and 8 degrees in Christchurch. Kia ora, I'm Claire Sherwood. More evidence Christchurch is taking off, with Air New Zealand announcing more connections to the rest of the world. Three new direct international routes will link the Garden City to Singapore, Tokyo and Perth from this October in a bid to grow international connectivity. The airline says the flights will support tourism, help local exporters reach global markets and ensure goods can move reliably. Prime Minister Christopher Luxon says it shows the South Island is pumping.
17: We know how hard it is running an airline in difficult times with a fuel crisis, but this is just a fantastic statement from Air New Zealand that you are a growth airline and you want to be able to create opportunity for people in the South Island.
16: Also today, an expectation for public servants to use more artificial intelligence in their workday. The government is looking to slash 9,000 jobs over the next 3 years. Finance Minister Nicola Willis told Mike Hosking her office has been experimenting with AI.
18: Instead of one of my analysts spending half a day coming up with a document, they said to AI, have a look at public service reform around the world, tell us who's done what seems to have worked well, what hasn't. 10 minutes later, you've got a beautiful document with some guidance.
16: San Diego authorities believe

0: The two teens behind yesterday's mosque shooting were radicalized online. Three people from the local Muslim community were killed while trying to stop the pair from getting further into the Islamic center, just meters from where 140 children were. The gunmen were found dead from self-inflicted wounds nearby. The FBI's Mark Remley says they understand the pair had met online.
1: They discovered that they were both residing in the San Diego area, and they became acquaintances or associates, but in terms of how the radicalization occurred, we're still digging into all that.
0: A fellow media NBC reports a manifesto lists the Christchurch terrorist as one of the heroes. The coroner says a 501 deportee posed a very real and high-risk threat before being fatally shot by Auckland police in 2021. Open Justice reports a 34-year-old Tangaru Noere Turia was shot during a standoff in Papatoetoe after walking out of his home holding a shotgun. Jordan Dunn has the story.
2: In 2023, a police watchdog report deemed the killing unjustified and the officer should have known he faced a low to negligible risk. Today, Coroner Erin Woolley's findings suggest it was entirely plausible officers could have been hit if Turia shot in their direction. She finds that less than lethal options were not available or practical.
0: A region-wide emergency response exercise is taking place in Otago as part of an annual preparedness check. Civil Defence Emergency Management's simulating a large-scale snowstorm today, with emergency services and councils responding to a range of realistic scenarios, including road closures, power outages and cut-off communities. Group manager Matt Alley says it's a vital part of ensuring the region's ready to respond and allows agencies to test how they work together. The public may notice increased activity at council facilities, but no real emergency response actions will be taken. And a new regional partnership will see $30,000 a year going towards conservation work in Milford Sound. Queenstown-based tourism operator Southern Discoveries is helping the Department of Conservation expand its predator control operations in Fiordland to protect species like the fiel and kiwi. It will also boost existing traps and expand trap lines in the likes of the Gulliver Valley. That's News Talk ZB News with Fisher Funds, New Zealand's most trusted KiwiSaver provider.
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4: To News Talk ZB Sport, Manchester City manager Pep Guardiola has acknowledged Arsenal after his team's bid for the Premier League title petered out. The Gunners have been crowned champions after City, who are playing their third match in 6 days, were held to a 1-1 draw at Bournemouth.
5: Of course, on behalf of all Man City, my team, congratulate Arsenal, Mikel, staff, backroom staff, all the players, fans for this Premier League, and they deserve.
4: The final relegation spot, meanwhile, will be decided on the last day of the season after Chelsea beat Tottenham 2-1. West Ham sits 18th, but could send Spurs to the Championship if they beat Leeds and Tottenham lose to Everton. The NRL's 2027 opening games have been confirmed, with Parramatta, Gold Coast, Melbourne and Wests heading to Las Vegas. The Eels and Titans will open the season ahead of the Storm meeting the Tigers. They'll be joined by English Super League sides Bradford and Lee. 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And a thought-provoking World Cup regatta in Germany for kayaker Amy Fischer. She claimed gold in the K1 500, a week on from taking silver in Hungary. Fischer also raced in the K4 for the first time since 2019, filling in for a pregnant Dame Lisa Carrington to help the boat earn Olympic qualification points. She's weighing up her options over her pursuit of a K1 500 world best time versus the satisfaction of a team dynamic.
6: At the time when they were holding trials, I just wanted to go all in K1 and pursue this 145 mission. Honestly, like, I am right in the middle of like trying to figure out how it could look and if I want to. So I guess it's all pretty fresh at the moment.
4: Well, I'm Nick Bewley. That's News Talk ZB News and Sport to 10:05. John McDonald is next.
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7: Training learners, win a smoko shout with Maito. Good morning. Now we've got moderate to heavy flows there on Main South Road. Between Pound and Horsewall Junction, it is all due to roadworks. Shands at Horsewall Junction slow from time to time. Yaldhurst at Pier, Rickerton Road at Whanganui and Matapo slow from time to time. Go to maito.nz to be in to win a legendary smoko shout.

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1: Weather with Smartgrass. 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No muddy floors again.
2: Morning cloud clearing to fine, some light winds into afternoon northeasterlies developing as Christchurch makes its way to 14 degrees, overnight will be 4. Tomorrow Thursday mainly fine, there is the chance of an evening shower, northerlies turning southeast and the high should be 20. Right now in the city it's approaching 9 degrees, that's News Talk ZB News, Sport and Weather to 6:30 past 10.
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3: Morning. Did you see that they are launching another consultation process regarding Cathedral Square? Yeah, I know. I know. I mention it because we will talk to Christchurch Mayor Phil Major about it when he is with us for our regular catch-up this time tomorrow. So, Mayor Phil Major with us straight after 10 tomorrow morning on News Talk ZB. Right now, though, I want to... right now, though, that was all a bit fast, wasn't it? Right now, though, I want to extend the conversation we've been having so far this morning. And it's about the government wanting to have government departments make greater use of AI. I don't want to talk about the government. I don't want to talk about government departments, but I do want to talk about AI, artificial intelligence, because I want to find out whether or not you actually use it. And if you don't use it, I'm interested to know why. And if you do use it, what you use it for, and how useful you think it is. I'll give you a if you think AI is not for you, you might think differently after I tell you this. You look in your fridge. If you're at home right now, you look in your fridge and look at what you've got and don't plan to go to the supermarket. Just look at what you've got. Get onto ChatGPT if you've got the app on your phone, or if you don't use it, then download the app. And that's just one option. There are truckloads of AI apps around the place. Just go in there and say, give me a recipe for using this, this, this, and this. And the old bot, every time, comes up with something. And I'd say that would be how I use AI the most. Because what I've found, and as someone has pointed out in relation to the conversation we were having last hour, how many employees will be required at these government departments to check the accuracy of what the artificial intelligence delivers? Because that's what I've found. I found that it will, if you ask it questions about other stuff, you know, sometimes it's a bit wide of the mark. And you say, I asked you this, but you told me this, that I know for a fact that's wrong. And then it'll come back and say, oh, yes, thanks for pointing it out. This, blah, blah, blah, blah, blah. See what I mean? So if I wanted to use it for something that I was relying on, particularly for factual correctness, then I wouldn't trust the AI, because I don't think it's that good yet that you can. I know people use it to draft letters and speeches. In fact, I remember on the show once there was someone called up, and what were we talking about? It was about getting your money back from airlines. That's what it was. And this guy had been in touch, rang up and said, oh, he tried everything, you know, and all he got back was a gobbledygook message which said nothing. And I said to him, look, you need to talk to them in their language and you need to use a bit of gobbledygook. And during a commercial break, I got onto ChatGPT and said just that. Write me a letter from an unhappy customer in the same gobbledygook that corporates use these days. And within seconds, I had it. And I remember I read it out on air, and he thought it was great. So you can use AI for writing letters. You can use AI for writing speeches. I think you just shouldn't rely on it for 100% accuracy. That's my experience. But I want to find out how you use it. I know some people have talked about, I mean, Rory has used it for an exercise plan, for example. So you're starting a running program, and you say, look, I want to get this thing going. I haven't run for 5 years. What do I need to think?

0: about, and what do you suggest for a program for at least the first month? Bingo, it'll come up with it. Yeah, Rory wanted to run a 5Ks, and it gave him a plan for how to prepare himself to do it. So there's another example. I've heard anecdotally that people will use AI to come up with diet plans. Well, this is what I want to – I don't just want anecdotal what I've heard previously or read about. I want to hear from you about it. And whether you use AI anywhere in your life and what that use of it is. Be interested too if you run a business, whether you've got into the AI thing, because this is what the government's tapped into, isn't it? Everyone thinks, oh, you've got to get into AI, otherwise you're going to be left behind. And there is an element of truth in that. So if you use AI in your work, what does it do for you? And if you use AI in your private life, how do you use it? Recipes, weight loss plans, exercise plans. I want to talk about that. I want to talk about AI in the real world. So 0800 80 10 80 is a number to call with your AI stories. But also, if you don't use AI, I'd be keen to know why that is as well.
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0: 16 past 10, Dave says, John, is there any truth in the rumour that Morning Talkback hosts could be replaced by ChatGPT? Dave, I couldn't possibly comment. Morning, Gareth.
10: Yes, morning. We run a small civil construction company and replaced our quantity surveyor with AI.
0: Wow. Did that feel like you were sort of going sort of

0: off-piste a little bit doing that?
1: It was a bit of a scary move, to be honest, but we'd outsourced the quantity surveying, then we brought a quantity surveyor in-house. We found that they were generally around about sort of 95% accurate, but they'd missed some larger bits and pieces. Then we go cross-checked outside. We ended up, Avocado AI in town ended up writing us up a script to run through and use. I think it cost us about $1,500, $1,400 to get set up.
0: Yep.
1: The turnaround time is now, we can turn around a 1,000-page document for a construction process in about 25 minutes and be about 98 to 99% accurate with pricing.
0: Do you tell your clients that you've used AI to do that?
1: No, we don't. And the reason behind that is they're after a price, a reliable price, quickly and efficiently. Before, that would take us a week, maybe 10 days to turn around, depending on the scope of a project.
0: Yep.
1: We had a project that came in that we won recently for a large government sector job. It's quite a few $100,000 worth of work. The documentation was, I don't know, nearly 3,000 pages. I didn't bother reading 90% of it. I skim read most of it. We put it through the AI, and I was a wee bit concerned. So I put it through the an external QS. I think we got charged from external quantity surveyor about $4,000 to price it, and they took about 2 weeks. And the AI agent literally turned around, plotted the thing, and around about the same time would take me to order pizza and have it delivered. And the reality is that I fed all that information in, and at the time it would take me to make a cup of coffee.
0: Have you done any comparisons with the pricing by the AI compared to the pricing for similar scale jobs done by the human?
1: Yep. Well, that was the case. We outsourced, because I was very sceptical of it. Again, that was only about a month ago, that one.
0: Mm.
1: We ended up getting a comparison by an external QS contractor, quantity surveyor. And to be honest, it's been an absolute game changer from our point of view. Jobs that we would have taken weeks to price, we can now do it in minutes. We've extended that through to the SEO for our website as well.
0: Yep.
1: It's now being updated every fortnight, again, by another AI agent. And the reality is it's probably this going AI for us has probably saved us at least 2 office positions. And a really cool thing about that is now we can put that into training our teams. It's actually saving us money that we can put back into our teams, grow our teams in the field, and giving us turnaround time. Stuff that would have taken weeks, we can now do in literally half an hour, 15, 20 minutes.
0: You see, would you have considered yourself an early adopter? I suppose it's not necessarily that early, but were you on the cutting edge of technology before?
1: I wouldn't have said we were. Obviously, we were reasonably behind. Our health and safety system's still paper-based, if that's good. If anyone wants to give you any idea of where we're at.
0: Yep.
1: But to be honest, we just couldn't get jobs turned around quick enough for pricing, and it was costing us jobs. So I went, well, it's a bottleneck, and it's going to take me days and weeks to price a job. That's going to cost us money, cost the clients money, and we've got accuracy problems. So I sat down as a... this is not a plug or anything else for Avocado AI in town, but they did a really, really stand-up job in terms of helping us through the whole process. And I just wish we'd probably done this sooner.
0: I imagine someone listening who's sitting on the fence might listen to you and think, "Wow, it's worth a go as well."
1: Well, it saved us. It's literally saved us two full-time people and probably a part-time. And the reality is that now means I can put money into our staff that are actually out doing work rather than dead money in the office.
0: Mm-hmm. Hey, that's a great example, Gareth. Appreciate you calling in.
1: Cheers, mate.
0: Thank you, mate, and thanks for listening as well. It's 10:21. Hi, Jill.
2: G'day. I use Copilot. I've been doing my family's genealogy for about 30 years now.
0: Mm.
2: I found a lot of paper records that I could pick out certain words, but not all of them, because it's back in Germany, Prussia area.
0: Oh, yeah, yeah.
2: So

0: I've asked Co-Pilot to translate some of those. Now, it does say Co-Pilot can make a problem, mistakes, and you take it at face value, but it told me it couldn't read a specific column, but it can read across a line. So I just tell it to translate whole page.
1: Wow.
0: And once it's translated and printed out the whole page, I pick what I want.
1: And how do you check the accuracy of it?
0: That's where I go and leap on to Ancestry or somewhere else to see if I can double check it.
1: But I suppose what it means is that it gives you a steer.
0: It gives me a fast track into documents I wouldn't be able to read myself. And other people have said, no, we can't read that because either the handwriting's too poor and they've just done a whole pile of squiggly lines that it looks like, or it's been smudged.
1: And did you start doing this just of your own volition, or did someone suggest you use AI for that?
0: No, I just thought I'd give it a try, you know.
1: Yeah.
0: Co-Pilot's there to help you get into it. So I thought, oh, right, let's have a look at something new.
1: Well, that's another brilliant example. Hey, thank you, Jill.
0: Okay, thank you.
1: See ya. Bye now.
0: Bye.
1: 10:23, AI, artificial intelligence. Do you use it? What do you use it for? And if you don't use it, why? What puts you off? Love to hear about it.
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1: 26 past 10. Hi, Nicole.
10: Hi, how you going?
1: I'm great. Yourself?
10: Yeah, good, good. I love AI. Love it. I use it for my business. I've just started out this year.
1: Hmm.
10: I'm a catering company, and I use it to help me write my website, do posters, do my business cards, do emails to professional other businesses to get business. It saves me a lot of money, and I'm only a one-person band, so, yeah.
1: Do you use it for recipes?

0: me, I can utilize that extra funds in hiring people that AI can't chop my cheese or, you know, or do anything like that. So, perfect.
1: Wow. And were you always someone who was into technology, or what got you into using it?
0: I was always sort of techie savvy, if you know what I mean. But no, I thought, oh, this is great. I actually got 5 Gmail accounts, so then I can use it for free for ChatGPT.
1: Oh, yeah, yeah.
0: So I can keep going back and going back, so it doesn't cost me anything. And for me to bring up for my logo colours, I just asked ChatGPT to give me a prompt,
1: yeah.
0: And I save that prompt into my notes, and then whenever I go to my other Gmail account, I upload that prompt, and then it remembers, because it doesn't remember, ChatGPT doesn't remember what I did in the last email account. Yeah, so it's free, and I'm actually just doing another poster, and sometimes the picture doesn't come up quite clearly, or it looks really weird. I just ask it to redo it and upload the photo again.
1: Yes, I mean, those images things. I use it to make sort of funny images for mates and things if something's going on. But you do have to give it very specific instructions, eh?
0: Absolutely. And if you've done it and I've got it right, save the prompt or ask it to generate a prompt so then you can go back to it. And yeah, so Born and Beyond, giving myself a plug.
1: Oh, hold on. You said it too fast. What's it called?
0: Bored and Beyond. I do platters and grazing tables.
1: Oh, Bored and Beyond. All right.
0: Bored, like a chopping board, and Beyond. So I do corporate gifting and stuff like that. So,
1: brilliant. Yeah. Well, we've got the AIs generating an invoice for that plug, so there you go.
0: Love it.
1: Okay, thanks, Nicole. Thanks for listening.
0: Okay, bye.
1: Okay, bye now. Some people, some people have found themselves having, what would you call it, relationships with AI. Here's the 21st century, what's the word for it? Moral question. If you're in a relationship with a human being, you don't have to answer this, but if you're in a relationship with a human being, and then you have this other relationship with your AI, is that cheating? Headlines are next.
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9: Heather Duplessy-Allen Drive with One New Zealand. Back today.

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1: Hey, high today of 14 degrees. Three new Air New Zealand routes for Christchurch, creating direct links to Singapore, Tokyo and Perth from October. Finance Minister Nicola Willis outlines how her office is already using artificial intelligence as government gears up for more of the same. American media reporting two teenagers behind a shooting at a San Diego mosque listed the Christchurch attacker as their hero. And New Zealand among the first countries to get new age-based accounts for children and teens using the gaming app Roblox. By the mob, for the mob, what really happened at the Mongrel Mob's meth treatment courses. Find out more at nzherald.co.nz. Christchurch's weather today, morning cloud but clearing to fine. Light winds, afternoon northeasterlies, and a high today of 14 degrees. Right now it's 10 degrees. Now back to John McDonald.
2: Thanks, Claire. 27 to 11, News Talk ZB, Canterbury Mornings. We are talking about artificial intelligence or AI. And if you've just joined us, why are we talking about that? Because the government's pinning its hopes of major reduction in public service workers on greater use of artificial intelligence. And we're talking about how you might use AI in your life. If it's we're hearing from people who use it in their businesses. We've heard people using it for the old genealogy, you know, looking up distant relatives. I mean, I've talked about how the thing I use it most for is recipes. I have not had ChatGPT when I've looked in the fridge and thought, what the hell can I do with this lot? You know, do I need to go to the supermarket or not? I have, ChatGPT has never failed me. Because what I do is I say, hey there, I've got this and this. Send me a recipe using these, blah, blah, blah. And every time it's come through with something, and I tell you what, it works. Another way I use it as well in terms of cooking is that if you've got a recipe, and you know what these recipes are like, and they might be in ounces instead of grams and not in tablespoons or teaspoons and all of that, I just take a photo of it or send a link, and so I just say turn the measurements in this recipe into spoonfuls or, you know, tablespoons or teaspoons or grams instead of ounces, etc. It does it just like that. That's where that's probably the most use I get out of AI. But what about you? 0800 80 10 80 is our number. Interesting to hear people how they use it in their businesses. One caller earlier uses it in his civil engineering business, and it's replaced the need for a quantity surveyor. Huge reports done in minutes. So, how do you use AI? And if you don't use AI, what is it that puts you off? Chris, this morning you say that you use Copilot in Word. Copilot's the Google, Microsoft one, Copilot. Chris, you say you use Copilot in Word. You say, if I want to type anything, say a business email, I write what I want to say, and then I ask the AI to critique what I've written, and it always points out or puts out or produces what I want to say in a professional manner. It's funny, eh? I reckon you've got to be really careful, though, with that, Chris, because you don't want to come across as a bit of a robot. So you might need to humanise it a little bit. If you've used AI for letter writing, how have you found it? Thanks, Chris. And Joe, g'day, Joe. You use ChatGPT for inspiration for your DIY projects. You take a photo of the area you're working on, upload the photo, explain what you want to do, and you get that inspiration. You get that advice. And Rory was saying before, Rory's really, he's all over AI. He used it. They wanted to, him and his partner wanted to paint the room. And they got the AI to produce an image of the room and the colour that they wanted to use. That room is now that colour. And they're loving it. So thank you, Joe. Whereas Tom, you say that we don't need AI because it creates unemployment. You say it's very easy for AI to copy your voice. Oh, here we go. And you'll be out of a job. So there's no shortage of people pointing that out, Tom. I'm not quite sure how to take that. Thing is with my job, and this is not me being smug and thinking, oh, the bot will never replace me. But the thing that artificial intelligence will never

0: other replace is authenticity, or as someone else is pointing out, it will never replace someone's soul. And I'm not saying that my authenticity and my soul are irreplaceable, but that's probably one thing that protects me a little bit from the AI takeover. Thank you, Tom. And someone else is pointing out that artificial intelligence depends on the information provided by humans. Yeah, that's a very good point. That's what I was saying to one of our earlier callers who uses it for genealogy. And it's the questions you ask and the specificity. It was Jill. The specificity of those questions that gets you the better result. If you just ask a bland question, you'll get a bland answer. You think, oh, look, I could have done better myself, which means you often have to go back and ask for more. And if you're like me and you're a cheapskate, you get to the point where it says you need to upgrade. Conversation over. That's ChatGPT. So what's the way that you use ChatGPT in your life? How do you use it? If it's in your business, what change has it made? And if you use it in your private life, well, how do you use it? You like me? Use it for recipes? I'd love to hear it. I know anecdotally people have used it to create exercise plans. If you've done that, is it something that's turned out to be worthwhile? Or was it all a bit vague and you could have written a better plan yourself? Want to hear your story? 0800 80 10 80 is our number. It's 22 to 11.
1: At Friday Drinks, Chris told everyone he could ride his bike down the office stairs. 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
0: Morning, Belvinda.
2: Hi there. This is Belvinda speaking.
0: Hi there. How are you?
2: Good, thanks. I love AI, and the reason behind that is we just recently, we are a small joinery company here in Christchurch, and we always had this problem, like, whenever we do any job, which is a smaller one, and we have like a quite a big waste of this offcut, like the sheet.
0: So can you just say again what your business is, Belvinda?
2: It's a shop fitting and joinery.
0: Oh, yes.
2: Yeah, yeah. And we always had this issue, like it goes into the landfill, or you know, to just sit there for ages.
0: Yeah.
2: And we created this app, Offcut Manager, and we put this like system, like all the things in this thing, and whenever you search for it, and it tells you the location and everything for the offcut bay, you can find it, which is much easier. Before you have to like look for it, but now it's there in the wherever you put it.
0: Did you create the system itself, or was that done for you professionally?
2: It was done by AI. It was done by us without any knowledge of coding or anything.
0: What? Is that right?
2: Yeah. You just give it a prompt, and we knew what we wanted to do, but we didn't know the coding before.
0: So you use what? Which bot do you use?
2: We used Replit AI.
0: Okay. All right.
2: Yeah.
0: And what's it meant for your business?
2: So for us, like, my English is not very good. I'm just trying hard to explain. So before, like, we used to, for the off cuts and all those sorts of things, like, you just stack it in a row, and then you just have to have a look, go through.
0: Yes.
2: Like, where is it?
0: Yeah.
2: But with this done, like, we allocated a place for the off cuts, and now, like, if it is in a bin one, and it's already in your system, like, when you put it there,
0: yeah,
2: and now it tells you, like, it's sitting there. And we also like created some subscription thing for the other joinery companies as well.
0: Yes.
2: So like they also know we got this offcut here. They also know we got this edge tape here at this company. Oh,
0: there's an offcut market.
2: Yeah. Okay. Rather than going in a landfill, someone can use it for, you know, like cheaper, rather than buying a full board of, you know, like 20 meters of edge tape.
0: Yeah, that's brilliant. It's brilliant. Yeah. And how long have you been using it?
2: It's been 3-4 months.
0: Mm-hmm.
2: We haven't had a very good response from other joiners yet, but it takes a bit of a time to, you know, like upload everything into the system. But once you in the system, like your everything is like in the library there, then it is more useful. You know,
0: I'm just curious, what's the artificial intelligence part of it? Because it sounds to me like what you're doing, you could do on a online spreadsheet or a website. What does the AI do?
2: So, like, with the AI, it created this thing, like, for the other companies as well to look into our like, on a one platform.
0: Yeah.
2: Rather than a spreadsheet, you will be just looking for something which you have, you know, like in this company only.
0: Got
2: and
0: it.
2: We had this guy, like, with the previous owners, like, they put some pricing calculator in the website, which costed him around $60,000. And this guy, IT guy, was here for, like, maybe 6 months working here.
0: Wow. And you've just done it yourself.
2: Within, like, maybe $500, hardly.
0: Man, it's crazy. Hey, Belvinda, appreciate you getting in touch.
2: Thank you.
0: Hey, thank you, mate. It is 14 to 11. G'day, Roger.
3: Good morning, John. How are we doing?
0: I'm great, thank you. You're talking to a real live person, I can guarantee it.
3: Oh, I don't know, yeah, because that real live person hasn't turned up for a gig at Rolling Stone yet. So
0: I knew that. As soon as I saw your name in the queue, I thought, oh, no, I'm going to get a hard time from about not turning up at his gig. Anyway.
3: We had an awesome crowd. It was packed. It was really good.
0: Well, you know why that is, don't you?
3: Uh-huh.
0: Well, the publicity you got, I'm sending you the invoice.
3: Okay. Right, so AI, I was racking my brains and thought, yeah, well, I use my phone for things and I use Google. And then I thought, I use Alexa. I've got an Alexa.
0: Is that AI?
3: Yeah, very.
0: It is AI? Okay.
3: That

0: had the same personality and everything. Sometimes it would go, "Good morning, Roger."
1: Yeah, that's
0: if
1: a scary bit.
0: I haven't spoken to it for a while.
1: Yeah.
0: Doesn't make you coffee or do extras or anything, but anyway. So I've used it to convert metrics, pounds, ounces, blah, blah, blah, currency and all that. But something else I've used a few times, it will tell you someone's net worth.
1: Oh, yeah, like but you see that stuff. Whenever you search someone's name online, one of the options you get is net worth, but have you actually got a, has it given you a number?
0: Well, that's the thing, yeah, it does. Like, various people that I have asked, I go, what is John Smith's net worth?
1: Yeah.
0: And they'll go, estimated net worth, blah, blah, blah. Now, if I went home and put John McDonald in, they'd be announcer.
1: Yeah.
0: Would probably, quite possibly, give me an estimation of your net worth.
1: They'd probably say net deficit, I think, mate.
0: Yeah, well, that's accurate, but it's actually something that's a little bit creepy, and I've only done it on like celebrities, stars, or someone who's died or in trouble or whatever, you know. not personal friends type thing of that.
1: Hey, Rory's just checked for you, so you don't need to go and do it. Rory's been on the AI, and here's what it says about my net worth. You're right.
0: Yeah.
1: It says, there is no verified public net worth for New Zealand broadcaster and Newstalk ZB host John McDonald, as his earnings are not disclosed in public financial records.
0: Oh, there you go. Well, that's a good thing.
1: You see, I earn too much for them to be featured in the annual report.
0: Jesus. Is that why you're driving around a GT4 Porsche?
1: Yeah, exactly. I know.
0: Yeah.
1: Why I have to put the call out for vehicles from car yards like I did the other week, you know? If I did that every week, I wouldn't need to own a vehicle.
0: Well, that's it, or you could end up buying a Raptor Herod and just have the whole world at your feet.
1: Mm, yeah, all right, okay. Do you reckon there's any other ways you might use AI?
0: I guess so, yeah, Google, and it does pop up in Messenger sometimes, but I find it actually quite annoying.
1: Oh yeah, and I do find it a bit when you do a Google search and then you get the option. It's the AI at the top, eh? You know what I mean?
0: Well, you get that, but then all of a sudden, whatever you Google starts turning up in your feed.
1: Oh yeah, absolutely, yeah. I know.
0: And that annoys me as well. It's like, no, I've done that. I don't need that. You know,
1: you must. AI must be useful for you with your music, though, wouldn't it?
0: Yeah, and ways. I mean, if you want to, I don't know if you call YouTube AI.
1: No. It's completely kettle of fish.
0: Yeah.
1: But I mean, you know, I have, and AI hasn't delivered on this front, but there is a particular bass line in a song that we play in the band that I just can't get. And I've gone into ChatGPT and I've said, what is this bass line at this particular point in this particular song? It can't sort it out either.
0: Well, maybe play it to me and I might be able to help you.
1: Oh, you reckon? You reckon?
0: Possibly.
1: You reckon your big band might play Going Underground by The Jam?
0: Well, dude, if there's an arrangement, it's probably an arrangement out there. But I use the Alexa to get valuations on instruments and that.
1: Oh, yeah, okay.
0: It's pretty onto it. Or even playing techniques as well, if you ask certain questions about playing techniques and that, and then it'll tell you, and then you go take that information to YouTube and there it is.
1: Yeah. Oh, look, there's all sorts of, so many ways. I mean, it's endless, really. And who knows how our government departments may end up if they do go down this route. Hey, Roger, nice to hear from you. If you do end up playing that Jam song, I'll be there, all right?
0: Oh, okay. You send it to me and I'll check it out.
1: All right. Okay. Thank you, mate.
0: Thank you.
1: Have a good day. Bye. It is, why can't he look it up himself? Right? That's what AI is there. The power is in your hands. There's another thing I use the old ChatGPT for. I'll get to that in a second. It's 9 to 11.
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2: 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A reality series set in a sprawling remote forest where contestants are divided into prey and predator roles. 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The Hunt, Prey vs Predator. 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
7: Morning, Aaron. This is interesting. You say in Albania... they're training AI to be the minister for procurement. Someone else is saying that Burger King use AI in the drive-thru. Hey, that's amazing. Talking to a blooming robot, ordering your burger and chips. Molly Karen, you say that you use ChatGPT to narrow down health issues if you go into the doctor. You say it's not often. You say not for a diagnosis, of course, but you found that it helps to be able to give the doctor more specific information. You can get through more in the allocated time as well. Yes, interesting. You say, I also use it to create flyers, business cards, and update our websites and Facebook pages. I suppose what you're saying there, Karen, is the bot is putting the GP on the chat GPT. Couldn't resist that one. Kent, you say, tell the chat GPT where you live and ask for brunch recommendations. And after you recover from laughing, ask it for directions to the non-existent places it recommends for another laugh. I did that. I had someone coming to visit, and he's in the country at the moment, but never mind. I had this, and actually, it's very good. And it's not like you're diminishing your planning or diminishing the effort you're putting into hosting them. But he was coming for the weekend, and I just got on to ChatGPT and said, right, I got this mate, blah, blah, blah, doing this. What would you do if you had someone coming to Christchurch from London and you don't see them that often? Plan out the Saturday and Sunday for me. It came up with some daft ideas and, you know, skydiving and all that, but maybe not daft for anyone, but there was a few things that I went back and said, nah, not doing that. But some of the suggestions were really, really good. As a result, my mate had a brilliant time. So there's all sorts of ways of using it, such as this person who's been using ChatGPT to create a wedding RSVP system, which directly puts everything into a spreadsheet and allows me to create a setting chart on the website. Wow. I've also used it to help create the formulas for a budget spreadsheet in Excel. You say, and apart from getting frustrated because some things didn't work, but after rewording your questions, it all comes through quite nicely. There you go. Someone else says replace Willis Luxon and most of the National Party with AI. Might be asking for a bit much. After 11, I mentioned right at the start of the morning about the corner of Gasson and Byron Streets in Christchurch. I mentioned Dyers Pass Road as well, because we're being told this week about some of the roads or the intersections that are absolute shockers around Christchurch. I want to find out which streets and

which roads and which intersections you think are absolute shockers. In the meantime, Robin Gibb died on this day in 2012. He was aged just 62. This is an absolute banger.

0: Hi, I'm Andrew Bell from Bell Lamb and Trotter. A year after bringing water cremation to New Zealand, this gentler, more eco-friendly way to say farewell has been chosen by over 70% of families in our care. 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
11: It's 11 o'clock and 10 degrees in Christchurch. Kia ora, I'm Claire Sherwood. The Prime Minister has been celebrating a fresh pathway for South Island exports. From October, Air New Zealand's flying directly between Christchurch and Singapore, Tokyo, and Perth. The airline and Christchurch Airport have signed a memorandum of understanding in order to develop a long-term partnership. Christopher Luxon says connecting the south to key international hubs will benefit tourism and exports most.
12: Very excited about the proposal that we can actually get freight and cargo moving out across the network. Great Kiwi products and services from the South Island to the world. Doing the business for New Zealand is fantastic.
11: Also today, our government's attempt to prevent liability for emissions damage, which could stymie a case in the works against seven corporate polluters in New Zealand, could have wider implications. Local and overseas groups have signed an open letter calling for a halt to the proposed changes to climate law. Lawyers for Climate Action's Laura Mackay says the government may want this to apply retrospectively to the case launched by Kiwi climate activist Mark Smith.
13: Aside from that being difficult for Mr. Smith and his legal team, that won't just be for him, it will be for everyone who wants to bring a claim in common law seeking accountability for climate-related harm.
11: A scene examination is taking place today as Marlborough police continue to investigate a sudden death yesterday in Blenheim. Officers were called to Wido Bar Road near Wido River just before 1:30 p.m. A scene guard remained in place overnight.

0: People are continuing to be asked to avoid the area. Fears harmful online trends are fueling a spate of violent attacks via dating apps in Southland. Two 15-year-old and two 16-year-old males have been charged with aggravated burglary. It follows incidents involving people being allegedly lured to secluded locations via dating apps to be attacked. Correspondent Callum Proctor says police believe the level of violence is deeply concerning and it's pure luck the victims weren't more seriously injured or even killed.
1: Police say they're also increasingly concerned about the apparent influence of social media trends that appear to be encouraging and glorifying this type of offending.
0: And growing concerns, a plan to turn Pegasus Golf Course into housing will be fast-tracked with limited community input. Wolfbrook Properties has bought the 80-hectare course. Weeks ago, the company made a $40,000 donation to the National Party. Pegasus Residence Group President Matt James says fast-tracking is a real possibility and they'll be seeking a fair hearing from ministers.
2: The reality is until they actually say exactly what they're doing, there's a limit to what we can do. We can anticipate the likelihood what they may do, but we like our defence as a community is limited.
0: And traditional school enrolments are declining, but specialist education and homeschooling continue to expand. Ministry of Education figures show the national totals peaked at 842,000 students before being forecast to drop almost 3% over the next 5 years. Education reporter Jamie Cunningham reports.
3: Fewer school-aged children are expected to move to New Zealand in the short term, though migration is projected to rebound by 2030. Meanwhile, specialist school enrolments are expected to grow from 7,000 to more than 8,000 over the next decade, while homeschooling will remain at a peak of 11,000 students.
0: That's News Talk ZB News with Fisher Funds, New Zealand's most trusted KiwiSaver provider.
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5: It's News Talk ZB Sport. Pep Guardiola's keeping fans guessing regarding his future as manager of Manchester City. He'll reportedly exit after the Premier League season finishes on Monday. Enzo Maresca is being touted as his replacement. City's pursuit of the Premier League title ended this morning after a 1-1 draw at Bournemouth. Guardiola has addressed speculation surrounding his position.
6: Listen, I have 1-year contract. It's different. I will not tell you here because I have to talk with my chairman, with my players, with my staff. With just one thing in my mind and focus is try to bring the team in the highest point.
5: Sticking with football, in England, Southampton have been expelled from Monday morning's championship playoff decider after being found guilty of spying on the training sessions of three teams, including their semi-final opponents Middlesbrough. The Independent Disciplinary Commission also handed them a 4-point deduction to start next season. In an entry for the You Can't Make This Up log, an intern allegedly filmed the action on his phone from behind a tree, then darted into a nearby golf course to change his clothes in a bid to go incognito, costing the club millions of pounds in the process. Middlesbrough have been reinstated and are set to face Hull at Wembley in what is often regarded as the richest match in football. The winner earns promotion to the Premier League. An 82-year-old tennis pioneer, Billie Jean King, has served up a college degree, 65 years in the making. The 12-time Grand Slam singles winner, who has 39 major crowns in all, earned a Bachelor of Arts in History from California State University in Los Angeles. The sporting equality icon wore royal blue sneakers, hot pink-rimmed glasses, and a personalised gold sash to her graduation. The latter featured a multicoloured tennis racket and was inscribed with the letters GOAT, an acronym for the greatest of all time. I'm Nick Bewley. That's News Talk ZB News and Sport to 11:05. John McDonald is next.
4: 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Time saver traffic.
7: Blocked nose, stuffy sinuses. Time for something new. Meet Good Air Nose Buds. Good morning. Brougham Street. We've got a moderate patch there. Pretty much from Spencer through to Antigua. Bit of traffic. Riccarton Road at Whanganui. Again, Yaldhurst at Pier. Also, Memorial Avenue at Graham's. We've got a bit of traffic. Aldwyn's Road at Linwood Avenue. Traffic's congested enough. Your nose doesn't have to be. Head to goodairnosebuds.com.
4: Weather with Smartgrass, a perfect lawn, even with muddy paws and busy kids.

0: and cloud clearing to a fine Wednesday. Some afternoon northeasterlies expected as we make our way to that high of 14 degrees, overnight dropping down to 4. Tomorrow, Thursday, mainly fine. There is the chance of showers, but not until the evening. Northerlies turning southeasterly a bit later in the day. Before that, though, the high should be 20. Right now in the city, it's still 10 degrees. That's News Talk ZB News, Sport and Weather to 7 past 11.
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2: Morning. I read a funny old thing this morning. It was advice for parents dealing with kids in the morning when they've all got to get on the way to work and school. And maybe laugh. And I'll share some of that advice with you before midday, so that tomorrow morning can be a completely different story. If this morning was a disaster, we've got the solution for you between now and midday. Right now, though, I want to talk about roads, because there's been a couple of stretches of road in Christchurch, and we won't limit this conversation just to Christchurch City, but there's been, in the past 3 or 4 days, there's been stories in the news about several stretches of road. First one I saw was at the weekend, Dyers Pass Road. Now, I'm very familiar with Dyers Pass Road, and I think I'm pretty qualified to say that that is an absolute shocker. I'm also qualified to say that I wouldn't be upset if they banned cyclists on Dyers Pass Road. I hope you haven't spilt your coffee on your lycra. And I want to have a yarn with you about intersections and roads that you think are absolute shockers. Dyers Pass Road, hands down, would have to be, if not the worst, certainly one of the worst. And I know we're not talking about intersections here, because there is an intersection in the news today that I want to bring into it in a second. But, you know, since 2000, on Dyers Pass Road, 650 crashes have been recorded. So the past 26 years, 9 people have died and there have been 75 serious injuries. And it is one of the highest casualty tolls on a road outside the state highway network in the South Island. So there we go. If you thought Dyers Pass Road was dodgy, there's the evidence. Now, of course, there have been some improvements in recent years. They've done they've widened it as much as they possibly can. But then, you know, you can make changes to roads, but you can't necessarily make changes to the way people behave, can you? And you got the boy races on Friday and Saturday nights, probably Thursday nights as well. You've got the cyclists who think, oh, it's nothing wrong riding 2 abreast up Dyers Pass Road. There's nothing better. 2 abreast up, 2 abreast down, and then a coffee at Zero's afterwards. Clip, clop, clip, clop. In for the flat white. So I think Dyers Pass, for me, is an absolute shocker. And then the other one that's been reported this morning is the corner of Byron Street and Gasson. And that's why I said right at the start of the morning that if you're at work and you'd made it to work and you'd gone through that intersection, well done you. Because there are businesses around that intersection this morning saying that they think traffic lights are the only thing that are going to help. The only thing that will help, traffic lights there. I don't know. Well, I suppose it would be, I'm just trying to picture it, it would kind of be halfway down that stretch of Gasson from Morehouse Avenue and what's the other one? Brougham Street, I think it is. Yeah. So, yeah, it wouldn't be too close to the existing traffic lights. But they reckon that corner is terrible, because you've got the stop sign set up there. But of course, you know, stop signs, you know, that people, and especially at rush hour, that's the thing about Byron Street, is you've got the people who think, oh, I'll just, you know, if they're driving, let's say, towards the east, west to east across Byron Street, and you're coming from town towards Kashmir or other way around, and you get these turkeys that I'll just duck across. And of course, the people who think they can just duck across, they're the ones who cause the problems.

0: So there are two bits of road in Christchurch City that have been reported on the last few days for being just downright dangerous. And Dyes, and I would agree with both of them. I think Byron Street, in fact, a mate of mine, his son got knocked off a motorbike on Byron Street. Nothing too serious, but it happened there. And so, yeah, I agree that Byron and that corner that we're talking with Gaston Street. So I've never talked about Byron Street. It's Gaston Street, isn't it? That's the one that's heading from town to Kashmir. That's Gaston Street. And Byron is the one that crosses it. Yeah, okay, I've got myself a little bit mixed up. Don't have a map in here. That's what we need, Roy. We need a map. That would help no end. Get ChatGPT on it. So it's the intersection of Gaston and Byron that is one of the worst, according to data. 78 crashes since 2000. But Dyes Pass Road, I think it outdoes it. Since 2000, 9 deaths and 75 serious injuries. But I want to hear from you where you think one of, or if the most dangerous intersection is in the Greater Christchurch area, and any stretches of road that you think are absolute shockers. Give me a call and tell me. 0800 80 10 80 is my number.
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0: It is 16 past 11. What dodgy pieces of road have you encountered or do you think deserve the spotlight on them? 0800 80 10 80 is our number. We're talking about the Greater Christchurch area. Morning, Bev.
15: Good morning.
0: You're a Dyes Pass Road user, are you?
15: Yes, regularly.
0: Well, would you agree that it's one of the most dodgy stretches of road around here?

0: I think it's the drivers, not the road.
1: Why do you say that?
0: Well, they tailgate you. They pass the cyclists when they should be staying behind them and being patient. And I mean, I'm not a cyclist, but I can see their point of view wanting to ride on the hill.
1: How much of a problem do you think the cyclists are? Because I think they have a part to play.
0: Oh, yeah, I think they are a problem. But I don't know, now that they've opened the track for the children too, that they're a bit of a problem. There's a bit of a few smart asses of them about.
1: So what's the track you're talking about?
0: There's a track halfway up. I think it's part of the adventure park.
1: Yeah.
0: And they can come from the top where the shop is.
1: Oh, yeah.
0: And they come down and to about halfway down Dyer's Pass.
1: Right.
0: Yeah, and then they go back up again and keep coming back down again.
1: Yeah, I mean, I suppose it is driver behaviour. I mean, you've got the boy racers on the weekend nights. They can be absolutely shockers. But I know some people who were travelling down Dyer's Pass Road, and some cops came up behind them, and these guys driving, it wasn't my kids, but I've heard the story, and they were driving, but they needed to wait until they had a place where they could pull over, and they did so, and then the cops came up beside them, wound down the window, and went absolutely ape at them, and they felt they were being told off for doing the safest thing on a pretty, at times perilous piece of road.
0: So, oh, right. Yeah, well, I wouldn't pull. I only ever pull over halfway down where there's a part you can pull in if there's somebody tailgating me and let them pass.
1: Yeah, no. Hey, thanks, Bev. Nice to talk to you.
0: Okay, thanks.
1: Thank you.
0: Bye.
1: Look after yourself. It's coming up 19 past 11. Hi, Dennis.
2: Yeah, good morning, John. Sort of a different one. It's not a road, but it's a roundabout out near me. It's on the corner of Burwood Hospital.
1: Oh, yeah, yep.
2: It's just chaotic. Around 4 o'clock. There's no way pedestrians can get across the roads. I've driven around it numerous times. I've been a pedestrian around there, and also lately I've been on the buses.
1: Mm.
2: And they have a hell of a job getting around there. And my big beef is that this is one of our main hospitals, and you've got a situation that I think's not acceptable for out here.
1: What's the solution? You there, Dennis?
2: Yeah, I'm here.
1: Yeah, what's the solution then?
2: Traffic light.
1: Right, yeah.
2: You've got all the new housing that's gone in on Murray Hill Road, so that's increased the volume. Also, all the traffic coming around, Old Fox Road. There's a lot more volume out here now, and also buses every 10 minutes.
1: So is it just frustrating, or do you reckon it's actually dangerous?
2: I'd say it is. The experiences I've had there, I'm in a wheelchair and I've got to take my hands, it's life into my hands to get across the road. And I've also seen a lot of people from the hospital having difficulties.
1: Oh, yeah. It's been a while since I've been out that way, but I can picture where you're talking about.
2: Yeah, the dairy on the corner, and it just doesn't seem to fit the situation with a big hospital where.
1: Yeah, actually, you make a good point, because hospitals, a lot of traffic associated hospitals.
2: Yeah.
1: Okay, so that's your pick of one of the dodgy parts around town?
2: I think so, yeah.
1: Brilliant. All right. Hey,
2: okay,
1: thanks.
2: Thanks, John.
1: Cheers, Dennis. Thank you. It's 11:21. Queen Elizabeth Drive is another one, too. There is another piece of road mentioned in the story here that I'm reading, and I will I've got a bit of paper here. Actually, this is very unlike me to be so disorganised with all my bits of paper, so I'll get myself organised and I'll be back in 2 minutes, all right?
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7: The intersection I was trying to tell you about before, intersection of Hills Road and Shirley Road. That's not great either. That's on this list of dodgo intersections. You've got one to add to the list. 0800 80 1080 is my number. 1124. Hi, Matthew.
8: Oh, g'day, John. Great topic. I reckon Summerfield, Strickland and Colombo outside the Moon Underwater, turning right there, or turning off Strickland into Summerfield, because cars shoot round left from Colombo. And a couple of times I've nearly been collected.
7: Now the council's
8: a terrible intersection.
7: Well, the council's listened to that because they're making some changes there, aren't they?
8: Well, they're doing stuff to the pavement. They're blocking, like it's closed off at times. I think they're doing stuff. I think they're making more like a more user friendly for pedestrians. But yeah, because you've got that little section outside the pub where it can fit like two cars, and you've got that keep clear. But people just, it's a nightmare. It's absolutely a nightmare.
7: And you've got it's that whole thing about, you know, I'll just sneak through. But you've got that, it's a double whammy of I'll just sneak through, because you've got the traffic coming along Summerfield Street and they think I'll just sneak through to get to the intersection onto Colombo. Yeah. And then you've got people thinking they'll just sneak through when the light
8: off Colombo.
7: Turn
8: yeah,
7: left,
8: yeah. Yeah.
7: Yeah.
8: Yeah.
7: So it's a double whammy.
8: It's really bad. It's really bad.
7: So I don't know. I mean, I'm pretty sure the council's doing something to that area, but I'm not quite sure what change you could make, because it's got the traffic lights. What would you do?
8: I don't know. Because I'm teaching my daughter to drive, and I just say this is a red area, like a caution area. Like, you just, people are stupid here. They just don't think. They just turn.
7: Imagine if they included that in the driving test. That would really put people under a bit of pressure, wouldn't it?
8: It could do. But, yeah, it also dives past the Lycra Brigade going up there. Yeah. And they all mull around Princess Margaret on a Saturday morning. Like, there's gangs of them. And then they trudge up and then, it's terrible.
7: I mean, I'm not anti-cyclist, but any cyclists who think that two abreast is okay on some roads, I can't agree with that at all. And two abreast on Dyers Pass Road, no way.
8: Yeah, I agree. Yeah, definitely.

0: in there and just think you'll get a table. It's crazy.
1: If you want planning ahead, mate, you're talking to the wrong person.
0: Thanks, John.
1: All right, I'll look out for you in the pub.
0: Cheers, mate.
1: All right, bye now. 11:27. That would be Moon Underwater, one of my favourite pubs in Christchurch. The other one's Smash Palace. You might have heard the interview we did with Greg a few weeks back ahead at the a Super Rugby round. Very, very excited about that. He was. I see Rob Harris is a guy, he's not a cafe owner, but he owns a business on this intersection, Byron and Gasson. And he says he's a few times drivers have crashed into his staff members' cars. He says, quote, daily you hear the horns and the tyres screeching. How about this? We now keep traffic cones there so we can run out, put a cone out there and get the glass off the road when it happens. It's not if it happens, but when it happens. And I can see why some people are saying, well, maybe that justifies traffic lights on the Byron Gaston Street intersection. Could work. But then, as someone was saying before, they reckon that the problems on Dyers Pass Road are pretty much down to driver behaviour as much as anything, and not the road itself. I would add to that cyclists' behaviour. Not that I'm on an anti-lycra or anti-cyclist crusade, but it's just my observation. What are your thoughts on Dyers Pass, Gas and Byron intersection? There's a Shirley Road, Hills Road intersection. Any other areas that you think are real danger areas? 0800 8010. Greater Christchurch area, not just Christchurch City, Greater Christchurch. 0800 8010 80 is the number you need to chime in. It's 11:29. Headlines are next.
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12: On the way to 14 degrees. Praise from small business for plans to thin out the public service. The government's aiming to cut almost 9,000 jobs, reduce departments and up AIUs. The Prime Minister celebrating an Air New Zealand announcement for direct flights between Christchurch and Singapore, Tokyo and Perth. Concerns a plan to turn Pegasus Golf Course to housing will be fast-tracked, leaving limited need for community input. Traditional school enrolments declining, but

0: specialist education and homeschooling continue to expand. The ugly numbers showing why Auckland and Wellington have been in recession for years. This and more in Inside Economics at nzherald.co.nz. Christchurch's weather today, morning cloud clearing to fine, light winds, afternoon northeasterlies, and a high of 14 degrees. It's 11 degrees right now. Now back to John McDonald.
1: Thanks, Claire. 27 to midday, News Talk ZB, Canterbury Mornings. Got a couple of spare lights now, by the way, so if you've been trying to get through, give us a go now. If you're quick, you'll be straight through. 0800 80 1080 is our number. We're talking about roads around the place which you think are, well, you could call them death traps. You can call them whatever you like. But if you think they are a danger or you think they could be improved, tell me where it is on 0800 80 1080. We're talking about this because there's been some stories in recent days about some particular areas in, well, these are in Christchurch City, but the conversation this morning is broader than that in the greater Christchurch area. And Dyes Pass Road is one area. I mean, there have been 650 crashes recorded on Dyes Pass Road since 2000. Nine people have died. I hadn't appreciated that there had been that many fatalities on Dyes Pass Road. Sadly, it doesn't surprise me. And there have been 75 serious injuries as well, which means Dyes Pass Road is one of the highest casualty tolls, or has one of the highest casualty tolls on a road outside the state highway network in the South Island. And there's been that work done in recent years to, well, effectively widen it a bit, but I don't see anything, or I can't think of anything else they could do to improve safety on Dyes Pass Road. If you're a cyclist, and we put these things, we throw these things out there, and sometimes, you know, there's a you strike it with someone who thinks, oh, yeah, I can, that's me. If you are a cyclist who uses Dyes Pass Road, and I know we're really narrowing it down now, how would you feel about cyclists being banned from that stretch of road? Because it seems to me if you want to find some solutions to the problem, and as I said earlier, I'm not anti-cyclist. Some of my best friends are cyclists. But how would you react if something like that was done? And if there's another way you think Dyes Pass Road could be made safer, then I'm all ears. And the reason I'd like, if you are a cyclist that uses that road, the reason I'd be interested in hearing from you is to get your take on it. Because I'm coming at it from the perspective of a motorist, and of course and I'm not a cyclist, so I don't have the appreciation from your perspective. But if you are a cyclist who uses Dyes Pass Road, what do you think the problem is? Is it you guys, or is it us? In terms of speaking on behalf of all the other motorists who use that road, and what do you think would make it safer? Also keen to know why the hell you actually ride that road. I get it that it must be a brilliant challenge up that hill, and I get it that everyone has the right to use a public road, but what is it about Dyes Pass Road that does it for you? Let alone that, and that's just talking about on the way up, let alone the speeds some of those cyclists reach on the way down. You see them racing down Dyes Pass Road. You also see them coming down Hackthorn, don't you? But Dyes Pass is the one that's really treacherous in my book. 0800 80 1080 is the number to reach me with if you are a cyclist. And more broadly, what are some roads around the place that I haven't mentioned, or we haven't mentioned so far, that you think could do with some improvements to make them safer? Hi, Lindsay. You've been in touch in relation to the intersection that Matthew called up about. You say a speed hump and a cycle lane is going into the being put in the corner of the Summerfield Colombo. What's the other one? Can't remember the name, but by Moon Underwater there. Is that what they're going to do? Yeah, because they've got the traffic lights there. They can't add much more. Thanks, Lindsay. Bradley, you say, why is the intersection between Victoria Street and Durham Street North 50 k's, but both of those streets before and after the intersection

0: jurisdiction a 30 case.
1: Really?
0: How do you know that, Bradley? Get back in touch on 9292 and tell me how you know that, because have they got sign? Is there a sign up on the intersection saying 30 k's and then goes to 50 k's and then back to 30 k's? I'm quite intrigued about that. Hi, BJ. You say the intersection, which is a fatal accident waiting to happen, which is a terrible way of putting it, but this is what you say. The intersection, which is a fatal accident waiting to happen, is Preston's and Grimsey's Road intersection. Can't quite picture that on the spot, BJ, but nevertheless, I'll take your word for it. It is, what's the time? 22 to 12. Hi, Paul.
2: Yeah, good morning. I'm a cyclist that uses the Dyer's Pass on a regular basis.
0: Yep.
2: Now, a couple of things here. From a cyclist's point of view, you know, people that are training for triathlons, coast-to-coast, everything else, the ride's called Short Bays, and that is the most popular ride for cyclists. And the reason is that that's the quickest way to get fit, is to go up and round those hills. And the other advantage is that once they get up onto the summit road, where the section is that's closed up there to motor vehicles, you can get that a really good ride, then come down Sumner, etc. So, you know, going up the pass is difficult because, well, from my point of view, I do it with a lot of cyclists. None of us do two and abreast up there. It's just too dangerous.
0: Mm.
2: But the problem is that the motorists, they can't change over on those double yellow lines that are up there. And so they won't go over the double yellow lines, which means that they come very close to the cyclists.
0: Yes.
2: And they're supposed to be 1.5 metres away from us. Now, the other point that I'll make is that motorists kill cyclists. Cyclists don't kill motorists.
0: Yeah, that's a fair point. Yep, yep.
2: Yeah, but if you want to support these guys at the Olympic Games and the triathlons and, you know, everybody's out there supporting, well, these are the guys that are up there. People come to Christchurch to do short bays and to do long bays. And, you know, the only people that really drive up there, if you want to go to the Littleton, go through the tunnel. The motorists, as far as I'm concerned, should stay 1.5 metres away from the cyclists. Do not cross the right lines and just wait till you can get past us.
0: There's not many points where you could do that, though.
2: Yeah, I know. I think the biggest problem is the design, isn't it?
0: Yeah. I mean, has it changed since they've made those adjustments to it?
2: Yeah, it's slightly better. But everybody goes up there with a degree of trepidation. But once you get to the Kiwi, we're fine because the motorists have gone.
0: So you're saying it's not just weekend warriors that we see up there. There are some pretty serious athletes up there.
2: Oh, absolutely. We're getting people come from overseas to train in Christchurch because of the flat area and because of the hills that we've got. And the other major cycle ride is the one called Long Bays, which is going out to Hallswell and then up Gibbies and then across the Summit Road. So that would be the single most popular route for athletes and people that want, you know, there's no doubt there is a cycling boom going on here. You know, I've come from an era where we used to be runners back in the 70s and that.
0: Yeah.
2: In the last 20 years, the number of cyclists that are out there is just phenomenal. I used to, 20, 30 years ago, if I saw somebody on a bike, I knew them.
0: And now there's so many.
2: Now there's so many. And the other point that I'd like to make is that it is not illegal for cyclists to go breast to breast, side by side. It, you know, read the road code. It is illegal if you are holding up traffic or it's there's cars parked there that it's restricting the thing, but it is not illegal to ride side by side.
0: Do you ride down Dyer's Pass?
2: Yes, I do.
0: Do you go fast?
2: Most people, well, I don't know because I'm risk adverse now, getting on a bit. But, look, most people do come down Evans Pass because it is safer and there's less traffic.
0: Mm.
2: But, I think most cyclists know, well, the most dangerous piece of road at the lot is coming down Evans Pass. You know, right at the bottom there where there's a bus stop?
0: Yeah, I know, yes. Yep.
2: Oh, that the number of cyclists that have been cleaned up just there with people coming out of that side road, just

0: bottom of Evans.
1: Mm.
0: And I would love to see the statistics of that. It's just that that's a hell of a corner.
1: What could you do about that, though?
0: Yeah, I don't know. You can't slow down. You know, these guys, they're belting down there, but most cyclists are aware of that. That is a danger and will not, and they'll keep well out to the centre of the road just in case a car does pull out.
1: Because there was there a fatality there recently with a cyclist?
0: Yeah, there was. That's right. Yeah. But I know of a number of people that a group came down there and a car came out with its trailer and three or four people just ploughed straight into it. One was a surgeon, and he never ever practiced his profession again after that accident.
1: Really?
0: Jenkins. Yeah. You talk, within my circle, I could give you a list of all, because we're regular cyclists.
1: Mm.
0: My mate, Paul, broken hip. My wife, broken collarbone. Me, cleaned up by a car door. Gav, cycled into a bollard. You know, you talk to any cyclist, we get dealt to. Everybody, one of us, has had an incident. In fact, you could go out on the road any day in Christchurch. I could go out, and I guarantee there'll be an incident with a car during the course of a two-hour ride. You go through intersections in a defensive mode. You think, right, everybody's out to kill me. That's the way you have to cycle these days.
1: That's how you got to ride a motorbike as well, or a scooter.
0: Yeah,
1: You've just got to assume that everyone's a muppet and they're blindfolded.
0: Yep. Well, I've vented my
1: just, yeah, no, you've done that right. I just want to ask you a question. And you say that, Dyce Pass Road, you've talked about that being important for trading and stuff. Do you not think, though, that especially for a road like that, that vehicles do have to take precedence?
0: No. What they should do is probably a 30k an hour limit up the road.
1: Tell that to the cyclists, though, on the way down.
0: No, this is going up as one of the major problems for us.
1: Yeah.
0: But look, cyclists, have a sign down there, cyclist single file, motorist 30K, without spending serious money doing up that road, because it really needs to be a lot wider, but that's just probably cost-wise, it's just not effective.
1: Right, okay. But you think you guys deserve to be there just as much as everyone else?
0: Well, if you want to, you sit down the next time the Olympic Games are on and you see a guy from Christchurch that's in the road race there and you're cheering him on, well, tell you what, he's been cycling here in Christchurch. He does all his training here. Coast to coast, all the coast to coasters use this short base.
1: It is the single most
0: popular ride in Canterbury.
1: I didn't know that. Hey, Paul, appreciate you calling in.
0: All right, cheers.
1: All right, hey, thank you, mate. Bye now. That'll have some motorists a little bit hot under the collar. I would have thought, wouldn't think. But on Dyce Pass Road anyway. Paul said that cyclists deserve to be able to use it just as much as anyone else.
2: Ooh.
1: 14 to 12. The world
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6: Kia ora, Aotearoa. Good news. 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
2: It is 12 to midday. Where's time going? Morning, Stephen. You say if a bike is going too fast to stop, then there should be a bike limit or a speeding limit for bikes going downhill. It's quite technical. I always say this, I wonder, and then I look across at Rory. I wonder what the road code says about speed limits for bikes. See, Rory's my own chat GPT. Absolutely brilliant. G'day, John. You say that Paul, who was on just before, might want to consider paying rego and ACC contributions as motorists do. Then he can have an opinion. No, you can have an opinion. There's no limits or qualifications for having an opinion on this show. But John, appreciate you sharing yours. And Judy, you say cyclists should be fined heavily for being for riding two abreast anywhere in exclamation marks. But as and we're talking about the rules, as Paul was telling us, it's not against the law for cyclists to ride two abreast, Judy. So I think that's going to be very tricky to pursue that one. And police say that bicycles and skateboards could receive speeding tickets, but because they're not registered, means that there is no practical way to enforce it. So there you go. So your idea there, John, about cyclists having to register their bikes, that would have to happen before they could be issued. That's according to the intel that we've got. That would have to happen before they could be given a speeding ticket. So there you go. Ride your hearts out, guys. 10 to 12.
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2: Oh, there's something I have to tell you. I touched on it a bit earlier in response to a message we got from someone when we were talking about the public sector reform. So I'll get to that in a second, promise. But Dan, you're saying, I just want to clear some of these messages about the roads because such great input. You say the intersection of Yaldhurst Road and Racecourse Road needs traffic lights. You say you've seen multiple close calls there, especially in rush hour. Thank you, Dan. And Pete, you say that the you can't understand why we do not have, I think you're saying, a right turn light from Colombo into Brougham. You say it's absolute madness. You say Hills and Shirley is also a real shocker with the light sequence not being long enough. Yeah, thank you, Pete. Pete's at the airport. By the way, Pete's saying it's he's loving the news about Air New Zealand. The announcement this morning that they're getting routes Tokyo, Singapore and Perth. It is great news, Pete. Absolutely brilliant. The Prime Minister's excited as well, and as he should be. In fact, Christchurch, everyone in Christchurch should be excited about that. So thanks, Pete, for mentioning that. The council stuff. Now, someone got in touch earlier and said, you know, it's all very well doing this rejig of government departments, but actually councils are part of the problem too. And are they ever? You know how the government is getting council to set up their own water authorities. You know, it's all part of local water done well. Well, they've done it in Marlborough, and it's called Marlborough Waters. Not just Marlborough Water, it's Marlborough Waters. And so they've agreed on the name, but guess what they're going to do now? They're going to have 3 months of brand development. Why you need that for a water authority? Why it makes one bit of difference? Why you need 3 months of brand development? And then there's going to be 3 to 5 months of website development. If you wonder where your money goes, that's where it's going. And thank God for Councillor Ben Stace. Don't know him from a bar of soap because I'm not too familiar with the Marlborough Council. He says, keep it nice and simple. And he says, a three-month brand development for a company that aims to deliver cost-effective water seems, quote, a bit excessive. He's spot on there. He says, same with the website development. He says, it's pretty easy to come up with a website these days. So that's just a question I have if our focus is on delivering affordability. Get the old AI to do it. Councillor Ben Stace, you're spot on. Speaking of AI, Rory asked AI for some sort of definition of the show. And I thought I'd pass it on. It's slightly weird, but it says at 9 a.m. the mic goes on live on 100.1 FM News Talk ZB. Canterbury Mornings. He doesn't mention my name, but it says he is crunching the numbers on Winston's plans, tracking every dollar and every cent from stadium size to the council fast tracks. He dives right into the fray, lordy. An advocate asking the hard-hitting questions, inviting the Garden City to have their say. Not necessarily grammatically correct, but anyway, whatever it says, we'll do it all over again tomorrow from 9 a.m. Until then, Rory, thanks for making everything happen. Thanks to you for listening. And as per usual, have nothing but a fantastic day.

0: I only joined the line dancing group because Margaret dragged me along. Said it'd be a bit of fun. And she was right. The best thing I've done in years. We rehearse every Thursday. Well, rehearse might be a strong word, but it keeps us moving and laughing. Yeah, definitely keeps us laughing.
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9: It's midday and still 10 degrees in Christchurch. Kia ora, I'm Claire Sherwood. A first-of-its-kind report from the Ministry of Regulation has found almost 270 organisations are playing a role in running the country. It includes 174 in central and local government and 57 statutory bodies, committees and tribunals. Political reporter Troy Matic has the breakdown.
10: The release describes the system as large, fragmented and unevenly resourced. It recommends improving visibility, creating stronger managing agencies and reducing duplication and fragmentation. Regulation Minister David Seymour says this map will be used to identify overlap, duplication and unnecessary complexity.
9: Also today, HR workers could be in the firing line as the government downsizes the public sector with a target of cutting 8,700 staff by mid-2029. It's also taking the scalpel to ministries, which it's instructing to adopt new technologies, including AI. Finance Minister Nicola Willis told Ryan Bridge today the 39 public service departments all have their own HR systems.
11: Well, as much as possible, I'd like one centralised system that everyone's working from.
9: The Prime Minister says New Zealand can turn global uncertainty into tourism opportunities. Chris Luxon's told more than 1,200 delegates at the annual Trends Conference that the country can benefit from changing travel patterns. The sector's been affected by the ongoing Middle East conflict, with airlines cutting flights despite strong international travel demand. Luxon says it's reshaping how people travel and can create opportunity.
12: Because visitors are looking for safety, they're looking for stability, they're looking for places where they can relax and escape some of that more global noise.
9: Meanwhile, hopes Air New Zealand's new international flight paths will unlock further major opportunities beyond Christchurch. Three new direct international routes will link the Garden City with Singapore, Tokyo and Perth from October. Air New Zealand CEO Nikhil Ravishankar says it's important for international connectivity on a countrywide level.
13: These routes are more than